0: must look into the matter.
1: When Nick Greiner set up ICAC in 1988, he put into the Act then that if any employee of ICAC or any agent of ICAC leaks to the media, it's a, you can go to jail for it, because they wanted there to be no corruption in the anti-corruption body. Now, I think they've just sort of forgotten about this.
0: ICAC is currently investigating alleged illegal donations. Locals in a Spanish territory have taken to the streets, pushing back a wave of illegal immigrants which flooded its borders in a matter of hours, Nine's Europe correspondent Josh Babas reports.
2: Videos captured by witnesses in the territory of Ceuta show hundreds, if not thousands, of people swimming across the border from Morocco. The Spanish national broadcaster is reporting up to 3,000 migrants, mostly young men, flooded into the Spanish city. Some used flippers, others inflatable rings. Ceuta is a small Spanish enclave on the northern point of Africa, bordering Morocco, and sits about 22 kilometres from mainland Spain, across the Strait of Gibraltar. The local president is calling for urgent help from Spanish police and the army. There were similar scenes here 5 years ago, when 10,000 people entered the territory in a matter of days.
0: At the Commonwealth Games in Glasgow, runners Rose Davis and Jessica Hull have won gold and silver for Australia in the women's 5,000 metres. Record breakers Lockie Kennedy and Tori Lewis have qualified for the 200-metre finals. And in AFL, Collingwood is still counting its injury cost after going down to Geelong by 25 points last night, Harry Perryman with his hamstring and veteran Jeremy Howe with a fractured arm. That's the latest news and sport. I'm Naomi Millam.
3: Friday morning, new expressions, and what a beautiful Friday it is.
4: Yeah, another perfect Friday on the New South Wales Central Coast, where there is an enormous target from heaven,
3: literally huge.
4: Down onto the ridge of the Central Coast, just with funnels of blessing. I mean, it's blue sky. Well, mostly blue sky. Yesterday was stunning. Like, oh my, my. And, you know, it is wonderful to be in a place that is so blessed and favoured of the King. And the New South Wales Central Coast. How good is it?
3: Amen. Amen. I'm loving this Friday. Not because you brought me coffee, thank you, by the way, but just because we get to talk to leaders who impact our community and make it better what it is.
4: Yeah.
3: And you brought me a surprise guest this morning. I mean, surprise, too.
4: Surprise. Surprise. Yeah. Well, it is that we talk with senior leaders in the body of Christ around, you know, every week and across the different streams. So the body of Christ is an extraordinarily diverse thing and wonderfully so, as much as the human body is an extremely diverse thing.
5: Mm-hmm.
4: You know, eyeballs and ears and toes and, you know, and so on and so on. And that is a picture of actually the people of God in a region. It's the picture of the people of God in a city or a town, in a nation, and on the earth.
5: Yep.
4: And so huge diversity in that picture.
3: Variety.
4: And here on the New South Wales Central Coast, we are extraordinarily blessed to have a number of campuses that are Hope UC or Hope Unlimited Church campuses that comprise a stream of the body of Christ here in our region. Pastors Mark and Dales are kind of like the leaders of that movement, if you like, and they've got an eldership of leaders who are pastors who oversee that movement as well. But locally, they have campus pastors, multiple campus pastors, and they have this great grace in worship. Probably the most famous worship leader, you know, in the world, certainly at some point.
3: But, I won't,
4: Pastor Darlene Check.
3: Will not argue that. I mean,
4: I remember sitting at a Hillsong event decades ago, at the time, Pastor Brian Houston was talking about being in the Holy Land and there on a tour, and there was a little rowboat going past with a group of people on the boat, and they had playing Shout to the Lord, and there he was in the Middle East, and Pastor Darlene's music and song lyrics are being participated in different streams.
3: If I'm not mistaken, she did meet the Pope. Didn't he request an audience with her? Yeah. I mean, when the Pope requests an audience with you, you know.
5: You say yes.
3: Yeah, you say yes. Whether it's a good thing or a bad thing, you say yes, you go.
4: He might have been requesting an audience with me as well. It's just that I don't answer the numbers I don't recognize.
5: Yeah. Neither do I.
3: It was a private number he didn't answer.
4: I can say, if he has been calling, if you've got connections with the Vatican, I am genuinely happy to take his call and
5: try again.
3: Yeah, yeah. The voice message on that one, dude. Yeah. It's the Pope. You missed it. See you later.
5: just yesterday, I was in Darling Harbour and I had a memory. I couldn't tell you how many years ago, but I as a young buck, was in Darling Harbour for when Hillsong was celebrating their 25th anniversary as a church. And they held a worship event in the harbour and the band were on the pontoon. Oh, and I remember, random memory that was unlocked yesterday. I remember them singing Shout to the Lord with probably 10,000 people sprawled out 100%. Around the harbour.
4: Yeah.
5: What a fantastic demonstration of getting worship out of the four walls of a building and just filling a harbour, Darling Harbour of all, with the praises of God. So that was you've unlocked a memory. Well, I unlocked a memory today. I remember I had.
4: And that memory belongs to Pastor Luke Taylor. Welcome back to the program, mate. So glad to have you again.
5: That's lovely to be here with
4: you
5: guys.
4: We had a great time last time.
5: Yes, we did.
4: And you brought a friend last time.
5: I did, Pastor Danny.
4: Yeah.
5: Pastor Danny.
4: Down at the Peninsula campus down there. Well, he's sort of straddling a couple of campuses at the moment, isn't he? He's sort of caretaking at Gosford as well and, doing a great job too. But thanks again for taking the opportunity to come in and be with us and talk all things kingdom and hear what the Lord is up to in the region.
5: Yep.
4: I did mention Pastor Darlene because she's so known in different streams. I mean, my tribe is Salvation Army and we've had her come and minister in our state conferences and so on and brought her grace to help us in our walk. And I know that there would be precious few streams that haven't been blessed by what she carries in worship and so on. Mm. And you get to be the worship guy at her church.
5: Yeah.
3: Talk about pressure.
4: That's a bit insane.
5: So none whatsoever.
3: What do you have for us next?
4: Jeez. That's nuts.
3: But it's also a nice nod to say, well, thank you. You see what I have.
5: Yeah.
3: That I can actually, you see something in me.
5: Yeah.
3: So, I mean, you can look at it, you know, one or two ways, the glass half empty, glass half full.
5: Yeah.
3: I mean, I've got three work experience kids in here. I can look at them from many ways. This is going to work out. But you know what? You hope the best. You hope the best as they sit in the background with no mics for rebuttal. So,
4: what school are the work experience guys from?
3: I don't know. They just show up.
4: Do you guys go to school?
3: Brisbane Water.
4: Brisbane Water.
3: Brisbane Water.
4: Awesome.
3: Yeah. Shout out to Brisbane Water. I don't know what you sent me, but we've looked after it for 5 minutes.
4: The young fellas are in here diligently participating in...
5: Do they get their own segment as part of the work experience?
3: No. They got phones. They don't need anything else. They don't need anything else. They busy on them phones. They don't know. Anyway, at one time, the worship leader of the biggest worship band in the world is here, has a church, and you end up being the worship leader. And you know, you guys were in here talking about the album a little while ago, but I don't know that we actually talked about that story, how you got to that position.
5: Yeah.
3: Did we discuss that? I don't think we did.
4: Not to my satisfaction. That's a story.
5: Yeah.
4: You're a coastie.
5: Well, I'm a coastie. I grew up on the Central Coast, born and bred, born in Gosford Hospital.
4: Yeah,
5: shout
4: there you
5: out
4: go.
5: To them.
4: Yeah.
5: My grandparents actually planted a church in the peninsula, which is now the Hope You See Peninsula campus.
4: Wow.
5: I grew up there, you know. I mean, I often tell this story. At the age of 10, I was singing in the back of the car with my mum and my nan, who was the pastor at the time.
4: Bless.
5: And 10 years old, I'm singing along to, you know, a Hillsong song that was playing in our tape cassette.
4: Yep.
5: And my nan says to my mum, "Oh, he can sing."
4: Oh.
5: And my mum's like, "Yeah, just you watch this." So then she triggered me to sing a harmony.
4: Yeah.
5: I sang along to the Hillsong song with a harmony. My nan said, "All right, let's get him on team this Sunday." But by nature,
3: this
5: I am.
3: Sunday.
5: Yeah, that very. This is a Thursday, and I was, you know, the invitation was come and sing on Sunday. I, by nature, am a little more reserved and introverted.
4: Right.
5: So that was a horrific, terrifying thought. The only thing that helped me overcome the shyness was a $20 payday.
4: Oh, there you go.
5: I got my first paid gig to sing in church that Sunday.
4: I've heard you Pentecostals are, you know, you're out there with the cash and you're
3: But back
5: it was a one-off.
3: Yeah.
5: It was a one-off Sunday thing. My nan knew it was the seed.
3: Yes.
5: My nan planted the seed. She got me in. I sang that Sunday and genuinely, there are very few Sundays since that day that I haven't sung on a Sunday.
3: It was $20 went a long way back then.
5: I was getting 20 was cents money. For like, you know, pocket money. $20. Yeah. I've just entered a whole new world. Yeah. So thank you. I often do tell that story because my nan kind of was the seed of, you know, pushing me over the barrier of whatever was holding me back. So then, that church, but I grew up in
4: legacy.
5: That church. Sorry. Yeah, what a beautiful legacy.
4: Grandparents that plant and pioneer a work.
5: Yeah.
4: In the kingdom.
5: Yeah.
4: Oh,
5: that's very much so. So we grew up in that church, led worship, was part of the youth team.
4: What was it young called adult, back then?
5: Good News Church.
4: Good News Church.
5: Yeah,
4: how about
5: Good
4: that?
5: News Church. And that church then ended up becoming the Peninsula campus of Hope You See. So that's how I came into the Hope You See world. That was probably now 13 years ago. At the end of this year, I've been in the role of worship pastor, creative worship pastor for 10 years.
4: What?
5: In this church, which is pretty cool.
4: Sorry,
5: pretty
4: did your nan pay you $20 to do that?
5: No, I wish. I know,
4: so
5: I wish.
4: 10 years you've been doing that?
5: Yeah. 10 years for now, I hope you see.
4: And, obviously, you know. Unbelievable.
5: Many more years before that in other contexts. So, I mean, it's beautiful to. I always dreamed, well, part of a small church. You know, Good News Church was beautiful. We always had a great worship expression, but, limited to the people and the experiences we had.
4: Yeah.
5: So then to kind of have over the last 13 years to have been pulled into this world within Hope You See and the, you know, just what that has meant, how I have grown, both musically but spiritually in my revelation of worship, like all of that has been a beautiful, beautiful experience.
3: So take me back to when – and walk us through when the offer came. Did you know it was coming? Did you have an idea it was coming?
5: It was one of those. The church that I was a part of, Good News, it merged. It became a campus of Hope You See. I was on staff at Good News Church,
4: right?
5: And then when we merged, you know, the deal was that they would keep one person on staff and the rest we came off staff. So I actually, when we became part of Hope You See, had to step back from being on staff.
4: Sure.
5: No. That was, you know, that was a wrestle. Then in that I ended up taking on the youth ministry and I would serve in creative. But in my heart of hearts, I always like, Lord, if you'd asked me, if I was honest with you and you had asked me 15 years ago, what do you want to be? The only answer I had was worship pastor.
4: Yeah, right.
5: And in the context that I was in, that was just, for a church of 70 people, you don't ever employ a worship pastor.
4: Right,
5: You're just paying for the pastor itself, maybe.
4: Just.
5: So that was the dream and desires I always had set in my heart of hearts. And if I would rarely say it, but if I was honest with you, that's what I want to do. So then, you know, I did 3 or 4 years in Hope You See doing different things. I was a chaplain. I taught at our Bible college. We had for a little while.
4: Chaplain.
5: I did chaplain at Henry Kendall.
4: At school,
5: In Henry Kendall. Awesome. So I was paid by the church, but then was put into, and then I also worked with Insight for a little while.
4: Yeah, fantastic.
5: I did the chaplaincy, I did Bible college, I was leading on Sundays, of course, I was doing youth ministry, I was just like, I'll do whatever. I worked we had a cafe at the time, I worked in the cafe, and 10 years ago, you know, maybe a little bit longer, I was called into the office with Pastor Mark Check, and I had been driving in that morning just praying, crying my heart out to God, like, Lord, you know, I want to do worship. You know, what does it look like? How does this happen?
3: And I sit down. You're watching the road though, right?
5: Sorry?
3: You're watching the road though, right?
5: Yes, I was. I was. Eyes open. Prayer with eyes open.
3: That's right.
5: And anyway, I pull up to a meeting and Pastor Mark says, hey, we're going to do a little bit of shuffling with staff. He's like, we would like you to transition. Hadn't been full-time, but I'd built up finally to full-time work but was doing multiple things back in the church. And he's like, we want you to come on staff and you can be the administrator in the worship department. Because at the time we had another worship pastor. And so then yeah, I was like, thank you. All my prayers have been answered. Wow. And yeah, worked under, we had, her name's Jessamie. She's still in our team here today. I love and honor her so much.
4: Yeah,
5: and
4: yeah.
5: I was employed to kind of do the dirty work, the grunt work for her for a few years. And then.
4: What does administration look like? You mean rostering?
5: It rosters, yeah. It's like, I don't know if other churches.

0: done with a run sheet. Sit down with some charts. Oh.
1: No, it is the most boring. No.
0: It's an act of worship for me.
1: I don't like admin, man. I don't. I mean, I got to have something on the background. Avengers, something. Age of Ultron. Someone's got to. I got to have some entertainment. Yes. Oh, that's a gift right there, bro.
0: Yeah, it's fun. I love that. Does that satisfy the answer? Does that answer the question?
1: But you transitioned onto administration. But when did you get the call to be worship leader?
0: That was 10 years ago. So then the worship pastor at the time, she was moving on to other things, I still was the administrator, but I got to be the leader of it as well.
2: Righto. Okay.
0: So that was good.
2: Bivocational.
0: Yeah. Administrate your own creativity. And yeah, so that's been, like I said, in December this year, that'll be 10 years.
2: Yeah, wow.
0: Running our creative team.
2: That's extraordinary.
0: Yeah, it's and honestly, like, yeah, if I look back and think about, you know, Luke Taylor, the teenager, who would have, like I mentioned earlier, like would have whispered in his heart, oh, I want to do this thing, but would never have spoken it out. That's, you know, the hand of God on that.
2: So grateful. Well, and your grandparents, they're still around?
0: Yeah, they go to our Charmhaven campus.
2: Oh, no.
0: And my grandfather, my pop, we call it, he plays bass on our team there.
2: Dead set.
0: And my nan, you know, she's a pastor's pastor. And so they, since moving to that campus, that location, that it's on their heart. Every week they will find the phone number of someone who served on the creative team and text them an encouragement.
2: Oh, how good
0: and
2: is that?
0: And she just can't stop how good is that? Loving people.
2: That is absolutely the way of the kingdom.
0: I know.
2: Let's be famous for that, eh?
0: I know.
1: That's interesting. Well, let's head to our first break, and we haven't played our theme in quite a long time. We haven't done it.
2: Thank
1: God it's right.
2: Hey.
3: Man, you know that, like, Friday.

0: That's 0.5. Our theme song. Thank God it's Friday. Love that. Friday.
1: Yes. Yeah, come on.
0: Next time we'll play the remix version of it.
1: Because we do Brag Solidly on King Jesus for an hour every Friday morning.
2: Yes.
1: And we do that in the company of incredible kingdom leaders. Mm-hmm. Pastor Luke joining us from Hope You See as the worship leader of worship leaders. It's been fascinating.

0: fascinating to hear your journey. This is like a just a great story. A coasty kid.
1: Yeah.
0: Whose grandparents are pioneering kingdom work.
1: Yeah.
0: Oh, my nan is the cause for my family's salvation journey.
1: Yeah.
0: So when you were sharing that, I'm like, my nan had 11 kids, right?
1: Wow.
0: Back in the day.
1: Nothing else to do.
0: Nothing else to do. And when you've got 11 kids, you hang out in the local park because you just don't want 11 kids at home, do you, right?
1: Yeah.
0: So they're all running amok in the local park, and the Salvation Army band goes past, sets up and does an open-air outreach. My nan hears the gospel and goes, I want in. I want to follow Jesus, right?
1: Wow.
0: And as was the tradition, that band would march back to the local Salvation Army hall,
1: and
0: then they'd have a salvation meeting.
1: Wow.
0: Well, my nan pushed all the kids in the trail to follow along back to the hall. And and then my dad and most of his siblings, actually 9 out of the 11, became full-time ministers of the gospel, right? Because my nan heard the gospel, responded.
1: Yeah.
0: And honestly, she's just a kingdom legend and just championed, you
1: That's
0: know,
1: incredible.
0: My dad and his siblings and so on in their ministries. And in fact, you couldn't sit down with my nan without her dropping the question on you. You know, the question was, how are you with the Lord?
1: Oh, yeah.
0: How are you going with the Lord?
1: How are you going with the Lord?
0: Because she just wants to know you and the Lord.
1: Yeah.
0: You're going good? Like, I love it.
1: It's a great question.
0: So you've got this legacy, like this beautiful kingdom legacy, hey?
1: Yeah.
0: And, and these folks show up in your church.
1: Yeah.
0: I had the privilege of planting a church, and then my mum and dad ended up there, and my grandparents ended up there as well.
1: Yeah.
0: And it's like when you're pastoring your parents and your grandparents.
1: Yeah. Family affair. It's wonderful.
0: But wonderful too, isn't it?
1: Yeah. Well, even just like recently, we were teaching in our church on legacy.
0: Oh, yeah.
1: And I had the opportunity to preach about that transition between David and Solomon, and even the thought of, like, it's not legacy if it doesn't come alive in the next generation.
0: Yeah.
1: And I love that. You know, my nan had these dreams and these visions for the Central Coast as a pastor, you know, 40-odd years ago, that, like, not all of them did she get to see fulfilled in her – she's still alive, so
0: But in her ministry.
1: But in her active ministry time. But the purpose of those unfulfilled ones is that they're seeded into the next generation.
0: 100%.
1: And then it's, you know, it's now on us as we hold the baton, as we're alive and breathing today, to dream up things that we'll never get to fulfill so that the next generation has something to run with.
0: Come on.
1: So
0: come on.
1: That was a little tidbit from our legacy series. Thank you, King David and Solomon.
0: You got me thinking, I would love to know some of the prayers that your grandparents have prayed for our region.
1: Yeah.
0: Because you talk about seed, but it's seed loaded.
1: Yep. Yeah,
0: like,
1: exactly.
0: Just packed, loaded, full.
1: Yeah.
0: Of
1: I mean, those early days, the way that the church, the Good News Church, grew was because they were just walking around the streets preaching and people were getting healed.
0: Yeah, come on.
1: So they had this just desire to see the fruit of the Spirit in activated in people's lives and through healings and through, you know, breakthroughs in mental health and release from, you
0: Hallelujah.
1: Know, oppression and things
0: Hallelujah.
1: Like that. So that was kind of those early days, the season.
0: So there's no such thing as coincidence, right?
1: Yeah.
0: But yesterday, I post on the Central Coast Regional Prayer Network the weekly prayer assignment. I felt like the Lord put on my heart to call the church to the scripture, by his stripes we are healed. Call the church back into the healing ministry that Christ has accomplished for us, right? And now, and here we are, 24 hours later, having a conversation about that was in the heart of your grandparents, and planting and sowing and seeing the kingdom come. Oh, man.
1: Yeah.
0: This is good.
1: Beautiful, eh?
2: You've had this idea of doing something in the worship space within your church.
1: Yep.
2: Not for other. Well, I'll let you explain.
1: The
2: dream popped into your head, and that's your journey to run with. So let's just unpack it a little bit.
1: Yeah, I mean, look, you know, as you've alluded to, and I fully believe this as well. You know, Pastor Darlene is just an incredible gift to the church in this generation, and the anointing on her life for worship, and the lessons that, you know, we've talked about my time being in the church, the lessons that I have learnt over these last 13, 15 years has molded and shaped my worship, the way that I exhibit it, not just on a platform, not just with the voice and with singing, but like my life of worship.
0: Sure.
1: The sitting in this room right now, we're, you know, we're worshiping.
0: Yeah.
1: So, you know, I think there's just something really important on her life, you know, without trying to sound boastful. I think there's something something beautiful on our church, the team that I'm working with, and seeing the gifts, because it's never just one person. It's never ever just about the one person, but our team is just phenomenal. So I think we had seeded a thought, and you know, years ago, and it expressed itself in you know, back in the early days of Hope You See, there was a worship expression. I can't remember what they called it, but you know, there was a worship school type thing that was weekly, and happened, you know, at our Charm Haven campus. Then back in 2020, we experimented with a worship school that was over a few days, and we did it here at Gosford. And now, like, we really feel like we want to bring that to not just our own church, but to the body of Christ, where the strengths and the skills and the gifts that are on us, that we would be able to like impart them onward. And it's, again, you know, I'm trying to say it without any air of arrogance. It's just, these are the things we believe that God has gifted us. The fact that we would, when we would look at worship in our Hope You See context, we're not, and I don't say that word to just mean the music ministry.
0: Yeah.
1: I don't say that word to just mean the singer and the drummer or the guitarist. I mean that to be the person that's mixing the sound. I mean that to all, you know, the creative, that worship expressed in creativity, in your visuals, in your, you know, back in the day, Goodness Church, we had a bulletin, and I got to be the bulletin editor, and that was an expression of worship for me, because how I put that bulletin together was an act of worship, and hopefully it was a piece of art that would draw people to want to be a part of our community.
0: Wow.
1: Today, in this day and age, we have designers that create screen content that go on our screens that assist their visual assistants and drawing people into worship for what we're teaching on in that week, what the sermon is being portrayed as. So, we want to, I guess, bring what we have, offer it to the church outside of our own, and say, like, these are the things that we believe in. These are the things that are our revelation. Mm. How, you know, maybe it might bless you. Mm. And so, we're planning on doing that in this worship school format.
2: So you're not only talking about front of house, you're talking about front and back of house.
1: Yeah.
2: And not from a who's the best or talent wise. It's just the gift wise.
1: Yeah.
2: So you're going for, okay. I just wanted to just clarify that. Okay. Yeah. So that's a lot.
1: Yeah.
2: It's not like, okay, the band shows up and everything's set up. I mean, you're talking for, you know, people who never been a part of a worship setup team, you know, or you might have been a roadie, or, you know, it's the chords, the mic, what goes into what, the foldbacks, this and that, the desk, and, you know, mics up, like, labeling of all the things.
1: It's all of that.
2: It's a whole, not just on stage.
1: Mm. Yeah. And if we want to do a real throwback right now,
2: because
1: I'm sure, you know, show of hands, back in the day, it was the overhead projector. So before I ever held a microphone, and before my man paid me that $20, I was the overhead projector operator.
0: That's awesome.
1: That was an expression of worship, and it is, and it is.
0: I got a question for you on that, because I got to be overhead projector operator.
1: Yes.
0: For one Sunday.
1: Oh, and then never again?
0: What happened? Because I'd put the slide on the projector, and then I'm away.
1: And I'm lost.
0: Mm-hmm. And I forgot everyone else needed the lyrics, and I'm not shuffling. Yeah. I'm having my – I couldn't concentrate. It's like I was done. Like it's like you can't do this anymore.
1: I make a habit every Sunday morning when I'm leading worship on platform. I'll say to our – because we use a program called ProPresenter. Yeah. I'll say to our lyrics person, like, hey – I'll, you know, make sure I know who they are, who their name is. I'm like, just reminding you are the real worship leader this morning. Those lyrics are very important, not just to our congregation, but to me. Please be on your game.
0: There'd be tens of thousands of song lyrics in your head.
1: Yeah, that have flown,
0: like ones that you personally created.
1: Yeah.
0: And but songs that are songs of the church, great hymns of the church.
1: Yep.
0: There'd be millions of songs in you.
1: I know. That's,
0: and how do you.
1: Yeah.
0: Yeah.
1: Yeah, thankfully, I mean, there's a beauty, I think, in melodies and lyrics. They marry together, and I think once you start humming a melody, often in that subconscious mind, it's retained the lyrics.
0: You're right.
1: I just the other day, you know, was humming along to a song and realized I could recall all the lyrics to this song. It wasn't a Christian one, but I could recall all the lyrics just based on the melody that I had learnt. So, you know, I think that there is that melodies do assist the process.
2: Oh, yeah, they do.
1: That overhead operator.
2: Yes. Yes.
1: They are a blessing to the church.
0: I got one Sunday.
2: Oh, yeah, but I can tell you now, there's a lot of pastors out there. Thank God that thing's going. I can get on the row of chairs in there. So yes. It's all good. But
1: yes, that's true.
2: But back to the melody. You're right. When that bass line hit, that's the first thing your mind picks up is that bass line. And everything else just gravitates to it. So when you get a good melody, great.
1: Yeah.
2: Is that actually part of worship school? You know, how structuring a song?
1: Yeah,
2: it's for songwriters.
1: It is. I mean, we got this beautiful, you know, in modern day with technology, you know, a lot of churches are now using like screens. Yeah. So, I mean, you know, some churches will use an LED screen, some will use a projector screen, but it's connected to a computer. And now, like, you're not just putting lyrics on the screen, you're able to put motion graphics. You're able to put things on the screen that assist. Like, there's been moments where I've been in worship in the congregation, and I've been singing this song out, singing my heart out to God, and I, you know, my eyes have been closed, and maybe for a moment I'll open them and I'll look around the room because I do love doing that. I love seeing the church singing.
0: Yeah.
1: And then whatever will appear on our screen behind the lyrics, there'll be something of that vision that I've seen that assists in my – it draws my attention to the throne room. It helps me be not distracted by like, oh, I'm hungry, or what am I going to have for lunch today, all those other things that we're always thinking, because visually all of a sudden it's assisting the lyrics. It's assisting the sound. It's assisting the moment that's happening in worship. So I like it. It's all of that. You know, yes, and so often we hero the person singing the song, but that only get to be as good as they might get to be because of the work of probably 10, 15 other people that are part of that you're not seeing. Yeah. I honor those people so much. And you know, however big or small your worship team, your church might be, even if you've just got someone on an acoustic guitar, it'll never be about just that one person, because someone is mixing them, someone is turning up some lights, someone else is creating an atmosphere in another way, you know, with lyrics, that all of that is we're working together for the glory of God.
2: So you're talking about the actual experience itself.
1: In that congregation.
2: But both sides have come into play to create that experience. Yep. Okay, I get that. I mean, that happens in almost a lot of things that we do. But the I can't say that word. The intricacy of
1: intricacy.
2: It is enormous to bring that all together.
1: Yeah,
2: I mean, you have to, the timing, the place, the setting, it all plays a factor. And it's a cathedral when you actually put it together.
1: Yeah.
2: So, all right. That's a lot of moving parts.
1: Yep.
2: Mm. I mean, it's like a mechanic goes to school to learn the intricacies of an engine. That's a lot of moving parts.
1: Yep.
2: So unlike a school where there's one subject and it may not interact with the other subject, your subjects, they all play a part, but they have to come together. Yep. How do you teach that? I guess I'm asking you, how are you going to tackle that?
1: Yeah.
2: Can you break that down a little
1: bit? we're going to tackle it with breakout. So it'll be, you know, you'll have your main sessions that everyone's in. We want to teach a strong and healthy theology of worship. So we want to do that with everyone. Because I think if someone is operating on front of house, they're mixing, and they don't have a theology of worship, they don't have an understanding of how this moment contributes to someone's expression of glorifying God, then, you know, they're going to push some faders and they're going to be very disengaged, and then they're going to go home and feel like useless, right?
2: Yeah.
1: So we want to teach theology of worship, that it is all the expressions of worship. Then when we get to our like breakouts, we want to then dissect it. But, all right, now if you're a part of the visual expressions of worship, let's talk about that. We got a guest coming over. One of his ways of expressing worship is doing album art. So, you know, there'll be albums that many of you, that you would have seen, you would on Spotify, on Apple, on you know, you go to Kurong, albums that you would have seen that you would look at that front cover and And even before you've listened to the music, it would have spoken to you something of the heart of God, right? And and that's his expression of worship.
0: Right.
1: He hasn't sung on the project. Right. He hasn't contributed any musicality to it, any lyrics, but visually you've been drawn into worship.
2: Excellent. I had a question on that and the music bit too, because yes, it comes down to skill, but it also comes down to something we all have in common, that's the Holy Spirit. How much leeway do you give to that? So if I'm on desk, which I have done desk, you know, I have a musical ear. I can't play anything.
1: Yep. Yep.
2: Because you probably would drop dead. But I have the gift to bring you back to life and say, I'm sorry. Yep. But if I'm on front desk and you're singing, all because you're the worship leader, you're up front, doesn't mean I'm going to put you in front of the mix, because to me, it may sound better if I pull this person forward.
1: Yes.
2: Is that allowed? Yeah. Do you make an allowance for that?
1: Yeah. You want that person mixing. They've been given, you know, a band and singers, however, whatever that number is.
2: Yeah.
1: And then that mixer gets to like, you know, verse one, okay, we really want to emphasize the acoustic guitar here. Or verse two, or we're repeating a chorus. Well, we want something now to like lift as we double up that chorus. All right, let's bring the electric guitar up.
2: Yes.
1: And then the musicians need to be playing together as a unified team, that they're not, it's not like, well, I'm the hero here. The guitar's the hero right now. Everyone drop your thing and listen to me.
0: Wow.
1: Like, no, they need to be ebb and flowing with things. And then as a mixer, you're emphasizing, you're working with them. You've been at the rehearsal. Yeah. You've seen the effort they put in. You know that, oh, there's a double chorus, a big drum build here, and then as the skilled audio engineer, you're releasing that sound into the room.
0: Wow.
1: You know, you're just saying this about like the Holy Spirit resting on it. I mean, I love in Exodus when Moses comes down the mountain, he's got the blueprint for the tabernacle, and God says to him, Bezalel and Aholiab, they've got the skill.
0: Yeah.
1: So from creation, where the Spirit hovers over the waters and creates a world that we now inhabit, the very next time we see the Spirit hovering in any kind of context is over humans, Bezalel and Aholiab, as they take the blueprints and fashion it in real life.
0: Yeah, wow.
1: And another part of the text is that it talks about their skill matching with the skill of God, their wisdom matching with the wisdom of God. And I think that's the fun part we get to do as creatives.
0: Yeah.
1: Is I bring what really is just rags, my talent, my skill, whatever, my wisdom, my little bit, my little piece, and I offer it in my hands. Yeah. And then when the Spirit, the Holy Spirit falls on it, his skill on my skill, and
0: Come on.
2: Yeah. When you were talking about the person who creates the album cover.
1: Yes.
2: And we were just talking about that story there. Do you know the story of how when Hillsong did the No Other Name in Times Square?
1: Yes.
2: You know that story?
1: Yeah.
2: How that came to be?
1: Yeah.
2: So I don't know if you've heard it or not, but so they had one guy that was commissioned to the albums, and to his admission, he sweated over all of them.
1: Yeah.
2: But this album, he thought it was so great, and they had the name. They came that they were throwing up all sorts of names. No Other Name came up, and he thought, how am I going to write this?
1: Yeah.
2: So it hit him one day, it's No Other Name. So that's where the plain white album cover is, No Other Name. So they wanted to push it out there. And he says, look, if we're going to go big, let's go big. Let's put it in Times Square on all the things, so you can buy it.
1: Yeah.
2: So it took him ages to get to an agency that had inruns into that.
1: Yep.
2: It came back. The price for primetime was through the roof. Couldn't do it. So he said,
1: We'll take the morning shift.
2: What's the cheapest? And he said, the cheapest is 5 a.m. in the morning. No, 3 a.m. 3 a.m. What's the cheapest? It's hardly even on the street. So he said, I'll take it. So he took it, and they organized – all the people on the street were Hillsong New York staff. They're all on the street. 3 a.m. is supposed to take over and go. They fly to New York. They paid all this money. He gets there. They're on the street at 3 a.m. and it doesn't happen. So he goes back, and he can't call anybody because no one's awake at 3 in the morning. It's New York, but then people are asleep.
1: Yeah.
2: So he's freaking out, thinking, I'm going to get fired. All this money it cost me.
0: Oh,
2: he rings, and he left a message. Someone rings him back and apologizes and said it was a mistake. It didn't happen. So he said, well, you know, okay, but we'll make it up to you. What hour would you like? Yeah. This is where the Holy Spirit gets in the back. I mean, he could have said, well, just give me something. He said, what's the most popular? I'll take that one. And that's how that happened.
0: Oh, wow.
2: And when you see that shot, it's crowded.
1: Yeah. Wow.
2: And that's scope for the Holy Spirit, just to get in there and work. But that's what you're saying.
1: Yeah.
2: This is all I got.
1: Yeah.
2: What are you going to do with it?
1: Disobey.
2: But I love that story because it's just trust.
1: Yeah.
2: And it's just, you know, he admittedly for those 3 hours before everybody woke up, he said he was like, I'm going to get fired. I'm going to lose my job. Look at this.
1: I know. Well, even, I mean, talking about album art, one of the very first Hillsong album covers is the Skillion, a photo taken by Ken Duncan.
2: Is it really?
1: Yeah, I think it's Power of Your Love.
2: Oh, wow.
1: Don't, I mean, you'll have to go. But that, yeah. So, you know, I love the thought of, you know, all those many years ago, they used the Skillion as an album art cover, and then Dahls, who was, you know, Pastor Darlene, who was part of that project, now and ends Ken up Duncan. Coming. And Ken Duncan,
2: Ken Duncan yes.
1: comes back to the Central Coast. Yep. So, like, I guess I'm saying to people, like, worship is so much, you know, you... And even today, we're talking about it as the creative expressions. It's even bigger and broader than that. Yep. But I do love thinking about worship as our art and our all those layers.
0: Come on.
2: All right. Look, let's get to a song, come back, because I want to do a deep dive into this, yeah. a bit more of a deep dive. Oh, my goodness. The King of Country, Jordan Sparks, Love Me Like I Am, 94.9 Rema, Central Coast.

0: Words of life and love from the Father to you, his child.
1: Let your gentleness be known to all men. The Lord is at hand. Philippians 4, verse 5.
0: Rhema.cc, speaking words of love to you. It's time to check out what's happening around the coast.
2: If you are in year 6 or 7 at school and you'd like to meet up with others your age for fun, food, faith and friendship, then our youth group could be just the place for you. 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
3: 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Perhaps you've been wanting to give your life over to Jesus, but somehow it's never been quite the right time. So if that's something that you've been thinking about, why not pray this prayer with me right now? Father God, I have heard about Jesus, your Son, how you sent him to die to pay for all the things that I've done wrong, my sin, and how he died and suffered and rose again. Today, God, I put my trust in Jesus. I believe he came for me, and I give my life over to you. All that I am, all that I have, all my hopes and all my dreams, I give to you. I'm sorry, Lord, for all the things I've done wrong. I turn away from them now to serve you and to honor you. From today on, I want to follow Jesus. Please take me just as I am. In Jesus' mighty name I pray. Amen. Now, if you pray that prayer with me, then your life eternal has just begun.
4: Some people have the annoying tendency of referring to everything as a miracle. Hi, I'm Chuck Swindoll. It's a miracle. I found the one skirt in my size at the store today. That's not a miracle. I was thinking of her and she called. It was a miracle. No, those things are not miracles. Frankly, we cheapen the word when we make everything throughout the day a miracle. Listen to me. A miracle breaks with the laws of nature. There's not a rational reason or a scientific explanation of what happens. That's a miracle. The Red Sea parting, Lazarus being raised from the dead. Now, those were real miracles.
5: Author and teacher Chuck Swindoll. To learn more about the Ministry of Insight for Living Australia, just head to our website, ifl.org.au.
6: Yeah, thanks for that endorsement, Chucky. He's obviously a big fan of our program. Every single week jumps in and has his little segment inside of the highest rating Christian radio program on the New South Wales Central Coast.
7: Come on.
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7: Also
8: Friday morning.
6: And who else wouldn't want to jump in on that kind of high rating radio program? Because you would want to, wouldn't you?
7: Very true.
6: In the studio with us, Pastor Luke Taylor from Hope You See. I've loved hearing your story, and I've loved just unpacking what that is in generational legacy in your household, your family. And there's more generation coming.
8: Glory to God. Yep.
6: Bless God. And what they get up to, who knows?
7: Yeah. $20 won't get it these days. Just let you know. It's going to be more than $20. Yes. There you go.
6: All right. Yeah. Inflation, cost of living.
8: Yeah. Yeah. All those things. I know. Yeah, you're semi broke.
6: Yeah. That's it. And you've been talking to us about this grace that, I mean, in all humility, have been talking about a grace that sits on the OPC church in worship. We can brag about that no end. I mean, it's just plain dumb not to recognize that, in my humble opinion, right? It is that there is a great grace that has helped the people of God in their journey of worship. Just take a moment to think about, you know, some of the songs that you have penned, some of the songs Pastor Dales and you know, the Hope You See guys and before them, songs that have kept people in the middle of the night, in maybe in moments of deep anguish and torment, have been able just to be caused to look up because a tape was playing back in the olden days, or a DVD or a CD or a you know, whatever capture. Now we've got this, you know, you know, other methodologies of engagement with, but the way in which that will have ministered countless millions of hours to people, not just on the Sunday, but you know, on the Monday morning at 3 o'clock in the morning, or whenever it just happened to be, that like no one can overstate that. No one can overplay that. That's a you know, a phenomenal kingdom legacy and grace and goodness that we as the church ought to be extremely grateful for. And I want to say we are and very, very grateful for the prominence of Hope You See in our region on the Central Coast. It's such an incredible blessing.
8: Thank you.
6: You want to help the broader body with whatever grace God's given. I think that's the point. Let's not get let's not make this about ego or pride or anything. It's like, no, freely I have received, so freely I want to give. I mean, I'm the same in evangelism, right?
8: Yep.
6: The Lord's given me some fun grace that I love.
8: Yep.
6: And I just want to give that. Yep. Like, I got it for nothing, you know?
8: Yeah.
6: He just gave me something, and would you like some too, you know?
8: Yeah.
6: And I have that real sense about you guys, your heart for – you know, helping and enhancing all of our experience in worship.
8: Yeah, exactly. And, you know, thank you. You're so kind. That is our heart. We go, hey, these are the bits and the pieces of the puzzle that we feel that are graced on our house, our church. So, you know, we would love to present that. We'd love people to, you know, who are wanting to grow in their expressions of worship, who are wanting to grow in their theology and their understanding of what worship is, and a theology of creativity, a theology of art, like all these things, so that it's not just about a singer or about a you know, a band member, but it actually is it's about the person that's doing your marketing. It's the person who's doing the bulletin. It's the person who's putting up the lyrics on the screen, doing the overhead projectors, and mixing in ears, mixing front of house, putting lights up. Like these are all beautiful contributions of worship in within that kind of like service setting. So we really want to support others. And
6: and when you say that we know there's a worship school that's coming up, you've deliberately sought, you know, we're talking about theology at the moment, one of the greatest speakers, communicators at the moment, friend
8: Shane,
6: of ours,
8: Shane Willard.
6: Shane is a friend of the Hope You See house, right? Yep. And highly regarded around the world theologically. And so he's actually coming in.
8: Yeah, well, Pastor Darlene was like, look, we want to have a resident theologian, a resident rabbi in our midst. Beautiful. And so, you know, we reached out to him. He's, as you've alluded to, like, I mean, he's just a brilliant mind, his way for understanding the things of God, and not just understanding them, but then being able to communicate them.
6: Yeah.
8: That's a strong gift on his life. So, you know, we kind of tasked him. It may not necessarily be his normal thing. He would claim he's never been a part of a worship team that sings or plays music, right?
6: Yes.
8: But he can contribute as a non musical person. He's still a creative. Him getting up on platform and speaking the word of God, that is a creative 100%. Act. It's a creative gift. And so we've asked him to kind of like dive into the scriptures creatively. What's the theology of worship? And he's going to bring that.
6: When you said that, my mind went to one of his favorite little catch cries, which is words matter less than how we picture words working, right?
8: Yeah.
6: There's the creative right there. Yep. We picture, we imagine what is intended by a word, right? And that's what really matters. Yeah. And so you've got this capacity of teacher to help in your space, as well as you know, what you carry already. This that man.
8: Yeah, that I think people will be very really blessed in as they're deepening that theology of worship by Shane.
6: Yeah.
8: We've got people like, you know, Chardon from City Point Worship in Brisbane, and Hannah Hobbs. She's a great songwriter coming. I mentioned the Stephen from New Zealand coming over, and Dee, she's another fantastic worshiper, and of course Pastor Darlene will be contributing to that as well. So there'll be a great foundation of worship, and then as I mentioned in the breakouts, then it's kind of where we'll get to the meat of, like, you know, what are we doing when we play this chord, and or, you know, what are we doing when the drummer and the bass player and the, you know, keys and electric are working together and not working to just like, you know, listen to me, working together to be like, listen come to on, us, like what are we offering yeah. together? So, yeah, we'll go deep in those breakouts for sure.
7: Yeah. So for those who haven't gathered, this is a happening thing.
8: It's happening.
7: Yeah, it is a happening thing.
8: It's happening.
7: So you'll have some sort of kickoff, but yep. is this going to be a permanent thing or will it eventually go to a permanent thing?
8: Yes.
7: Or
8: yeah.
7: I mean, could we be looking at Worship U, Worship yeah, University yeah. or something? I mean, what's your long-term vision here?
8: You know, I think we are at the moment we're taking the step of faith that we feel like God's called us to do at the moment. In our hearts and our minds, we could envision this being a biannual thing. I think in the church calendar, there's a lot on. Like
7: it
8: we
7: is.
8: Could be at a conference yeah. every other weekend, couldn't yeah, you we, could. If you wanted to.
7: Well, isn't every Sunday a conference?
8: Yeah, exactly.
7: I get it.
8: So we're not wanting to overdo it in that sense. I think that, you know, at the moment at least, yeah, biannually would be something. I don't know if I mentioned this already. We did it back in 2020. We hosted our first worship school here in Gosford, and then the world went into lockdown.
6: Yeah,
8: so
6: yeah.
8: it's taken us 6 years to kind of be like, oh, okay, we could do this again. And I think you know, doing it biannually, I think there's a space for that because then, you know, worship teams, like we're all busy. We're busy people. We're busy with lives. A lot of people are then serving volunteer on Sundays.
7: Yeah.
8: They're the creatives on a Sunday, but they're not employed in the church world. So, you know, to then go and invite them to a conference every year on top of whatever else they're doing, I think that's a lot. So our heart at the moment at least is, you know, biannually. And then, you know, whatever God wants to do with that, we'll follow his lead.
6: Come on. That's seems to work out better that way, doesn't it?
8: Yes, it does. I know. We just follow him. He knows what's going on.
6: And you're hosting the event in Newcastle.
8: Yep.
6: Yeah. I hope you see.
8: Yeah, I hope you see in Gateshead.
6: Yeah.
8: Gateshead, it's a beautiful facility and you know, it's got the space for the breakouts. It's got the space. It's got a lot of cafes nearby.
6: I heard Reggie Dabbs at Newcastle.
8: Did you come to that?
6: Yeah, I did.
8: With his flute?
6: No. Sax.
8: Tennis sax.
6: Yeah,
7: legend there. Glad he stopped in. That was a beauty of the meeting. It was awesome.
8: So hosting it in Newcastle because I feel like in terms of like restaurants, accommodation, access to the airport, venue for us as I hope you see, it's an intimate venue that makes, you know, we want every face to feel like they've seen. We want every person that attends to feel like they get to be known. We're not just trying to create a crowd of you know, a sea of people. We want to be able to talk to individuals, stare them in the face, offer them a coffee, sit down with them at lunchtime, and you know, so yeah, and then we are packing that program full.
7: Amen.
8: Absolutely full. Every hour of the day we're finding something to do.
7: Well, we need to say thank you for the generosity of Hope You See as well, because today we're offering two tickets to that. Yes.
8: Woo-hoo.
7: So there's two tickets on
6: you
7: offer
6: me.
7: For no, you
6: can't
7: me,
6: Evan.
7: No.
6: Wait, let's get on the phones right
8: get
6: now.
8: On the phone.
7: No. See, the brass band's a different school.
6: Call 0412-567-297 right now.
7: So two tickets. First two callers, 4367-4042. Only two. If you want to go, when's the date?
8: It is the 30th of August, starts on a Sunday night, and then it's 31st Monday, and the 1st of September is the Tuesday.
7: There you go.
8: 3 days.
7: Yeah, so we got two free tickets given away here to the value of $199, actually.
8: Yeah.
7: So that's a great a gift. Thank you very much. We appreciate you blessing our audience that way. So 4367-4042, if you want them. Elizabeth's on the front desk. Call, collect them now.
6: Can you say that number again just so I can...
8: Craig's got to duck out. He's got a phone call to make.
6: Take it from here. I've just got to duck outside for a moment.
7: So there you go. So, thanks for that. That's interesting.
8: Thank you.
7: Thanks for letting us unpack that.
8: Yeah.
7: Because I think it's important that people know that it's just not for singers.
8: Yeah.
7: It's for everything.
8: Exactly.
7: Because it all works together.
8: It's all worship. Yeah,
7: it takes a village, does it?
8: It does.
7: So, yes, it does. No. I really appreciate that.
8: Yeah, thanks, guys. It. Thanks for having me on again.
6: What a privilege, Pastor Luke Taylor from Hope You See. Hearing your journey, mate, a coasty kid who's just got grace that the Lord has just been blessing and building. And here we are, training and equipping in the body of Christ in this beautiful ministry of worshiping our King, the King of Kings, the Lord Jesus, who we love.
7: Yeah.
6: Praise God.
7: Worship school. Give those dates again and place.
8: 31st of August through to the 1st of September in Newcastle, our Hope You See Newcastle campus, which is in Gateshead.
7: Excellent. Okay, two free tickets, 4367-4042. See you next week, folks.
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11: In this bulletin, concerns over cuts to health insurance rebates, and in sport, NRL. With the details, I'm Naomi Miller. Medical groups are opposing budget plans by the federal government to cut private health insurance rebates for over 65s. Redbridge polling shows nearly 40% of older policyholders say the change would force them to drop their cover. Private Healthcare Australia Chief Executive Dr. Rachel David is calling for urgent reforms before the policies take effect.
12: At very least, they need to exempt pensioners and people on a full-age pension from this policy. It's just completely unfair that people who are struggling and struggling with the cost of living could get slugged by something like this without any warning.
11: The New South Wales, Queensland and Tasmanian governments warned the cut could overwhelm emergency rooms. Advocates want the government to increase Australia's parental leave entitlements in line with the rest of the world. Delegates at last weekend's Labor conference passed a motion to support 52 weeks of leave a year, up from 26. For parents, Director Veronica Hosking says the average among other OECD countries is 50 weeks.
13: We're well below, and we've got a long way to go. But this motion shows the ambition is there. Now we need the commitment, but also what we'd love to see is for the opposition and independents and crossbenchers to get on board as well.
11: Childcare industry advocates say increasing parental leave entitlements would also take pressure off their sector. People in Adelaide are being urged to work from home if they can after a significant blackout in the city. An underground water main burst overnight, flooding a substation. Almost three quarters of businesses in New South Wales say they're struggling with a shortage of skilled workers. 74% of 545 surveyed companies say they're facing considerable difficulty in recruiting people. Business New South Wales says relaxing income rules for pensioners is one way the issue could be addressed. The US president claims his Board of Peace has reached agreement on a plan to disarm Hamas and other armed groups in Gaza. Officials claim Hamas could sign an agreement within days, but the terrorist group is yet to respond to the statement. A signed deal would mark progress on Donald Trump's 20-point peace plan for Gaza. In NRL, the North Queensland Cowboys have been humbled on home soil in what coach Todd Payton has described as the club's darkest day. They've been beaten 82-12 by the Sydney Roosters in Townsville. Roosters 5'8" Daly Cherry Evans says it's one of the most memorable games of his career.
14: Purely based on the scoreline, very unique in my career, and I'm sure most of the boys in the sheds, it's a really unique one, but we're on a path. We're really happy with the result.
11: It's the first time since 1935 that more than 80 points have been scored by a team in an NRL game. That's the latest news and sport. I'm Naomi Millam.
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5: So there have been disappointments, there's been stress in our marriage, we have had illness, I have had 2 major surgeries, we have had debts. I look at all the things we've had in our marriage and I think it's pretty normal. I think it's the things that other people have in their marriages. And somehow within the thrust of that, we've been able to put together 25 years and we're still excited about another 25 if God should give it to us.
6: Well, that's Bob Kreening, and he's reflecting on only 25 years of marriage. And not only did God give him and his wife, Carol, another 25, but they've been married for 60 years. And you'll hear how to get the most out of your marriage on today's Focus on the Family. Your host is Focus President Jim Daly, and I'm John Fuller.
7: 60 years, John. I mean, that's a lot of experience. And Bob and Carol Kreening sure seem to have the right recipe, I guess you'd call it, for a long-term marriage, as we heard last time.
6: All right, here's Pastor Bob Kreening speaking at Forest Home Christian Camps. He was director there at the time, and he's speaking from Ephesians chapter 4, verses 25 to 32. And along the way, you'll hear him refer back to a book he's been quoting from. It's called The Art of Understanding Your Mate by Cecil Osborne.
5: You need to have a daily time that is set to talk. And people say, that is dumb. We live together. I said, yeah, I know you live together, but you don't talk together. Walk in any restaurant and look around the restaurant and you can spot all the married people. They're not talking. You just walk in a restaurant and watch the next time you go. You'll see all the engaged couples and all the dating people are in intense conversations. All the married people are eating. Or they're just sitting. They haven't even gotten their food and they're just sitting. They're just sitting kind of looking at the ceiling and looking over other people, and then every now and then one of them will go, ba-dump, and the other will go, what? And then they'll say it again, and that person will respond, and then they'll look for, you just look around the next day. You're laughing, but you look around. Married people tend not to talk. And then they hit a problem, and they don't know how to talk. And it's unbelievable that we learn in marriage how not to talk. That's hard to believe, but we do. I think a lot of it has to do with being together all the time. I think it has to do with children. Our kids begin as they're small, they tend to monopolize conversations, and we get to where we don't communicate well together on a one-to-one. I think it's one of the reasons that men find it difficult to pray with their wives. That's a big factor in Christian marriages. Husband and wives don't pray together. And I think one of the big reasons is they don't communicate well, therefore they don't pray well. Prayer is communication, any way you want to cut it. See, and that we've got to talk. And one of the great ways we get through angry moments, and I think one of the things that's helped Carol and I tend to be silent. Carol wants to get things solved. Like, Carol tends to come at me. She wants it solved. She wants to know the answer. She wants to know how I feel. And she wants to know what's going on, and she wants to be reassured. Osborne says in his book, when your wife asks you if you'll love her, she's not asking for information. She's asking for reassurance. We've got to talk. We've got to be able to communicate with each other. And to be able to talk through those kind of things. If we don't, we tend to get destructive, we get sarcastic, we get verbally abusive, we pull up old problems and make them current, and some people even hit. I grew up in a home where if my dad would have ever hit my mom, I'd have passed out flat on the floor. I could never hit a woman in all my life. I mean, that's so far from my thinking. And yet I counsel people who hit. People who hit have run out of ideas, see? And they're just, there's no more ideas, so you hit. And that's kind of a crazy thing, okay? But those are the kind of things that happen out of anger. And then probably the most important thing he says in this passage is, don't let the devil get a foothold. I'm convinced that the devil gets his toes in the best in a long-term anger situation. You get a couple that get in a hassle and can't get it solved. All of a sudden, you got a husband who's getting strokes from a secretary. You've got a wife who's getting strokes at work or somewhere else. And all of a sudden, you've got an extra affair going on because people can't solve a problem within the structure of the marriage. And all the devil needs is one little crack. I've got a very close personal friend in the ministry who the devil got a toe into his life in this area this year, and he is done, probably, will probably never be in the ministry again. He wrote me a letter, and he said, it has happened in a way that I cannot believe. In his letter, he said, the devil duped me. And he's a guy who's preached about that for the last 22 years. Has been a very close personal friend of mine. But the devil got a foothold. He just got a toe in the crack. In a situation, you say, well, that cannot be, and that could never happen to me. Folks, there but for the grace of God walk I. And I'm just saying, boy, to me, long-term anger situations in a marriage are a great place for the devil to get a foothold. He'll get in there and begin something that becomes incredibly destructive. And he warns us about it, that long-term anger will do that. So I encourage you in that area. Agree to disagree. Make room for one another. Let me just tell you about some of the differences between Carol and I. We talked about this. I'm very much a private person away from Forest Home. I do not like to entertain in our home. I do not like to have lots of people at our home. If we never had anybody for dinner but our family, I'd be totally content. And some of you are going, that's hard for me to believe. But I'm like that. I'm a very private person at home. And my home is not a hotel. It never has been, and it probably never will be. And I'm just like that. Carol loves to, if we had 28 people every night for dinner, Carol would be thrilled. She loves people at our home. She loves to have people in. She loves to entertain. And she knows that I'm private, and she tends not to entertain much because of that. But I've had to make allowances there. We're two very different people there, and we think differently there. I'm an only child, and I never had to apologize very often as a kid, occasionally to my parents just to keep peace. But I never apologized much. Carol grew up in a family of five kids. Carol apologized every day just to survive. And we're two totally different people. And it's very hard for me to apologize. It's very hard for me to say I'm sorry. It's very easy for Carol often. Carol will make many more concessions to me at that point than I will to her. We talked about it. She brought that up recently. And no, but it was in a healthy conversation we were talking about this week. And I said, what are other differences? And she brought that up immediately. She said, your only child background, you're totally different than I am. I look back over our marriage, and I said to Carol the other day, I said, don't you feel we get angry a lot less? And when we do sometimes get bugged, it's over more important things than it used to be. You know, it usually is over an issue now, some major issue that either has to do with how we feel about a conviction in some area, we just don't agree, rather than just the little nitty-picky things that come up all the time. Where you just get mad for no reason. I'm just mad. I'm just mad. He just came in looking funny, and I'm mad, you know? Or he said he'd be home at 5 and he got home at 7 after, and I'm just bugged, you know. Those are the kind of things you go through sometimes early in a marriage. I think the maturity of a marriage, you tend to make your anger worthwhile. Not how you handle it, but what it's over. It's over major issues. And you tend to find that in major issues, you have to talk them through. You've got to get through them. And they're critical issues. And we've been through some tough talk times. But boy, get time when you talk. You can't shut doors. You can't go out and drive around the block for 5 hours in your car. Somewhere you got to come back and face it. See, and people do that. They get in the car and just drive. I'm going to drive. I'm mad. I'm going to drive. Well, that's fine, except for the people that are out there on the street, you know. And they may not be thrilled that you're out there driving. Okay, next thing that he talks about. Let him who steals, steal no longer. I just tried to write down four things that we steal in a marriage. And I'm sure you could add to this list maybe 10 other things. First thing I wrote down was time. We tend to steal time a great deal. A little thing that I read recently where a guy wrote down, he said, if you put your work factor into 50 hours a week, okay? Some of you maybe 40, but let's say 50. Some of you are up to 90, and I hope God speaks to you while you're here this week because you're in trouble. But let's say you work 50 hours a week, and let's say you spend 10 hours driving to and from work. Let's say you sleep 56 hours. Now, you can adjust that any way you want to. I don't sleep 56 hours, but you might. That leaves 52 hours. I guess my question is, what do you do with that 52 hours? If the average child gets 7.5 minutes a week of daddy's time, what do you do with that 52 hours? What do you do as a wife? What do you do as a husband with that time? Time is a thing we can steal from each other very, very easily. You get bugged at your husband a little bit, so you know he's going to be home on Thursday, so you plan things. So you'll be gone on Thursday. I'll show him. He's going to be home. I'll be gone. He's always gone. I'm going to be gone. A husband. He could come home at 6 o'clock or 5 o'clock, but he chooses to go play racquetball or something weird. See? See? Nothing wrong with racquetball, but if it's consistently taking time away from a spouse, and you're doing it for any, you know, and we do it for all kinds of reasons. Guys say, well, I go play racquetball 5 times a week because I want to be healthy. And his marriage is going right in the pits. See, what do you do with your time? What do you do with those 52 hours that you have? How much of that kind of time does your wife get? How much of that time does your husband get? And how constructive is that time as you spend it together? What kind of time do your children get out of that? See, there's a lot of factors in there that have to be dealt with. Second thing that I wrote down is the other thing we can steal is individuality. Not allowing our spouse to be themselves, whichever direction. I just wrote these things down, and this was just over this last year. My wife, and I'm not saying anything great or bad about Carol. This is just Carol. She's an RN, and she works usually 2 days a week at the hospital, sometimes 3, but usually 2. She's president of the district PTA, which is a very time-consuming thing. She's on the Drug Abuse Council for the city of Redlands. She's in the church choir. She's a member of the missions board at the church and an officer in the Missionary Society for Women. She's a wife, and she's a mother. Now, that's a lot of things. And I can respond. And sometimes I respond negatively because she tends to take on tons. And she's amazing. She gets an amazing amount of things done. But sometimes I get bugged and I'll say, honey, don't take on one more thing. You know, that's enough. And I get bugged sometimes. But you know something? If I said to Carol tomorrow, don't, you know, this next year you're not going to do any of these. Here are 6 things, 7 things. I don't want you to do any of these. Well, what can I do? Well, don't do anything. Just stay home. I would destroy my wife. My wife thrives in those areas. Her whole personhood is locked up in that. See, and somewhere in there, I have to, and she has to make adjustments backwards sometimes, and she does. She backs out of certain things because she knows it's robbing time on the other end. But that's her, and I want her to be her. I'm going to talk about one of the days this week. I'm just going to talk about some things that have changed in my prayer life about how I pray about myself and my wife. I have changed a lot in the last 6 months, and I think it's helped me allow her to be a person more than I used to. And I think wives have to do the same thing for husbands. I'm talking about from a husband's standpoint now. Third thing I wrote down is money. Every now and then you get one member of a marriage that will do weird things. You know, the guy that buys 5 cars in 1 year because he thinks it's fun, you know, and they can't make the house payment. That's crazy. You know, that's just craziness. Some people have the kind of money, they can buy 5 cars in a year, and doesn't even make their bank account hiccup. But there are other people who can't do that. See, mine would do more than that if I got into some weird way of doing things. But how do we handle those kind of things? We can rob each other there. We can be very tight in those areas, or we can be ridiculous in those areas and create so much stress that we cannot cope. Fourth thing I wrote down, and maybe the most important, is trust. You know something? I hope you have been together long enough to know the vulnerable areas of your spouse. I am convinced that every person in this room is fragile in some areas. You know, sometimes I see a guy. There's a guy that comes to Forest Home. He's not here this week, but he's a good guy, and I like him. But I've heard him say things about his wife and to his wife or to somebody about his wife, and I've seen expressions on her face that are scary. And he's kind of a big guy, and he kind of does everything that way, you know, and he'll share something that in my mind, it's kind of inside marriage stuff. And it's kind of in jest toward her. And I've been at a table with him on 2 occasions where I just felt like she died. I want to tell you some things. There are some things that you can know about the Cranings, and there are some things you'll never know. And I hope that's true of every couple in this place. There are things that are private to the Cranies. There are things that are private to Carol, but I know them. And if I somewhere breach that privacy,
8: I can really clobber and rob something that is very, very dear to both of us. There are intimacies in a marriage and in a love relationship that just ought not to go outside. And the longer you're married, the more you're aware of the fragile areas of your spouse. And gals, I don't care how tough he seems to be, I'll guarantee you he's got some glass in him somewhere. And if you get a hammer to it at the right time, you're going to break it. And I think every guy that's been married any length of time knows that you've got a wife who has some fragile spots. And boy, to me, the trust that we have with one another, things that I know about Carol that only belong to us, things that she knows about me that only belong to us, they don't belong to anybody else. And if I suddenly at a table at Forest Home blurt out something in some moment to get a laugh, I can destroy my wife. And I can destroy a thing that we have that is beautiful. Boy, there are intimate things that we can rob from one another. I don't care how long we've been married. We can rob them and we can use them to cheat and hurt and clobber and be very, very destructive. And sometimes, unfortunately, very thoughtlessly. Really not intending to hurt. But I hope you know that. Time, individuality, money, and trust. You can add to your list 10 more things. Let no unwholesome word proceed from your mouth, but only such a word as is good for edification. Isn't it interesting? You know, I've preached on that, but I've always preached it kind of as the family of God. And I think that's very valid. I think that's where it's written. But boy, if there's ever a place where that's critical, it's within the structure of a marriage. How do you express your joys? How do you express your sorrows? How do you express your anger? How do you express your happiness? It's with words. How do we use words? How do you use your words? Have you ever said something to your spouse that the minute you said it, you'd give anything if you could take it back? You'd just give anything, or an hour later, and you spend the next 7 hours apologizing for one statement. 5 days later, you're still making apologies for one statement. Just some words that were a shot, just a bullet that went out. Let no unwholesome word proceed out of your mouth, but only those things that are good for edification, to build up, to help. You know, I'm convinced that in most of our marriages, if we could really guard our tongues, we could solve about 90% of our problems. It's the little statements that we make. It's the little shots that we take. It's the little bullets that go out of the end of the gun that we then have to spend great amounts of time recovering from. And he warns us. He warns us within the family of God. And certainly if it's important there, it's got to be important in our own homes. The little shots we take at our kids sometimes, the things that we say to them that are devastating, it's all words. And he just reminds us, you know, that it's very, very important. Words, I wrote down, words tend to last. They tend to stay around. Remember that that person you're married to is fragile. Be careful what you say. And then the final thing. And do not grieve the Spirit of God, he says. And then he comes down, he says, let all bitterness and wrath and anger and clamor and slander be put away from you. Be kind to one another, tenderhearted, forgiving each other, just as God in Christ has forgiven you. Be kind to one another, tenderhearted, forgiving one another. You know, I think if there's anything that Carol and I have done in 25 years, it's learn to forgive and forget. My greatest example probably came from my own father when I was in high school, and it still stands out in my mind. Something my father had forbid me to do, I did it. It caused some damage. It caused a lot of hurt. And I remember the night when I had apologized, and I was crushed after I had done it, obviously, as any high school kid is. But I'll never forget my father standing in front of me, and I was sitting on a chair in the living room, and my dad got up and walked across the room and stood in front of me. And he looked down, and he stuck his hand out. I was like a junior in high school, and he stuck his hand out. And he said, Bob, I just want you to know something. I don't agree with what you did, and you know that. But he said, I want you to know that I forgive you. And you know, from that day to this, I never heard another word about that incident. That was the end of the incident, and it was major. But once my dad saw repentance, my dad said, you're forgiven. And never again, and I did other stupid things, but never again did that be his bridge to get at me for the thing I had just done. Boy, this is just like, or remember when. Never. Probably the greatest lesson of forgiveness I learned in my life was from my own father. When he said, I forgive you. You are forgiven. And my dad never again threw that up at me. Tender-hearted, forgiving one another. I think if there's anything that Carol and I have done, it's been to forgive quickly and get it out of our system and get it over with and make it permanent. And boy, that seems to be critical to me. Learn to forgive. And I just wrote down at the end, you know, it's interesting when you look back over your years of marriage, it's basically the good times that you remember. It's the fun we take pictures of. Do you ever notice that? Do you ever look through pictures albums and see pictures of arguments and, you know, giant hassles? You know, hey, here's our biggie we had in 58, you know? And here's the husband slamming the door as he walks out in the street, you know, and here's the wife driving her car in anger, you know? Isn't it funny? We don't keep pictures of those things. I looked through our picture albums the other night. We got a stack of them, and I flipped through some of them, and I saw a week we spent at Lake Havasu in a tent. I saw a whole flock of pictures of our two kids about that big the first time we ever went snow skiing. I saw a trip that Carol and I took when I made $58 a week, and we saved a year to go for 3 days. And I still have pictures of that. Those are the things you keep pictures of. Not the crud. You get through the crud so you got 50 years of pictures to look at. Because those are the things that excite you about your marriage. Those are the things you laugh about. Those are the things you have fun about. I saw some pictures of the guys at the University of Redlands that I did the Bible study with for 2 years. I saw pictures of a 5-day thing we did at Lake Powell with some friends, with all the kids. It was a zoo. But gosh, it was fun. That's what's in our book. And that's why you work through your problems, and that's why you work through your hassles. And that's why you work through the things that are tough, so you got good pictures to look at in the times that are good. My wife and I walked in the room the other night of our oldest boy, who's getting married the 31st, and he's always lived at our house. This will be the first time he's been gone. We walked in his room the other night, and we just looked around the room. And all the pictures, he's got pictures all over his walls of his high school football days, his college football days, his friends, Forest Home, the 5 summers he worked here, guys that he worked with. Trophies, he's got a couple shelves of trophies that he won playing ball. And we stood in there and we cried a little bit. But we said, wow, what a privilege to have 22 years with this kid. If God takes him tomorrow, what a privilege we've had to have 22 years with him. Hey, that's what our family's all about. And that's what our 25 years is all about. And that's what our little picture albums are all about. Because we've worked through some hassles and we've worked through some crud to have the privilege. God, help us just to be your people, to love and to care for one another in a way that makes you know that we love you and that we love each other. We'll thank you for it in Christ's name. Amen.
6: What a great way to put conflict into perspective. We've been listening to the wisdom of Pastor Bob Craning as he reflected on 25 years of marriage with his wife, Carol.
7: And now Bob and Carol have been married over 60 years. And as Bob said, it's not because they're perfect people. I love that. There's no such thing as a perfect marriage either. We're all sinners saved by grace, and we're working out our sanctification with the Lord as we go through this life, each one of us who have claimed Christ as our Savior. Here at Focus, we've been seeing so many young married couples, John, who contact us and say, my marriage isn't working out. I must have married the wrong person. But so often it's a combination of unrealistic expectations and a lack of relationship skills. And perhaps there's an attraction developing at the office with someone else. That is not the answer. I love that old quote, life isn't greener on the other side of the fence. It's greener where you water it. And that's what Bob is saying in essence. Water and feed your marriage and invest in it. And you too can have a rewarding, fulfilling relationship that will literally last a lifetime.
6: Well, it's so true, Jim, and that's the case for you and Jean, for Dina and me. We are living that out, and it's not a perfect relationship, just speaking for us, but we are investing in our marriages, and that makes a huge difference. On behalf of Jim Daly and the entire team, thanks for listening to Focus on the Family. I'm John Fuller.
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6: Your marriage can grow when you learn to love your spouse in their unique love language. 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Les and Leslie Parrott join forces to help you become fluent in expressing love to your spouse in meaningful, personalized ways. They'll encourage you to be more intentional and authentic. Next time on Focus on the Family with Jim Daly.
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2: In this bulletin, the US-Iran conflict escalating, BHP workers set to strike, and the federal government closing the loophole in the NDIS. With the details, I'm Jaden James. Experts say the US-Iran conflict is escalating horizontally and vertically as energy targets in more countries are hit. A port in Egypt has now been struck, causing a fire in ships, including an American gas storage tanker. There are no reports of injuries and no party has claimed responsibility at this stage. Former intelligence official Beth Sanna has told CNN Tehran continues to respond to major strikes from the United States.
3: Again, today, Iran has responded with attacks on Jordan and Kuwait. And so we're seeing this tit for tat. And, you know, there's some big questions here because there's got to be an off-ramp at some point.
2: A ceasefire deal fell apart last month. Back home, the federal government is moving to close a loophole that allows NDIS providers to bill for unapproved services. Some businesses have been caught out using the generic category other professional to charge for activities like equine therapy and golf lessons. It's understood some providers have been claiming up to $194 an hour for these services. Workers in WA's Pilbara region are set to strike for the second time in a generation. Members of the three unions say they won't load ships in Port Hedland next Saturday and will down tools next Sunday. Electrical Trades Union WA Secretary Adam Woodage says pay discussions with mining giant BHP have been progressing at a glacial pace.
4: The nexus that has brought us to this stage is BHP are refusing in offering us an agreement that has real rates, real conditions, real terms and conditions that reflects the work that these workers do up there in the Pilbara.
2: It's estimated that a 24-hour work stoppage costs BHP $120 million in lost revenue. The Victorian opposition is ramping up its crackdown on law and order by pledging to get tougher on teen crime. The coalition will expand Victoria's adult time for violent crime laws if elected, including for teen car thieves and carjackers. Shadow Attorney General James Newbury says it's time to act.
5: Young offenders who commit adult crimes will be treated with adult time, which the community expects.
2: This comes amid calls for major bail and sentencing reform in Victoria. In sport, world football is on the brink of a civil war, with European nations vowing to boycott the World Cup if FIFA pushes ahead with plans to sell off stakes to private investors. FIFA President Gianni Infantino says privatisation is the natural next step.
6: We believe that the FFE proposal would unlock the sport's potential in every corner of the world.
2: Football Australia says it will discuss the proposal with fellow Asian nations before deciding its position. That's the latest news in sport. I'm Jaden James.
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That was God Ain't Done by Miles Minnick and Sam Rivera. And to start the afternoon off, The Bracket and the Hour, Too Serious by Don Reddy and Young Chris. Good afternoon. Thanks for tuning in to Rima.cc on the Central Coast. I'm Frank, and thanks for your company. I hope you're having a good day, and hope you're still recovering from the school holidays. Yes, the second week back at school, I think. Recovery should be almost complete by now. Please stay tuned, because we've got John Elefante up next with Windows of Heaven.

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It's tax time. We all love this time of year, don't we? Digging out all those receipts, working out what we can claim, maybe having chats with our accountant. Then we find out, is it good news or bad? Do we owe Mr. Taxman, or is there a refund coming our way? Hopefully it's the latter. 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
0: Rhema.cc, speaking words of love to you.
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5: Before we had those messages from our sponsors, we had We Are Messengers with Close. Good afternoon. Thanks for listening in to Rhema.cc on the Central Coast. I'm Frank. Thanks for your company. And please stay tuned because we've got Abigail Dion on next with Rebound. But before we go to that, Colossians chapter 3, verse 15 says, "And let the peace of Christ rule in your hearts, to which indeed you were called in one body, and be thankful."
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0: This is The Big Question with Dr. Ellie Gonzalez, brought to you by Good News Unlimited, tackling the big questions in a simple and positive way.
1: And today's big question is, why were many ancient Christian writings left out of the Bible?
2: I've often found that people who ask why some Christian writings were left out of the Bible, they have some kind of a conspiracy theory in mind. Typically in these conspiracy theories, the villain of the piece is the Roman Emperor Constantine. At the Council of Nicaea, around 3 centuries after Jesus, he is meant to have decided which book should go into the Bible. The problem with this theory is that, in fact, neither Constantine nor the Council of Nicaea ever had anything at all to do with deciding which book should be in the Bible. It's simply not true. The books of the Bible had already been decided a long time before then. By the next generation after Jesus, the core list of the books of the New Testament had already been agreed on by accepted tradition, and that's a long time before the Emperor Constantine. Those first Christians applied some quite reasonable criteria as to why they included some books in the New Testament and why they rejected them. They wanted to make sure that the books were written by people who had actually known Jesus and whose writings were based on eyewitnesses. They wanted to make sure that the books were recognized and respected across the Christian churches, and that they didn't contradict the already authoritative texts. There were actually quite a lot of writings going around in early Christianity, but the problem with many of them was that their authorship was either dubious or they were considered to be outright fakes. Often they were written by people who wanted to push their own personal views about Jesus and about his teachings. They wanted to hijack the Christian faith. These other writings also tended to have been written later, usually much later than the books that were accepted as part of the New Testament. That was a bit of a giveaway. It wasn't hard for the early Christians to know which were the authentic books of the Bible and which weren't, because the authentic ones had been accepted from the beginning. They originated from the apostles and agreed in the essential teachings of Christianity. The fake ones didn't. Much later on, when gatherings of church leaders produced official lists of the New Testament books, they were essentially just rubber stamping what the churches all over the world had already recognized and were using as inspired scriptures. All of which means that you can have confidence that what's in the New Testament is what's meant to be there. And what's meant to be in the New Testament are writings that are inspired by God and that tell us about Jesus and his message.
0: To receive GNU's Unlimited daily devotional email, visit goodnewsunlimited.com.

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1: That was All Because of Mercy by Casting Crowns. Good afternoon. Thanks for tuning in to rema.cc on the Central Coast. I'm Frank. Thanks for your company. And if you can have a breather, why not have one now? Grab a cuppa as we go to our next track, Sons of Sunday with God Did.

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2: In this bulletin, President Trump's Board of Peace reaching a deal with Hamas and a major blackout in Adelaide. With more, I'm Jaden James. President Donald Trump says he's reached an agreement to disarm the Palestinian terrorist group Hamas. He's taken to social media to declare his Board of Peace has also negotiated with other armed groups in Gaza. It would lead to the demilitarisation of the Gaza Strip. Back home, a hospital and a school are among those impacted by this morning's major blackout in Adelaide. Adelaide Botanic High has closed for the day and sent students home, while Calvary Wakefield Hospital announced a delay to elective surgeries before having power restored. It was sparked by a burst water main in Grenfell Street, flooding a substation in Coromandel Place. At one stage, the water was chest deep, with South Australian water crews busy pumping it out. Cecilia Schutz from Power Networks says it means the substation won't be operational for a while.
3: What that means is that our priority now is rerouting as many customers as possible to alternate supply. So what we're going to see is progressively customers are going to be restored throughout the day, but it is not possible at this point to say which customers those will be in which order. If there are customers that we, big customers that we can't get back on, we are already organising mobile generation.
2: Only 41 customers are still without power in a triangle from Rundle Mall to Flinders Street. The Australian College of Nursing claims the country could face a shortfall of almost 80,000 nurses by 2035. The college believes newly graduated professionals need to be better supported in their first few years of entering the practice. Chief Executive Catherine Zietz says governments should step in to ensure nurses stay in their roles.
4: We think that there needs to be some national program framework that defines the core elements of that support, and then opportunities for nurses to be able to access that support.
2: Ms. Zietz says Australia's healthcare system is already under enormous pressure. The Victorian Teachers Union meets today to vote on another strike. They're threatening to walk off the job for a third time next Tuesday if a new deal isn't on the table. Victorian Premier Ben Carroll insists the current offer would make teachers the best paid in the country. In the NRL, the Roosters had a record-breaking night in Townsville, beating the Cowboys 82-12. It's the first time since 1935 that more than 80 points have been scored by a team in an NRL game. Roosters' Victor Radley pleased with their efforts.
5: Really proud of the effort. You know, you can have first half like we did and kind of get a bit lazy in the second half, which we weren't outstanding in the second half, but we kind of got back to our footy and then, you know, we ended up with 80 points, which is really pleasing because we could have just got a bit carried away and let them back into the game.
2: First up tonight, the Dragons play the Dolphins. And at the Commonwealth Games, Australia's gold medal tally has reached 51, a cyclist bagging 3 golds overnight. That's the latest news in sport. I'm Jaden James.
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That was No Fear by John Reddick, and that was No Fear by John Reddick, and Top of the Bracket and the Hour, One House with What a God. I'm Frank. 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Please stay tuned, because up next, Martin Smith with Only Got Eyes.

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A lot of people are doing it tough on the coast, struggling with bills, rising debts, lack of rentals, even sleeping rough. 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We're partnering with the Father's Table to do something easy, practical and effective. 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
1: That was My Place in This World by For King and Country. Good afternoon. Thanks for tuning in to Rima.cc on the Central Coast. I'm Frank, and thanks for your company. I do hope you can be with us for the early part of this afternoon. In fact, why not make it an all-day thing? Tune in to Rima for rest of the day. Before we go to Mercy Me with Sing, Colossians chapter 3, verse 15 says, "Let the peace of Christ rule in your hearts, to which indeed you were called in one body, and be thankful."

0: Words of life and love from the Father to you, his child.
1: 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For our light and momentary troubles are achieving for us an eternal glory that far outweighs them all. So we fix our eyes not on what is seen, but on what is unseen, since what is seen is temporary, but what is unseen is eternal. 2 Corinthians 4:16-18.
0: Rhema.cc, speaking words of love to you.
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0: I'm John Cooney, and I happily admit that I suffer from frequent bouts of hurry sickness. Can't stop, gotta fly, call you back, see you later. Too much to do, too few hours to do it in. At least that's the excuse I make. But there's a scene in one of Philip Yancey's books that reminds me of the need to slow down. He recalls driving along a coastal highway and coming across a number of cars pulled over on the side of the road. Against the slate-grey sky, he writes, the sea appeared to have a slight greenish cast, interrupted by small whitecaps. However, I soon saw that these were not whitecaps at all, but whales. A pod was feeding no more than 20 metres offshore. I stood for a long time, listening to the rhythmic motion of the sea, following the graceful, ghostly crescents of the surfacing whales. The crowd was hushed, even reverent. We passed around binoculars, saying nothing, simply watching. More cars pulled off the road. Dogs chased each other on the shoreline, their owners oblivious. For just the moment, nothing else, dinner reservations, business schedules, my life back in the city, mattered. We were confronted with a scene of quiet beauty and a majesty of scale. We all felt small. We stood together in silence until the whales moved further out, and then we climbed the bank together and got in our cars to resume our busy, ordered lives that somehow seemed less urgent.
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Well, Celebration Worship and Brandon Lake with I Know a Name. And of course, they are singing about Jesus. They do know Jesus. And you can get to know Jesus too. It's quite simple. All we have to do to know Jesus is to admit that we're sinners, repent, confess our sin, and accept Jesus as your Saviour. And I tell you what, that is a lifelong getting to know him. Yes, it is a lifelong experience as we spend time with Jesus and get to know him more and more. I thoroughly recommend it. Next up, Joel Smallbone, In My Blood.

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2: In this bulletin, debate continuing over a mosque's application for a call to prayer and the death toll rising in Japan. Good afternoon, I'm Jaden James. Sydney residents who are unhappy with a plan to broadcast an Islamic call to prayer throughout their neighbourhood have been told by a councillor to simply close their windows to block out the noise. The Daily Telegraph reports a heated debate has taken place at a Canterbury-Bankstown council over whether to tighten noise restrictions for places of worship. An application to broadcast Lakemba Mosque's call to prayer via outdoor loudspeakers is currently being considered by council. Hundreds of Defence Force personnel will be tracked during training as part of efforts to monitor for brain injuries. The first of its kind research will cross-reference blast pressure readings during weapons training with blood tests and neurological data. Monash University Professor Terry O'Brien says it's not dissimilar to the monitoring of athletes for brain injuries suffered in contact sports.
3: Identify how often that occurs within the soldiers and you identifying blood tests and other ways of diagnosing when someone's having a brain injury and been able to manage their exposure to training and to other head traumas.
2: The study is in response to recommendations outlined in the Defence Royal Commission. Independent costings estimate it will cost at a minimum $10 billion to walk away from Victoria's suburban rail loop. $7 billion has already been spent. $2 billion will be foregone on contracts already signed, with another $1 billion for remediation works. Stephen Anthony from Macroeconomics says there are other options.
4: What is the easiest, most appropriate, most effective and most efficient way to do that? The people who are expert in this, the planners and the transport economists, seem to say that the easiest way of doing this is electric buses.
2: It's estimated two-thirds of the suburban rail loop is expected to reach $216.7 billion. Overseas, the death toll from an earthquake which struck Japan's southwest has risen to 34. About 9,000 people are living in temporary shelters due to damage caused by the 6.8 magnitude tremor. Health officials are on alert for heatstroke as temperatures climb towards the mid-30s. In the AFL, Collingwood and Bobby Hill have agreed to mutually part ways. Hill spent a significant amount of time away from the club to deal with personal issues. Executive General Manager of Football, Charlie Gardner, says they'll miss him around the club.
5: I think the focus for Bobby is just getting himself right. If he could get back to play, that'd be fantastic. I don't think the rules would allow him to come back here anytime soon, but look, I think everyone involved at here anytime soon, but look, I think everyone involved at the Collingwood Football Club would love to see him back playing at AFL level again at some point.
2: Last night, Collingwood had a 25-point loss to Geelong at the MCG. Collingwood veteran Jeremy Howe taken to hospital after suffering a suspected broken arm during the game. That's the latest.

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was Desperate by Jamie McDonald and Lauren Daigle, and top of the bracket and the hour, Rescue Me by Weber Kingdom. Good afternoon. Thanks for tuning in to Rima.cc on the Central Coast. I'm Frank. Thanks for your company. And before we go to our next track by Mandisa, Colossians chapter 3 verse 15 says, "Let the peace of Christ rule in your hearts, to which indeed you were called in one body, and be thankful."

0: Some people have the annoying tendency of referring to everything as a miracle. Hi, I'm Chuck Swindoll. It's a miracle. I found the one skirt in my size at the store today. That's not a miracle. I was thinking of her, and she called. It was a miracle. No, those things are not miracles. Frankly, we cheapen the word when we make everything throughout the day a miracle. Listen to me. A miracle breaks with the laws of nature. There's not a rational reason or a scientific explanation of what happens. That's a miracle. The Red Sea parting, Lazarus being raised from the dead. Now, those were real miracles.
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It's tax time. We all love this time of year, don't we? 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Then we find out, is it good news or bad? 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It's not a contract or in any way legally binding, just a personal declaration of intent, something you can print, pop on the fridge, and keep as a gentle reminder of the difference you want to make. 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

was Colton Dixon with Rest of My Life. Good afternoon. Thanks for tuning in to Rima.cc on the Central Coast. I'm Frank, and please stay tuned because up next, Toby Mac with Love Broke Through.

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That was Sheena Taylor with Peace Be Still. Good afternoon, I'm Frank, and thanks for tuning in to Rima.cc on the Central Coast. It is just about time for me to say goodbye, so thank you for letting me share your afternoon with you and for allowing me to be part of your afternoon. I really do appreciate it. Before I sign off, Colossians chapter 3 verse 15 says, "Let the peace of Christ rule in your hearts, to which indeed you were called in one body, and be thankful." Well, that's it from me. I'll catch you next time, and just remember, Jesus loves you, he really does. Bye for now.

0: G'day, here's my mate Richard with another secret from the shed.
1: Men love abstract questions, stuff like, what's wrong with the organisation and how do we fix it? But leadership strategist Mark Strom says these will only give us a dot point answer. We men have built a world on the conceptual because it helps the world function efficiently. The problem is, that's not where our lives show up. The abstract is all about facts, but not really about truth. Men find their lives in their stories. Grounded questions take men deeper into their lives and create opportunities for change. Ask a man a story like, why did you want to work for this organisation, is grounded, not conceptual. It's where his life energy is hidden. As we learn to ground our questions in life, in the concrete, we will find our gold. This is what makes life worth living. I'm Richard Fay for the Centre for Men, helping men become real.

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2: In this bulletin, private health changes criticised, firefighters sent overseas, and a plan to sell off the FIFA World Cup rejected. With more, I'm Gareth Stafford. The federal government is facing growing backlash to plans to reduce the private health insurance rebate for over 65s. Labor says the policy will save billions of dollars, which can then be used to fund aged care services. The New South Wales, Queensland and Tasmanian governments warn it could lead to people dropping their cover, putting more pressure on public hospitals. Federal Shadow Health and Aged Care Minister Anne Rustin echoes those concerns.
3: If all of these additional older Australians are forced into that system that's already buckling, we're likely to see older Australians particularly, but all Australians who will be impacted by this, potentially could be seriously harmed or even die as a result of the overburdening of our health system.
2: Nearly 40% of surveyed affected policyholders say the change would force them to drop their cover. Victorian Premier Ben Carroll isn't only shuffling his front bench, he's also reorganising the public service. He's sacked Andrews Allan-era Secretary of the Department of Premier and Cabinet, Jeremy Moore. He's been replaced with Treasury Secretary Chris Barrett. The New South Wales Transport Safety Investigator has tabled its final report into the deadly Hunter Valley wedding bus crash 3 years ago, making dozens of recommendations to improve driver oversight. The Minns government will draft new laws in response to the findings, including a tiered offence and penalty structure. A new regulator is also being set up to oversee industry compliance. New South Wales Regional Transport Minister Jenny Aitchison says stronger standards will ensure no other families have to experience the kind of loss.
4: It is an important piece of work. It's going to be difficult for families today, but I want to assure all of them that we are working as hard as we can to ensure that this does not happen to other families.
2: The 2023 crash left 10 people dead and dozens of others injured, with the bus driver sentenced to 32 years in jail after driving under the influence of painkiller medication. Australia is sending firefighters to France as the country battles devastating blazes. Two aircraft and 24 skilled aerial and ground crew from the New South Wales Rural Fire Service are travelling to the country. The deployment will take place over the coming days. Other states haven't yet been asked to send crew or equipment. To sport, and all 55 members of UEFA, soccer's European governing body, have agreed to boycott the World Cup if FIFA, the world governing body, goes ahead with plans to sell stakes to private investors in competitions. UEFA Vice President Laura McAllister told the BBC the decision to boycott the Cup was unanimous, aimed at sending a strong statement to FIFA.
5: It came to the moment where we really had to be on the right side of history, and we were prepared to do whatever it takes to stop a really catastrophic intervention by FIFA in our game.
2: North American nations have also rejected the plan. That's the latest news and sport. I'm Gareth Stafford.
1: Rhema Central Coast weather update.
6: Well, we've had a pretty nice day outside. The bureau's going for clear skies becoming cloudy, and there is the slight chance of a shower near the coastal fringe. The mercury peaked at about 17 around the coast today, and in Gosford tonight we'll see lows of around 7 degrees. It's currently 16 degrees in Gosford, 15 at Mangrove Mountain, 15 at Nora Head, and 14 at Palm Beach. Tomorrow we can expect a shower or two with a top of 15 around Gosford, and then mostly sunny skies for Sunday with the mercury rising to around 18 degrees. And g'day Jesus lovers, welcome to Rhema Drive. My name's Mick. I'll be with you till about 6:30 this fabulous Friday. If you're on a daylight fast, sunset's going to be at 5:14 this evening. Yes, you'll be able to eat. And trains, they're on time on the Central Coast Newcastle Lines. School zones, they're in force till about 4 p.m, so slow down, watch out for kids. And stay tuned, our Techno Gadget Report today is all about the Philips Sonicare Next Generation Diamond Clean 9900 Prestige. It's a smart toothbrush. And also, a few weeks ago I mentioned I purchased a new robot vacuum cleaner. I love it. I'll be talking about it and another one that's even better a little later. Also, we're going to be talking about orcas. And we've been told, you know, they're pretty much the top apex predator. Well, something scares them away. We'll be talking about that a little later as well. And also, mail, sending letters. It's about to cost more. More about that coming up after it is 5 minutes past three.
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0: That was Stephen Malcolm and For King and Country with Yes. You're on 94.9. It is 9 minutes past three.
1: Rima Central Coast traffic update.
0: And the freeway is cranking along. 43 minutes to Jillaby from Warunga. No issues there. And a good run to Beresfield and back here on the coast. A little bit of traffic heading south up there at Doyleson, about half a K on Waihi Road, and the same on Pacific Highway, both heading south. And it's a fraction slow heading south down towards Lake Haven Drive too. Probably a little over half a K traffic there. From Jillaby coming into Mountain View Drive, you've got half a K traffic, then a fairly good run over to Evans Road, where you've got a few hundred metres of traffic coming in just near the Aldi there over at Noraville. And heading south into Wyong, things look A-OK. Heading north, teensy bit of traffic on the, just the northern side of the Wyong River. It is slow between the two Reliance Drive roundabouts on Wyong Road in a northwesterly direction, and a fraction slow from Kingsford Smith Drive down to Bundilla Parade at the moment. And Rimba to Gosford, all is well. From Gosford heading back the other way from Wyoming, it's actually, I'd say, 400 metres of traffic heading up to the twin roundabouts. And in Gosford itself, things are looking good there. Mans Road West, Gosford, traffic from just before Dell Road right up to St Philip's Christian College. A few hundred metres of traffic at Point Clare heading south. No worries to or through Woi Woi. I'm on Empire Bay Drive near the primary school. Traffic there in both directions, busier from the Wards Hill Road side. Voka Drive not looking too bad. Charles Kay starting to get a little busier, but still moving okay. Terrigal Drive looks all right. Same with Ocean View. Central Coast Highway from Somersby looks fairly good, even through Forrester's Beach. A little slower though, just coming into Long Jetty. And then a good run from there up to Doyleson.
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3: 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I'm glad the conversation's on the table, but let's have the chat in a way that brings actual mental well-being.
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That was Plus One with Soul Tattoo. You're on 94.9. It's 20 minutes past three. And it's time for our Techno Gadget Report. And today it's all about the Philips Sonicare Next Generation Diamond Clean 9900 Prestige. Yeah, it's a smart toothbrush. Have you been lazily scrubbing your teeth and hoping

the over $500 price point. Check out the pictures on the Radio with Mick Facebook page and stay tuned because coming up next we've got Miles Minnick and Brooke and Transformation Worship with a song called New Birth.

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1: Remar's Central Coast weather update.
0: And we've had a pretty nice day on the coast. The weatherman's going for clear skies becoming cloudy, but there is the slight chance of a shower near the coastal fringe. The mercury peaked at about 17 on the coast today, and tonight we'll see lows of around 7 degrees in Gosford. The thermometer, it's sitting on 16 in Gosford, 15 at Mangrove Mountain, 15 at Nora Head and 14 at Palm Beach. Tomorrow we can expect a shower or two with a top of 15 around Gosford, and then mostly sunny skies for Sunday with the mercury rising to around 18 degrees.
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0: And things are looking just fine on the freeway. It's a 43-minute trip to Jillaby from Warunga. Up around Doyleson, half a K traffic heading south on Wai Road, half a K heading south on the Pacific Highway, and 300 to 400 metres heading north on the Pacific Highway into the crossroads. And I'd say 600 to 700 metres heading north up to Lakehaven Drive on the Pacific Highway. If you're coming in from Jillaby, you've got a little bit of traffic coming into Minnesota Road. About half a K coming into Mountain View Drive, a few hundred metres into the Pacific Highway, and it remains a little slow through to Walker Avenue. Heading south into Wyong at the moment, you've got about 700 metres of traffic heading down into town. Only 200 to 300 up by sort of Johnson Road on the Tuggera Strait. It's a little busy in front of Westfield Tuggera coming into Tonka Street. I'd say 200 to 300 metres of traffic there. And, probably another 200 to 300 metres heading northwest in between the two Reliance Drive roundabouts. And it looks like there's been a prang down near Bundilla Parade. So you got traffic from Kingsford Smith Drive right down to that accident site. Take it easy down there. And a little bit of traffic in front of Mingara, just slightly slow coming down to Tumby Creek Road. From Arimba down the Pacific Highway, things are looking okay into Gosford. From Wyoming, though, you've got about 800 metres of traffic heading north to the Twin Roundabouts right now. Racecourse Road in Gosford's got about half a K traffic into the Gosford High School Roundabout. 400 metres heading north on Showground Road, and there's been a prang by the looks of it. That's heading up towards that Gosford High School Roundabout. So between the station and the roundabout, the accident and a bit of traffic heading south there as well, down towards the station. In Gosford, between Georgiana Terrace and Donison Street, things are a little busy there. Over at West Gosford, from just past Maroney Road, you've got traffic all the way up to St Philip's Christian College. And heading down to the peninsula, if you're coming off the Central Coast Highway, a little busy to just past the Ambo Station at West Gosford, a few hundred metres of traffic at Point Clare, then a good run to and through Woi Woi. Empire Bay Drive looks good right now. Voca Drive, busy from Mount Pleasant through to Davis Town Road. And over at Terrigal, Charles Kay Drive is very busy from the high school up to the Scenic Highway. Terrigal Drive and Ocean View not looking too bad. Central Coast Highway from Somersby looks reasonably good, just slightly slow into East Gosford. And Erina coming up towards Terrigal Drive in both directions. You've got 400 to 500 metres of traffic into the lights there. No issues at Forrester's Beach on the Central Coast Highway this afternoon. And there's a fairly good run all the way back to Doyleson.
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0: This is BB Winans and Gerald Albright with Father in Heaven.

That was Joel Vaughan with Testify. It's 18 minutes to four. And a few weeks ago, I mentioned that I purchased a new robot vacuum cleaner. And I've got to say, I love it. Yep. Mine, well, it's only a cheapie, but it does a pretty good job. Though it does miss the very corner of the room. And I'll still need to manually vacuum that like every now and again. But vacuum engineers, well, they haven't stopped working. Mova, they just launched a flagship device called the V70 Ultra Complete. This cool gadget rocks two stretchy arms to scrub tight spots like where normal vacuums can't go. One mop arm, it reaches 17 centimetres out with heavy pressure, while a side brush extends 12 centimetres to sweep dirt away from walls. Pretty cool, right? You don't need to worry about power either because it packs a giant 42,000 PA suction and it climbs over bumps up to 9 centimetres tall. That's pretty cool. The base station, it washes and dries the mop pads on its own. Plus, its bagless design saves you from constantly buying replacement bags, although I've found a trick with mine. I go to Ali online and get them really cheap. Anyway, costing $3,299 Australian dollars, well, that steep price tag is definitely a bit of a downer. So for now, I'm going to stick with my $219 Kogan sucker. Yeah, but every time I see a dead fly, like right in the corner, I'll be thinking, for $3,000, I could have avoided that. Then again, in 10 years, the cheapies might have those features as well. Coming up next, Jars of Clay with a song called Weighed Down. You're on Rima 94.9.

0: That was Rachel Nemiroff with Temporary. You're on 94.9. It is 10 minutes to 4.
1: Rima Central Coast traffic update.
0: And things are looking A-OK on the freeway. It's a 43-minute trip from Wurrunga up to Jillaby this afternoon. And there's no issues all the way to Beresfield and back up around Doyleson. You've got probably 800 metres of traffic heading north into the Doyleson Crossroads. And that's on sort of the Pacific Highway side, 300 to 400 metres heading south on the Pacific Highway into the Crossroads. If you're heading north from Camwall, you've got probably 700 metres of traffic there as well, heading up to Lake Haven Drive. Coming in from Jillaby, it's, I'd say, 800 metres of traffic coming into Mountain View Drive. Remains a little slow right through to Walker Avenue at the moment. Heading into Wyong from the north, no issues. From the south, you've got half a K of traffic on the Tuggera Strait. Wyong Road, there was that prang a little earlier. That's very close to Bundilla Parade, heading south from Kingsford Smith Drive. Still a bit of traffic in there at the moment. And about half a K of slowish traffic in front of Mingara coming into Tumby Creek Road as well. Heading south from Arimba to Gosford, all is well. Heading north from Wyoming, though, you've got about 600 to 700 metres of traffic into the Twin Roundabout.

0: Arts in Gosford. Racecourse Road has about 400 metres of traffic into the Gosford High School roundabout, a couple of hundred metres on Showground Road, and there was that prang a little earlier there as well, halfway between sort of Font Street West and Racecourse Road, so take it easy if you're in that area. Over to West Gosford from just past Maranee Road on Mans Road, you've got traffic all the way up to St Philip's Christian College. And it's a little slow on Brisbane Water Drive from the Central Coast Highway round to almost Fairhaven Shopping Village there. You've got a few hundred metres of traffic heading south at Point Clare. A little bit of traffic on Blackwall Road down to Victoria Road and Empire Bay Drive. It looks good. Avoca Drive. It's a fraction busy just coming into Burraburra Road. That's sort of coming from the west heading east. I'd say you've got 200 metres of traffic there and a little bit heading past the shops over at Terrigal. If you're heading up Charles Kay Drive, busy from the high school up to the scenic highway. And Terrigal Drive, it's not looking too bad. Central Coast Highway from Somersby, moving reasonably well round to Forrester's Beach. Only, I'd say, 100 to 200 metres of traffic there up by Bellevue Road. Then you've got a fairly good run from there back to Doyleson.
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That was Lindy with Yahweh. It is 3 minutes to four. We've got Hayley Jones up next with Crazy Good. But first, I'm going to tell you, my mate Jono, the radiologist asked Jono out the other day. I guess she saw something in him.

0: Stories shape how a nation sees itself, and the census is one of the ways Australia captures that story. This August, one of the questions you'll be asked is, what religion do you identify with? It's worth taking a moment to think about what that really means. Take Christianity, for example. For some Australians, Christianity is their spiritual belief. For others, it's the values they were raised with and still live by. And for others, it's their connection to Christian schools, charities, organisations, and community services that are part of everyday life. So, when the census comes around, think about your full story. And if Christianity is part of it, take a moment to record it.
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3: In this bulletin, Attorney General's holding a meeting, older Aussies delay downsizing their homes, and leukemia research is buoyed by a government grant. Good afternoon, I'm Gareth Stafford. Attorney Generals are meeting today to discuss a consistent approach to working with children checks. They'll seek to agree on standards for eligibility and improved information sharing between states and territories. Federal Attorney General Michelle Rowland says Australians want concrete action to protect children and restore confidence in the childcare sector. The opposition leader says charges against a federal Labor MP are a test of leadership for the Prime Minister. Luke Gosling is accused of assaulting Northern Territory Administrator David Connolly. Angus Taylor says Anthony Albanese needs to step up.
4: This is a test of leadership for him. This is a very serious, of course, situation. An arrest, charges being laid against the most senior official in the Northern Territory. Prime Minister needs to step up.
3: Mr. Gosling denies any wrongdoing and lawyers say he will fight the charges. National Australia Bank says demand for new home loans has fallen by 15% in 3 months. The major lender says the drop started with growing uncertainty, stoked by the conflict between the US and Iran. Older Australians are delaying selling their homes. New data shows more than 33% are putting off downsizing as they've lost confidence in today's housing market. Seniors First CEO Darren Moffat says attitudes have changed.
5: We're seeing a lot of people turning to reverse mortgages as a stopgap measure. People are saying, look, I still want to downsize, but I want to buy myself, you know, 3, 4, 5 years. Releasing a little bit of equity through a reverse mortgage for, you know, a short term like that seems like a sensible approach. That's what a lot of customers are telling us.
3: More than 5.5 million homeowners are over 55. A federal grant has paved the way for a new study to find a cure for some cases of leukemia. Researchers are looking to reduce the number of people with chronic myeloid leukemia who need lifelong treatment. Adelaide University Professor Tim Hughes says it's exciting to be able to build on the existing research.
6: So we've been studying how we can get patients off therapy and into what we call treatment-free remission, which we think really is cure. And at the moment, about a third of patients can achieve that, but we think we can improve that greatly so that the majority of patients can actually get off their therapy and remain in remission.
3: Chronic myeloid leukemia affects around 410 Australians every year. To sport, and in the NRL, the Dragons will tonight come face-to-face with their latest big-name signing. Dolphins 5'8 Cody Nikorima has signed a 2-year deal with the Red V. Ahead of the Wind Stadium clash, Dragons coach Dean Young says the new recruit poses a serious threat.
7: Cody's a real threat, so is Hammer, so is Izzy Katoa, and we're expecting him to play. So they're a real good attacking team and they've been doing really well, but you know, we need to make sure we get our game right, and it wasn't last week.
3: Also tonight, the Storm face the Bulldogs at Amy Park. That's the latest news and sport. I'm Gareth Stafford.
2: Rima Central Coast weather update.
8: Well, we've had a pretty nice day on the coast. The weatherman's going for clear skies, becoming cloudy sort of early tomorrow morning with a slight chance of a shower near the coastal fringe. The mercury peaked at about 17 on the coast today, and in Gosford tonight we'll see lows of around 7 degrees. It's currently 16 degrees in Gosford, 14 at Mangrove Mountain, 15 at Nora Head and 14 at Palm Beach. Tomorrow we can expect a shower or two with a top of 15 around Gosford, and then mostly sunny skies for Sunday with the mercury rising to around 18 degrees. And stay tuned, coming up later in the Drive Time show, we're going to be looking at those apex predators, orcas, and which whales they actually run away from. You're with Mick on the Rima Drive Home.
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0: was Josiah Queen and Brandon Lake with Can't Steal My Joy. You're on Rima 94.9. It is 9 minutes past four.
1: Rima Central Coast traffic update.
0: And things haven't skipped a beat on the freeway. It's currently a 43-minute trip to Jillaby from Wurunga. No issues there. Up at Doyleson, you've got about 700 metres of traffic heading north into the crossroads on the Pacific Highway. A couple of hundred metres heading north into Lake Haven Drive. From Jillaby heading into Camwell, no issues till you get to the Pacific Highway. Then it's slow through to Walker Avenue. Heading south into Wyong, no problems. You've got half a K traffic heading north, though, up the Tuggerah Strait. Wyong Road, still a fraction busy from Jeffrey Road down to Chittaway Road. And the rest of Wyong Road looks okay. Pacific Highway from Maroon Bitter Gosford looks good. From Wyoming back to the Twin Roundabouts, you've got probably 300 metres of traffic there at the moment. In Gosford, things are looking okay. West Gosford, no major issues there. Good run down to the peninsula. It's looking pretty good all the way over to Kingcumber and over to Terrigal. Not much traffic there. A little bit on Ocean View Drive. I'd say you've got 300 metres of traffic there coming into Terrigal Drive. And Central Coast Highway from Somersby, it looks pretty good all the way around to Foresters Beach, where you've got about a kilometre of traffic up by Johnson Road. Then you've got a good run there. That's Bellevue Road. And then you've got a good run from there all the way back up to Doyleson.

That was Jordan Feliz with Changed. It is 14 minutes past four. And did you know that top apex predators actually run away from smaller whales? Yeah, pilot whales. They routinely harass and chase off killer whales. Researchers from the University of Iceland, working with the Icelandic Orca Project based in the Westman Islands off Iceland and Norway, they've recorded pilot whales mobbing orcas at high speeds. Yeah, the orcas usually turn tail and swim away fast when pilot whales charge. Pilot whales roll in huge pods of like dozens or sometimes even hundreds of animals. Their sheer numerical strength and intense acoustic chatter, well, could be what it is that overwhelms the killer whales. Orcas don't want to risk getting injured in a fight when they can just leave. Yeah, so scientists, well, they still don't fully understand why pilot whales initiate these aggressive charges. It can't be fun for the orcas, but it's a cool reality check for the ocean's top predator, huh? Yeah, and when I found this research, I thought, I'm going to tell all my sailing friends from the Central Coast who might just be considering sailing through the Straits of Gibraltar, yeah, where orcas have been damaging boat rudders. Yeah, just take a recording of pilot whales with you and play it on an underwater speaker. It might just scare them off. Not that I've tested it or anything. Hey, coming up next, Sons of Sunday, Running with Angels. You're with Mick on Rima Drive.

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1: That was Matthew Parker with Adventure. 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
1: Remar's Central Coast weather update.
0: And we've had a pretty nice day on the coast. The Bureau's going for clear skies, becoming cloudy very much later, with a slight chance of a shower near the coastal fringe. The mercury peaked at about 17 on the coast today. And tonight we'll see lows of around 7 degrees in Gosford. The mercury sitting on 15 degrees in Gosford, 13 at Mangrove Mountain, 15 at Nora Head and 13 at Palm Beach. Tomorrow we can expect a shower or two with a top of 15 around Gosford, and then mostly sunny skies on Sunday with the mercury rising to around 18 degrees.
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0: And the freeway is still moving pretty well. 44 minutes to Jillaby from Warunga at the moment. Up around Oilson, you got half a K traffic heading south on Waii Road, 300 to 400 metres heading south on the Pacific Highway, and about 300 metres heading north on the Pacific Highway into the Doyleson Crossroads. Then a good run down to Camwell from Jillaby across to Norahville. You've still got a slow bit between the Pacific Highway, actually a couple of 100 metres of traffic coming into the Pacific Highway from the west, and slow through to Walker Avenue. If you're heading south into Wyong, there's no problem.

0: problems heading north on the Tuggerah Strait. You've got about 600 metres of traffic up to Johnson Road, Wyong Road. Still a fraction slow from Kingsford Smith Drive through to Bundilla Parade. And a remit at Gosford, no issues there. From Wyoming back to the Twin Roundabouts, tiny bit of traffic coming into the roundabouts there. In Gosford itself, things are looking all right. And West Gosford Mounds Road, no worries there. Little bit of traffic around past the Ambo Station at West Gosford. Then a good run to Woi Woi. On the other side, you've got Blackwell Road, just a fraction busier down to Oldfield Road. And Ocean Beach Road, bit of traffic from Victoria Road to Rawson Road. Empire Bay Drive looks good, same with Avoca Drive, Charles K. Terrigal, well, it's slow on Terrigal Drive from Macca's up to about EV Church. And Ocean View Drive, it's got, I'd say, 300 to 400 metres of traffic coming into Terrigal Drive. Central Coast Highway from Somersby, good around to Forrester's Beach. Then you've got at least a kilometre of traffic up by Bellevue Road, and from there, a fairly good run back to Doyleson.
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0: 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You're on Rima 94.9. 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
1: Let's clap like this. Hey.

That was Elevation Worship with Alleluia. It is 19 minutes to 5, and now it's time for our life hack of the day. Cool tips to make life easier, better, simpler, or more fun. And today's life hack is still all about those milk frothers. Yeah, if you have nut or seed butters that have separated, you know, and they leave a pool of oil on top, well, bringing them back together with a little help from a frother is a cool thing to do. No stress. Yeah, just scoop the nut butter into a large bowl or a deep cup. Slowly use your milk frother to blend the oil back into the base. It works, but watch for those cheeky oil splatters. Yeah, they can happen. Hey, if you've got any awesome life hacks, please send them in. Just email mick@rema.cc. Coming up next, Mercy Me with Here With Me. You're in the mix with Mick. Good afternoon.

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0: 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It is 9 minutes to five.
1: Rima Central Coast traffic update.
0: And the freeway still moving pretty well. 44 minutes to Jillaby from Warunga. Up around Oilson, about a kilometre of traffic on Waihi Road, heading south, 400 metres on the Pacific Highway, heading south into the crossroads. Good run then down to Camwell from Jillaby. Coming in towards Norraville, you've got probably 600 metres of traffic coming into Mountain View Drive at the moment. Little slow from the Pacific Highway through to Walker Avenue, nothing too bad. Good run into Wyong from the north or south. Wyong Road, not looking too bad at the moment. Pacific Highway from Marimba to Gosford, all is well in Gosford. I'd say 200 metres of traffic on Racecourse Road, 100 on Showground Road into the Gosford High roundabout. West Gosford, no issues on Mans Road. Good run down to Woi Woi and Blackwall Road. Just a fraction slower coming into Victoria Road, heading south. Over on Ocean Beach Road from Victoria Road, a little slow to Rawson Road. Empire Bay Drive looks good. Same with Avoca Drive, Charles Kay Drive, Terrigal Drive. Teeny bit of traffic just after Macca's. And coming into the Ocean View Drive roundabout, you've got a couple of hundred metres of traffic there at the moment. Central Coast Highway from Carryong looking pretty good up to Forrester's Beach. At Forres, you've got probably, I'd say, 800, 900 metres of traffic heading up by Bellevue Road. And it looks like there's been a prang on Tumby Road as well, just near Hanson's Road. Take it easy if you're over there at the moment. From Forres up to Doyleson, things are looking okay on the highway.

was Bella Taylor Smith with Forever and Amen. It is 4 minutes to five. We've got Kevin Max and DC Talk up next with The Cross. But first, I've got to tell you, my mate Jono, he asked a really interesting question yesterday. He asked, State Rail or intercity train employees, are they allowed to commute to work by train or do they have to turn up on time?

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3: In this bulletin, the government continues to monitor bird flu, BHP workers keeping up strike action, and Victoria implicated in a Queensland inquiry. With more, I'm Gareth Stafford. The Environment Minister is warning Australians to prepare for more cases of H5 bird flu to emerge in wild seabirds. There are now 33 confirmed cases across the country, with most in South Australia. Environment Minister Murray Watt says the risk to human health remains low and Australia is well prepared.
4: It is reasonable to expect that we are going to see more now that bird flu has arrived on Australian shores. And you may have seen this week as well is that it has been confirmed that there has now been local transmission of bird flu, which means that it is likely that we are going to see those numbers escalate.
3: There have been no detections in poultry or the wider agricultural industry. The WA government continues to call on BHP and its workers to reach an agreement. Members of three unions have threatened to stop loading ships in Port Hedland next Saturday and strike the following day over pay and conditions. WA Mines Minister Daniel Pastorelli hopes a resolution can be found soon.
5: It's important that workers are paid properly. It's also important that the resources sector continue to power along. So we ask that both parties come to the table and negotiate in good faith.
3: Taxpayers stand to lose millions of dollars in royalty revenue. Victorian big build projects have again come under the microscope at Queensland's Commission of Inquiry into the CFMEU. Geoffrey Watson SC says he was offended by the comments made by the former Victorian Premier Jacinta Allen and Police Minister Anthony Carbines, who both dismissed his evidence of the more than $15 billion in taxpayers' money reported to have been funneled into corrupt entities.
6: Police Minister even had the temerity to say, if I had a problem, why didn't I go to the police? Oh, by the way, Police Minister, did you? Because if you had, you would have found out from your police force that I was going to them every week.
3: The inquiry earlier heard a leading supplier of construction services allegedly entered into a complex in a covert arrangement with a company connected to Mick Gatto. US authorities have recovered the body of a missing Australian hiker in the state of Wyoming. The 28-year-old man was attempting the famous Continental Divide Trail when his regular satellite check-ins stopped a week ago. Search and Rescue says he was found after a suspected fatal fall from a ridgeline. To sport, and Fremantle isn't ruling out paying extra attention to Bulldogs midfielder Marcus Bontempelli in tonight's game at Perth Stadium. The Dockers beat the Dogs back in round 8, but Bontempelli starred with 33 disposals and 2 goals. Coach Justin Longmuir says there's a few players on the Dogs side they need to be aware of.
7: Clearly a good stoppage player and centre bounce player and that type of thing, but yeah, probably does a little bit more damage in transition. But Richards has been doing a fair bit of damage as well, so he's going to monitor that. Yeah, we've done stoppage roles quite regularly this year, and then we've just gone head-to-head in transition and backed our system in, so that's definitely an option.
3: Just one change for the home side, with Hayden Young returning to replace the injured Corey Wagner. That's the latest news and sport. I'm Gareth Stafford.
2: Remar's Central Coast weather update.
8: We've had a nice day on the coast today. The Bureau's going for clear skies, becoming cloudy later. There is a slight chance of a shower near the coastal fringe. The mercury peaked at about 17 on the coast today and it'll drop to around 7 degrees in Gosford tonight.

0: It's currently 14 degrees in Gosford, 12 at Mangrove Mountain, 15 at Nora Head and 13 at Palm Beach. Tomorrow we can expect a shower or two with a top of 15 around Gosford, and then mostly sunny skies for Sunday with the mercury rising to around 18 degrees. And stay tuned, later in the Drive Time show we're going to be talking about, well, if your Samsung phone has suddenly turned into a pocket heater. Also, is sending actual paper mail about to cost you even more? More about that coming up later. You're tuned into Rema Drive with Mick. Good afternoon.
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0: That was Craig Gower with Ransomed by Love. You're on Rima 94.9. It is 10 minutes past five.
1: Rima Central Coast traffic update.
0: And the freeway is still moving fairly well out there. 43 minutes to Jillaby from Warunga. No issues to Beresfield and back. Up north on the coast around Doyleson, you've got, still a little bit of traffic on Waihi Road, about probably 400 metres worth at least, coming into the Doyleson Crossroads. Then a good run to Campbell. Jillaby to Noraville and back, no issues there. Good run into Wyong from the north or south, and Wyong Road looks good. Rimba to Gosford on the Pacific Highway, no issues. In the other direction, looks good as well. In Gosford, no major incidents. Over to West Gosford, Mans Road looks fabulous. A good run down to the peninsula right now. Even Woi Woi out the south side, things are looking okay. Empire Bay Drive looks good. Same with Avoca Drive, Charles K. Terrigal Drive, it is a little slow from McDonald's up to EV Church. And Central Coast Highway from Somersby seems to be moving pretty well all the way back to Doyleson.

That was Seth Schluter and Benjamin Hastings with Already On The Way. It's 5:15. And did your high-end Samsung phone suddenly turn into a pocket heater? Yeah, reports reveal that the July security patch is roasting many Galaxy S24 Ultra and S25 Ultra devices. A stack of users on Reddit, Samsung community forums, and Android police, they're pointing the blame straight at Samsung for releasing a buggy July security patch, with some even thinking this is a nudge from Samsung to tell you to go and buy a new phone. Yeah, people feel Samsung should have tested the software update more thoroughly before pushing it to flagship phones. Your battery can't even survive simple sleep mode without losing massive power. Charging slows down and the phone cooks itself during normal tasks. The glitch happens because the update gets stuck battling WhatsApp. Yeah, sending encrypted backups into a continuous loop that maxes out the CPU. You can fix it temporarily by opening WhatsApp chat settings, turning off end-to-end encrypted backup, running an unencrypted backup manually, and re-enabling encryption. A bit of a pain. If you don't have the update yet, waiting for an official fix would be a sweet idea. You're tuned in to Rema Drive with Mick, and coming up next, we'll hear from Ann Wilson with a song called Sunday Sermon.

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0: That was Jackie Velasquez with All My Soul. It is 25 minutes past five. And now it's time for the love949.com gig guide. And this Sunday, we've got Church on the Radio coming at you from Narara Valley Baptist Church. That'll be at 10 a.m. Just tune in to 94.9 FM. Also coming up, there's a Rema Prayer Night. That's Tuesday the 11th of August, 7:15 p.m. right here at the Rema Studios, West Gosford, 16 Dyer Crescent, and you are invited. And then Wednesday the 12th of August, Music and the Mind is on Central Coast Grammar School, and that starts at 6 p.m. That's all I've got at the moment. If you've got anything cool or fun coming up, please drop me a line. Just send an email to mick@rema.cc. It is a free service and everyone loves a fun, enlightening event. Coming up shortly, we'll hear from Olivia Lane with Woman at the Well.
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2: Rima Central Coast weather update.
1: And it's been a pretty nice day on the coast today. The weatherman's going for clear skies, becoming cloudy later with a chance, slight chance of a shower near the coastal fringe. The mercury peaked at about 17 on the coast today, and tonight we'll see lows of around 7 degrees in Gosford. The mercury sitting on 13 degrees in Gosford, 10 at Mangrove Mountain, 15 at Nora Head, and 12 at Palm Beach. Tomorrow we can expect a shower or two with a top of 15 around Gosford, and then mostly sunny skies for Sunday with the mercury rising to around 18 degrees.
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2: Rima Central Coast traffic update.
1: And the freeway is a little slower than usual. Well, not usual on a Friday, unfortunately. It's a 46-minute trip to Jillaby from Warunga. There's a slow spot heading up our side of the Hawkesbury. A couple of K, or probably 4 Ks of slower traffic. 1 K is very slow. Don't know what it is. I think there might be some stuff falling onto the road. Not sure. Up around Doyleson, things are looking A-OK. And heading down to Camwell, things look good from Jillaby across to Norahville. Still a little slow between the Pacific Highway and Walker Avenue. Heading into Wyong from the north or south, things look good. Wyong Road, no issues there from Arimba to Gosford on the Pacific Highway. All is well. Even in Gosford, things look good. Same with West Gosford. Great run down to Woi Woi and through Woi Woi over to Kingcumber, no worries, and out to Terrigal. Just a little bit of traffic from Macca's on Terrigal Drive up towards EV Church. Teeny bit of traffic coming into the roundabout there, Ocean View Drive and Terrigal Drive roundabout. And Central Coast Highway from Somersby seems to be moving well all the way back to Doyleson.
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1: 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You're on Rima 94.9.

That was Sophie Carr with Everything. It is 20 minutes to 6. And you've probably heard our promo spots about our partnership with the Father's Table. We're helping people doing it tough in our community. When you're out shopping next, just buy some extra food, drop it into our studios, and the Father's Table will distribute it to those who need it the most. We need tinned meals like sausage and veg, long life milk, 2-minute noodles, pasta packs like mac and cheese, and boxes of cereal. Nothing in glass, please, and nothing perishable. And try to get cans with ring pulls so a can opener isn't required. Come on, partner with Rema's Central Coast and the Father's Table, and together we can make a difference. And coming up next, Third Day with a song called Blind. You're on 94.9.

This is Hope with God. I'm Wendy Palau. Have you ever heard that Jesus offers us living water? What is he talking about? He is comparing our need for water with our need for him. Thankfully, most of us have never truly suffered from dehydration, a lack of water that has us craving, yearning. Water is the only thing that we can think about. We can live for maybe 2 months without food, but we can only live for 3 days without water. Jesus says, you need water to live physically, but you need me to survive spiritually. And the amazing thing about his living water is that it's free. He's offering it to you. It's for everyone. And it's a spring. It will never dry up. Do you have this living water? You can. Always remember, there is hope with God. This is Wendy Palau.

0: 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It is 9 minutes to six.
1: Rima Central Coast traffic update.
0: And things are almost back to normal on the freeway. Still a tiny bit of traffic on our side of the Hawkesbury River heading up the hill. At the moment, it's a 44-minute trip to Jillaby from Warunga, which is pretty good. And here on the coast, north to south, east to west, things are looking just fine. I can't see any traffic issues at all, which is great news. It is now 8 minutes to six. We've got Forrest Frank up next with God's Got My Back. God's

That was Frost Frank with God's Got My Back here on 94.9. Up next, we've got Switchfoot with a song called The Blues. It is 6 minutes to six. But first, I have to tell you, I overheard Jono and Farmer Jimbo chatting yesterday. And Jono said, "Oh, it sounds like the Shetland pony is catching a cold." And Jimbo replied, "Nah, he's just a little horse."

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2: In this bulletin, power restored across Adelaide, teachers set to strike again, and the Broncos coach defends team selection. With more, I'm Gareth Stafford. The federal government is facing growing backlash over proposed cuts to private health insurance rebates. The budget measure would increase premiums by more than $1,000 a year for some couples. Private Healthcare Australia Chief Executive Dr. Rachel David argues they're putting the population in danger.
3: We estimate about 63,000 people over 65 will drop their cover, but a further 200,000 are likely to downgrade their cover as well. This risks putting an unprecedented level of pressure on our public hospitals.
2: New polling shows Australians of varying ages are questioning the fairness of the reductions. Power has been fully restored in the Adelaide CBD for those impacted by the early morning burst water main. It blacked out more than 1,200 properties and also flooded nearby businesses and car parks. Victorian teachers will walk off the job again next month, escalating their pay dispute with the state government. Brian Wilson reports.
4: The Australian Education Union met today, voting to take action to force the government back to the negotiating table after the July 17 offer was rejected by members. Victorian President Jason Mullaly saying Premier Ben Carroll needs to deliver a revised offer. The teachers want funding for all schools to meet the needs of students, a 35% pay rise over 3 years, reduced class sizes and relief from administrative burdens.
2: Brian Wilson reporting. An investigation into the New South Wales Hunter Valley wedding bus crash 3 years ago has made sweeping recommendations to improve bus safety oversight across the industry in New South Wales. The three-year-long probe by the Transport Safety Regulator found the driver was speeding at the time of the crash and was likely influenced by his ongoing misuse of a prescription opioid. OTSI Chief Investigator Jim Madravanis says he also uncovered major safety system gaps.
5: My final report has concluded that the safety systems in place fail to work together effectively. I've made a series of findings and 41 recommendations to improve safety systems in bus and coach travel in New South Wales.
2: The New South Wales government is vowing to draft the toughest bus safety laws in 20 years in response to the findings. The sport and in the NRL, Broncos coach Michael Maguire has defended his team selections ahead of tomorrow night's match against the Knights. With the Premier's out-of-finals reckoning, there's been calls for new blood to be given a game. But Maguire says departing players, such as retiring skipper Adam Reynolds, deserve to see out the season.
6: The Broncos jersey, it's a privilege to wear it. And that's how, the players, myself, everyone views what we're doing. We've got some great players that, may leave us at the end of the year, but they've also been great players for this club. And, every game's a special game when you play for the Broncos.
2: The Bulldogs can jump into the top eight tonight with a win over the Storm. That's the latest news and sport. I'm Gareth Stafford.
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7: Oh, we've had a reasonably nice day on the coast. The Bureau's going for clear skies, becoming cloudy tomorrow morning with a slight chance of a shower near the coastal fringe this evening. The mercury peaked at around 17 on the coast today and it'll drop to around 7 degrees in Gosford tonight. Right now, the mercury's at 13 degrees in Gosford, 8 at Mangrove Mountain, 15 at Nora Head and 11 at Palm Beach. Tomorrow we can expect a shower or two with a top of 15 around Gosford and then mostly sunny skies for Sunday with the mercury rising to around 18 degrees.
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0: Freddie and Young Chris with Too Serious. It's 8 minutes past six.
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0: And the freeway, it's looking good right now. 43 minutes to Jillaby from Warunga. That issue on our side of the Hawkesbury has been completely cleared up now. And here on the coast, well, it is our final traffic update of the day. So the good news is there's no traffic locally at all, north to south, east to west. It's all looking good. We've got Torren Wells coming up shortly with Highs Get Low. You're on Rima 94.9.
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was Tyrone Wells with Highs Get Low. It is 12 minutes past six. And is sending actual paper mail about to cost you even more? Well, according to the ACCC, Australia Post wants to bump up stamp prices by 8.8% starting September the 1st this year. Unless the Minister for Communications shoots it down, standard stamps will go up from $1.70 to $1.85. Yeah, larger letters, they'll cost more as well, topping out at $5.55 for heavier envelopes. If you rely on concession or holiday stamps, well, don't panic because those prices apparently can't go up right now. Fewer people are sending mail each year, so Australia Post just can't cover their delivery costs, even with extra money coming in. The average household only pays about 75 cents more a year, but businesses, well, they'll get hit harder and they'll pass those costs right back to us. Yeah, coming up next, Virtue with a song called Love Me Like You Do. You're on Rima Drive. Good afternoon.

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2: The novelist F. Scott Fitzgerald once said that the true sign of first-rate intelligence is the ability to hold two opposite ideas without losing the ability to function. Philosophers call such a position antinomy, two true ideas that appear to be contradictory. For example, the Bible says that God's predestination and man's free choice are equally true. Yet those two truths seem contradictory. That's because our ways are not God's ways, as the prophet Isaiah wrote. What may seem contradictory to our mind is not contradictory to God's. 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
1: Remar Central Coast weather update.
0: And we've had a pretty nice day on the coast. The weatherman's going for clear skies, becoming cloudy early tomorrow morning. And we do have the slight chance of a shower near the coastal fringe. The mercury peaked at about 17 on the coast today. And in Gosford tonight, we'll see lows of around 7 degrees. It's currently 11 degrees in Gosford, 8 at Mangrove Mountain, 15 at Nora Head and 11 at Palm Beach. Tomorrow we can expect a shower or two with a top of 15 around Gosford and then mostly sunny skies for Sunday with the mercury rising to around 18. Thanks for joining me, Jesus lovers, for the Rema Drive Time Drive Home this evening. It was awesome spending the week with you. Stay tuned for Adventures in Odyssey and then Graham with Rema Evenings. I'll be back 3 p.m. Monday, Arvo. Have an awesome weekend. And don't forget to say your prayers.
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13: You're Mr. Walton's boy.
12: You're an angel, aren't you?
13: You're a smart boy.
14: Mary Beth Pearson has gone missing since this morning.
12: She's slipping!
14: Hold on, Bernard. We can see you now.
12: I'm losing my grip!

0: See you later, Tamika.
1: Okay.
0: Bye.
1: Bye. Hi, Mr. Walton.
2: Hi there.
1: Is Mr. Whitaker here?
2: He's a half hour late is what he is. I've been jumping around like a cat in a hot tin roof covered with freshly laid tar.
1: Oh, sorry.
2: Yeah, next time I volunteer to help, somebody needs to slap me.
1: Okay. Thanks, Mr. Walton.
2: Wait a minute now. Did you need some help?
1: Well, I had a question.
2: Why do I do that?
1: Does God still send angels to help people when they need it?
2: Oh, brother. I thought you were going to ask me a math problem.
1: Does he?
2: Why are you asking?
1: I heard a story in Sunday school about a missionary that was protected by an angel. So I was thinking about my neighbor.
2: Oh, your neighbor is a missionary?
1: No, it's Mrs. Davness. Her husband died last year, and even though she still smiles a lot, I think she needs help.
2: Angel kind of help.
1: She's sort of old and can't do a lot. Her house needs to be painted, and her grass needs to be cut. I bet a few angels could get the job done in a day.
2: Oh, you do, huh?
1: Yeah.
2: All right. I'll tell you. You sit down here, and I'll tell you a story while I finish cleaning up.
1: A story?
2: Oh, you don't like stories? Oh, fine. Whittle will be back soon.
1: No, I like stories. I'm ready.
2: Okay. This really happened to me when I was your age. It was the summer of my 10th birthday.
1: And what's the title of this story?
2: Well, it's got to have a title.
1: Good stories do.
2: Yeah. Somebody please slap me next time. All right. Let's call this The Girl in the Sink. I had just arrived at my grandfather's farm for a visit. This particular summer, my grandfather had hired a man to clean out the back of his barn and repair the loft. He kept referring to him as that giant of a man. Well, when I laid eyes on him, the only thing I could say was...
3: Fill me with popcorn and call me Cracker Jack.
4: Watch yourself.
3: How did you do that? That beam was solid oak, and it must have weighed a ton.
4: Well, it had some weight to it, all right. But it needed moving, and God gave me a strong back to move it with. You Mr. Walton's boy?
3: His grandson. I'm Bernard.
4: Pleased to meet you. Ezekiel.
2: He reached out a hand that seemed as big as a side of beef with a bag of potatoes thrown in. As we shook hands, he looked down at me and said,
1: Where's the girl in the sink? Is Ezekiel related to her?
2: No, he's her tax attorney. Can I please tell this story in my own way? It's not like I haven't practiced.
1: I was only wondering...
2: Yeah, you do a lot of that. Can I go on now?
1: Sure.
2: As I was saying, he looked down at me and said,
4: Not a bad grip for one your age.
3: It's pretty good, I guess. I'm a hard worker, too. You want some help?
4: The word says many hands make light work, and I never argue with that. If you've a mind to be useful, you can move that scrap wood out to the pile in front.
3: You bet.
2: So I pitched in. As the day wore on, we became fast friends. I was amazed at the man's powerful arms. I had a hard time keeping up.
3: I'm beat.
4: You work hard. Them windows you clean have a real sparkle about them.
3: Thanks. I think it's a gift, but it's hard work.
4: Well, that hay bale looks like it needs holding down for a while. Maybe you ought to sit on it.
3: Good idea. Where are you from, Mr. Ezekiel?
4: Off a ways. South of here.
3: You don't have a car. Are you traveling by train?
4: Sometimes. Sometimes on foot.
3: Isn't that scary or lonely?
4: You're a worrying sort, aren't you? You need to quit that.
3: I guess. Where are you headed?
4: Just going.
3: Are you running away or something?
4: A man don't always need to be running from something. Sometimes he just needs to be going. And if he keeps his heart open, he can be where God wants him to be. He can be useful.
3: You got family?
4: No. No family.
3: Mr. Ezekiel? You okay? Maybe I'll go get us some water.
2: He didn't reply. Kept tearing away at the rotting wood of the barn. I realized that I had somehow crossed an important line. I wouldn't know how important until it was life or death.
1: Wait, somebody dies?
2: I said it was life or death. Oh, never mind.
1: I don't understand what this story has to do with Mrs. Davness. And where's the girl in the sink?
2: I'm getting to it. Why do you kids need everything in 30 seconds? I haven't even told you about Percy yet.
1: Percy?
3: Is he the one who died?
2: All right. They all lived happily ever after the end. Have a nice day. Are you going to listen or what?
3: I'll listen.
2: Good, because the next part is really important.
5: Hey there, Barney. Back to visit the old man again, huh?
3: It's Bernard. I thought my grandfather told you not to mess around in his fields, Percy.
5: Keep your shirt on. I'm not messing around. I'm cutting through to Harry's place. If you change your tone, I might even let you tag along. We got some BB gun shooting to do.
3: What are you shooting? Bottles?
5: No, I'm an ace shot. See that bird in that tree over there?
3: Yeah. Don't shoot it.
5: Watch me.
3: No!
5: Bingo!
3: What'd you shoot it for?
5: Told you I was good.
4: What you got there?
5: Whoa! Where'd you come from?
3: He shot it, Mr. Ezekiel. I think it's dead.
5: Of course it's dead.
4: Well, let me see it.
2: Ezekiel hunkered down between us and picked up the bird in his huge hand.
5: Ooh, don't touch it. What are you, crazy?
2: Percy jumped back like he thought the bird might explode. But I didn't move. I was mesmerized by the big man. He brought the bird up close to his face, rubbed a cigar-sized finger on its chest, exhaled a warm breath on its feathers, and whispered,
4: "You love the creatures large and small. Let your hand move. Praise you, Lord."
2: His face was so intense, so focused. Suddenly, the bird jerked like it had been shocked. Its eyes snapped open, it jumped to its feet in Ezekiel's hand, looked at me, and flew away.
5: What? I thought I got him for sure.
3: How did you do that? You brought him back to life. How?
4: I didn't do nothing. I was just useful.
5: Don't mind his tricks, Bernie. You watch. I'll get another one.
4: No. No more shooting. You get now.
5: Who are you telling? You don't boss me.
4: I said get.
5: I had to go anyway. You ain't heard the last of this.
3: Mr. Ezekiel, you...
4: I'm tired. I better take a rest now.
3: Wait! How did you do that?
4: It weren't me. God does what God will. I just try not to get in the way.
2: And with that, he walked back into the barn. And although I didn't say it, and I wasn't sure why he was there, I was pretty certain that God had sent an angel to our farm.

0: Well, later that night, the town was called together for an emergency meeting. The kids were asked to be there too, so my grandpa let me go with him.
1: Okay, calm it down, everybody. I think we all know what this is about. Mary Beth Pearson has gone missing since this morning. We're hoping that someone saw her today that might point us to where she's at. Now, in case you never met Mary Beth, she's the daughter of Truman and Alice here.
2: We've asked all around, and nobody has seen her. She didn't come home, and it's so late. You gotta find her.
3: Don't worry, Alice. We'll do what needs doing. Truman, could you...
1: Come on. Now, has anybody seen anything new?
4: I know something.
1: Quiet down now. Percy, is that you? You seen something?
4: I think I know who took the girl.
1: Who did what?
2: Took her? Oh, my baby.
1: Now, hold on, hold on. We don't know nothing like that's happened. Now, Percy, watch what you say. What do you got?
4: There's this stranger in town. He's a big one, too, working over at Walton's farm.
5: You be quiet, Percy. Ezekiel hasn't done anything.
1: Stop it now.
4: Have you seen this guy? He's huge.
1: I know about the man.
4: He's a scary-looking one, Miss Pearson. He's the one who did it.
5: That's nothing but a lie.
1: Now, hold on. We can't be blaming a man for something just because he's a stranger to our area. In fact, we don't know a crime has happened at all.
4: I got proof.
6: Proof.
1: Now, you've got proof of what?
4: When I heard about Mary Beth being missing, I figured it was this guy straight away. I snuck into the Waltons' barn just after dark. That's where he sleeps.
1: Could you all quiet down? Now, Percy, I hope you haven't been up to something stupid.
4: I snuck in and took these out of his pack.
1: What have you got there?
2: Those are Mary Beth's hair ribbons.
4: He had these ribbons in his back, right on top. I'm telling you, he's the guy.
5: That's a lie. It's not true. He's an angel.
4: A devil's more like
1: it.
5: He's an angel.
1: Everybody.
5: He didn't hurt anybody. Listen to me.
0: The little town hall sounded like a storm in a pickle barrel. And no matter how loud I yelled, no one heard me. So I slipped out of the hall and ran as fast as one heard me. So I slipped out of the hall and ran as fast as I could. If I couldn't defend Ezekiel, I could at least warn him.
5: And everybody was yelling? They're like a mob. You need to fly out of here.
7: No. You best quit your worrying. And I'll go talk to the sheriff.
5: Didn't you hear anything I was saying? Percy's got the whole town working.

0: was telling lies about finding hair ribbons in your bag.
1: There were no lie. They're mine, and I aim to get them back.
0: They're yours? They can't be yours. Mrs. Pearson said they were Mary Beth's.
1: I thank you for the warning. You stay here now.
0: You didn't do anything wrong.
1: What makes you so sure?
0: Wait! Mr. Ezekiel! Wait for me!
1: I told you to stay in the barn.
0: You also told me to be useful. I figure this is where I need to be.
1: Fair enough.
2: And so we walked together. And although there were questions swimming in my brain, for once I was smart enough to stay quiet. After a mile or so...
1: I didn't hurt this girl you speak of. Never even saw her as I can remember.
0: I knew you didn't. You couldn't. I knew that Percy was lying.
1: That's a whole lot of knowing.
0: You're an angel, aren't you?
1: Now, why would any worthwhile angel be walking in my shoes?
0: You were sent here. That's why. You're going to help somebody, and I want to be there to see it happen.
1: Well, we'll see what we see, I suppose. About those ribbons.
0: Uh-huh.
1: I don't talk much about this, but I figure it's right to do so now. Those ribbons were my daughter's. She died young.
0: I'm sorry.
1: She looked up to me like I was the sun and the stars. But I was no more than a fool who drank too much and cared too little for what he had.
0: You don't have to tell me this.
1: I lost her on the river. The currents were strong and she was just a slip of a thing. I'd been drinking. And before I had a mind clear enough, she was swept away as if she'd never been. I lost the only thing that meant anything. Me and my foul drink killed her as sure as I'm standing here. I left that very day. I ain't gone near the water nor the drink since. The years thereafter were like a wind in a tunnel. Then, I crossed paths with a useful man that was where God wanted him to be. He pulled my head out of the mire and helped me to see that Jesus offered me the one thing I couldn't hope to ask for.
0: Forgiveness?
1: You're a smart boy. And a blessed one for knowing what you do.
0: So if you don't need to wander anymore, why don't you go home?
1: I figure wherever I am is my home now. I aim to be where God wants me to be. Then I can be useful.
0: But what about the bird?
1: Now watch yourself. Get out of the road.
0: Sheriff Long!
3: You're Ezekiel, I assume?
1: Yes, sir.
3: I want you to get in the car, please. Bernard, you hop in the back.
0: He didn't do anything, Sheriff.
3: You just climb in the back and sit there till I can get you back to your grandpa. Now, Ezekiel.
1: Yes?
3: This isn't an arrest. I'm pulling you in for your own safety as much as anything. Folks are a little riled up. But I'd like to ask you a few questions.
0: We were walking in to talk to you, Sheriff. He wasn't running away.
3: Settle down. I figured as much, seeing as how you were heading back into town.
0: The ribbons that Percy stole weren't Mary Beth's. They belonged to Mr. Ezekiel.
3: Bernard, will you give me half a second to talk? I know they're not Mary Beth's ribbons. Once Mrs. Pearson looked at them, she told me as much.
4: Jimmy, you picking this up?
3: What is it, Hildy?
5: What happened then?
2: Will you stop interrupting? The plot's getting as thick as the grease in Bart Rathbone's hair.
5: Sorry. I was wondering. I've been waiting for you to get to the sink, but the radio person didn't say which one it is. Kitchen sink?
2: It's not which sink, it's the sink. About a mile out of town, there was a very sheer cliff that was made up of loose rock. This led down to a deep, icy, cold river, and they said if you fell in, you were gonna sink.
5: So, the story was never about some tiny little girl that lived in a sink?
2: Right. Anyway, by the time we arrived there with the sheriff, people from town had started to show up.
3: Desley, get these folks away from here, please.
6: Some monkey sure to step over that edge. Get him out of here.
7: Sure, Sheriff. Move it back, folks.
8: You caught him, huh, Sheriff?
6: Percy, you better get yourself into my car. I'll have a few words with you in a minute.
8: What did I do?
6: Just get. Now, Alice, how did anyone see anything? It's like pitch out here.
9: I don't know. Why isn't somebody doing something? Everybody's just standing around.
6: All right, all right. Desley, what's going on down there?
10: Well, old man Buford found her about dusk.
6: Is she alive?
10: Might be. It's hard to tell.
9: Oh, my baby.
6: Why don't we just lower somebody down on a rope?
10: Well, we tried. There's all this loose rock here at the top, and the ledge she's laying on is almost right under us. Every time we try to get somebody to climb down, we're just dropping stone on her head.
6: No other way?
10: Well, there's an old tree root sticking out about 10 feet down. We could probably get somebody down to it, and from there it's a better angle, but it's a skinny thing. Wouldn't have foothold for more than one man. And with her out cold, I don't see how we're going to get her.
6: Any idea how long she's been down there?
10: Nope.
6: Oh, great. Let me think.
1: I'll help.
0: Mr. Ezekiel is really strong.
6: Oh, I'm afraid strong ain't going to be enough. There's no room on that root sticking out. And if anybody so much as touches the side of the slope, you'll set loose all this rock.
1: The Lord gave me strong arms to lift with. The length of rope and Bernard's help will do the job.
0: Bernard's help?
2: He put a big hand on my shoulder, and I knew I had to be useful. Ezekiel got down to that old tree root, tied a rope around me, and lowered me down, hand over hand, into the darkness. I remember looking up at him, braced against that skinny root, with his huge arms flexing.
1: Lord, give me strength.
0: Just don't let go. I don't feel like a swim.
1: Quit your worrying.
6: Watch the rocks, Bernard. Try not to touch the side.
0: I can't see much. Am I getting close?
6: Shouldn't be more than a couple more yards, I think. Stay alert.
0: I'm here.
11: Mary Beth, can you hear me? Mary Beth.
0: She's breathing, but she's out cold. What do I do?
6: Ezekiel, can you lift them both up?
1: As God wills.
6: Wrap the rope around the both of you and hold on to her, Bernard. Hold on tight.
0: Great. This'll be easy. I want you to know, Mary Beth, I was never gonna hug a girl till I was at least 25. This is a sacrifice. Ready?
1: Here we go!
2: The rope tightened around us, and we began to slowly rise away from the ledge. As strong as he was, I could tell that Ezekiel was having a difficult time with that extra weight in his footing on that little tree root.
0: Watch the side! Keep us out further!
1: Quit your worrying!
0: She's slipping!
6: Hold on, Bernard! We can see you now!
0: I can't hold her! She's too heavy!
12: Hold her, please!
0: I'm losing my grip!
1: Gotcha!
12: Praise God!
6: Hand her up here, Ezekiel! Easy now!
0: Looks like we did it, Mr. Ezekiel!
6: Watch yourself, Bernard! You're real near the edge of the...
5: So it was Bernard who died.
2: What? No, I didn't die. I'm standing right here in front of you.
5: Oh, right.
2: Well, I hit the water like a bag of bologna. It knocked the air clean out of me. They say Ezekiel waited less than a heartbeat and dove into the blackness after me.
1: I got you, boy. Stay with me.
2: He dragged me out on what little shore there was and started squeezing the water out of me.
1: Okay. Please keep this little one here, Lord. Let your hand move. Praise you. Please hear me. Lord! That's it. Spit it out. Praise be to God. You'll be set right soon. Just breathe.
0: What happened?
1: God made a man useful.
6: I'm happy to announce that Mary Beth Pearson apart from being a little worse for wear, will be right as rain. Come on up here, Bernard. Where's Ezekiel?
0: He was standing right next to me just a second ago.
6: Well, seems like he's a reluctant hero. But heroes they are, right?
5: He just disappeared?
2: Gone like that.
5: So God does send angels to help those in need. Just like he sent Ezekiel for you.
2: Now, how did you come up with that?
5: You said...
2: What I was saying is that Ezekiel was a man who put himself at God's call. He made himself useful. And if you really want to help this Mrs. Dabness, don't wait for angels. Just be useful.
5: Oh, okay. I'll try.
2: Good. Well, I gotta find out what's become of Wit.
5: Thanks, Mr. Walton.
2: Yeah, you're welcome.
5: Bye.
2: Bye. Oh, hey, Tamika.
5: Yes, sir?
2: Look, I've got a day off tomorrow. If you want some help mowing your neighbor's lawn.
5: Well, Mr. Walton, that would be great.
2: Yeah, great. Somebody slap me.
13: You know, it's easy to think we're not big enough or good enough to really help anyone around us. We think someone else could do a better job. But God has used all kinds of people to make a difference throughout history. He used an old man with a stutter named Moses to lead his people out of Egypt. He used a scared young girl named Esther to change the king's heart and save her people. And he used a group of fishermen and a tax collector, Jesus' disciples, to change the whole world. You know, instead of thinking about why we can't help, we should be asking how God can use us. Adventures in Odyssey is a presentation of Focus on the Family. The Girl in the Sink was written and directed by Bob Hoos. Our vocal talent included Dave Madden, Corey Williams, David Richards, Courtney Brown, Josh Shada, and Robbie Rist. Our production engineer was Bob Luttrell. And our producers were Marshall Younger and Bob Hoos. And I'm Chris, hoping you'll join us again next time for more Adventures in Odyssey.

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3: In this bulletin, class action launched, Victorian opposition to expand adult crime, adult time laws, and the world's biggest gold bar created in Perth. With more, I'm Gareth Stafford. Two Melbourne ISIS brides have pleaded not guilty to crimes against humanity charges. Mother and daughter will fight accusations they kept a teenage slave while living in Syria. It comes as One Nation plans to introduce a bill blocking Australians linked to Islamic State from returning home. Nelson Scott has more.
4: Labor maintains it's been powerless to stop the return of 32 ISIS brides and their children this year, as they've all been Australian citizens. One Nation leader Pauline Hanson argues this is unacceptable and will introduce a bill to block citizens with links to Islamic State from coming home. The laws would tighten terror-related bail rules, expand passport cancellation powers, and make it easier for governments to issue temporary exclusion orders. Senator Hanson is now seeking the support of the crossbench in a bid to pass the bill when Parliament returns next month.
3: Nelson Scott reporting. The families of four ADF personnel killed in the Taipan helicopter crash in Queensland have launched a class action in the federal court. The Commonwealth and a European aircraft company are being sued over alleged failings, which the claimants will argue led to the deaths of the four men in 2023. The Victorian opposition has pledged to add five new crimes to the state's adult crime, adult time legislation if it wins the election. But Minister Paul Edbrook says the government's reforms are working as they are.
5: We've seen crime go down and there's more work to do. There's always more work to do. But certainly coming from the opposition who, when last in government, were cutting police numbers, it just can't be taken seriously.
3: Under the Victorian Coalition's plan, attempted aggravated carjackings would carry a maximum penalty of 25 years in jail. The Perth Mint has created the largest bar of gold in the world. It weighs just over 521 kilos, 200 kilos more than the previous record holder in Dubai. Perth Mint CEO Paul Graham says it's the beginning of a new chapter.
6: What we'll be unveiling today is nothing short of, I think, a miracle, because it's not just the weight and the size of this bar, it's the purity.
3: It's worth more than $120 million. An entire youth soccer team from Ethiopia has vanished in Sweden after competing in a tournament in Gothenburg. Up to 20 people, mostly players between 14 and 17 years old, left their hotel without checking out. Despite the tournament ending 10 days ago, the group has failed to return home. To sport, and in the AFL, Tyson Stengel and Geelong have mutually parted ways. Stengel says he's deeply grateful to the club and looks forward to supporting the club as a fan. He didn't play at AFL level this year, having been back in South Australia on personal leave from the Cats at different stages this season. He was part of their 2022 Premiership team. Collingwood has also made the decision to move on Bobby Hill, who's been dealing with his own issues for some time. That's the latest news and sport. I'm Gareth Stafford.
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That was Lakewood Music with I've Got the Victory. And I am Graham Blakelock here with you on Rhema Nights. We've got a great playlist and it's Friday. Next up, The Love I Have for You by Colton Dixon and Leanna Crawford. After that, How Can You Not?

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That was One House with What a God. And next up, Sons of Sunday with God Did. But stick around for the great talk by Joyce Meyer at the bottom of the hour.

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3: Welcome to 15 Minutes in the Word with New York Times bestselling author Joyce Meyer. On today's program, Joyce will be teaching from her series, Healing the Soul of a Woman. We've all been hurt, but we don't have to live with the pain from our past. And guys, this message is for you too. God wants to pick up all of our broken pieces and make us whole again. Now, here's Joyce with today's teaching.
4: Number one thing we got to learn today, no matter how you got to where you are, let's just say that not one bit of it was your fault, which is probably not accurate, but let's just say that none of it was your fault. That you, the life you have right now, the mess you're in right now, is all because of things that other people did to you. And I'm sorry about that. But step number one toward wholeness is right now, today, you have to take 100% responsibility for your life and where you're at. It may not be your fault that you got here, but you're the only one that can cooperate with God for your life to get you out of here and into the place where God wants you. So today we give up all blaming, all self-pity, poor me. We're going to get rid of all the if-onlys. If only I wouldn't have been abused. If only I wouldn't have married that guy. If only I wouldn't have been born into such a ridiculously dysfunctional family. If only I would have got a chance to have more education. If only. Let me tell you something. There's two little words in the Bible that I absolutely adore, and they're called but God. Joseph's brothers hated him. They sold him into slavery. He spent 13 years in prison for something that he didn't do. I mean, here's a guy who seems to be trying to do the right thing, and every time he turns around, he's getting knocked down. But the Bible says in Acts that although his brothers hated him and all these things happened to him, it says, but God was with him, and he found favor everywhere that he went. Are you out there today? And I want to tell you that no matter what has happened to you, you have got the edge today. You know why? Because God is on your side. If God be for me, who can be against me? If God is on my side, whom shall I fear? I'm one example, just one, and I'm sure there's many others in this room, one example of what God can do with a totally broken, messed up, seemingly hopeless situation, if you just let him in and, everybody say and, you will begin to learn what God wants you to do and do it. You can have everything in your Bible underlined in three colors. But it doesn't do you any good to know something if you don't do what you know to do. And the Holy Spirit has been given to us because we're all different. We're all going to experience healing in a little different way. The Holy Spirit is the only one who knows when the time is right for us to deal with which issues in our life. And if we will let the Holy Spirit guide us, he will show us one step at a time. If you're going to start out on this journey, you might as well make a decision that you're going to have to learn how to wait well, because it's not going to happen overnight. Matter of fact, I still am being healed. I still am learning things on a regular basis, and based on what I can find in the Bible, that's going to continue until the day Jesus comes to get us. We have to be lifetime learners. Your soul is that secret part of you, that inner life that only you and God really know anything about. Your soul is your mind, your will, and your emotions. It tells you what you think, what you want, and how you feel. And we talk about our soul a lot, believe it or not. You hear people more than anything talk about what they want, what they think, and how they feel. I want to think I feel. I want to think I feel. I want to think I feel. And if that part of us is wounded and we let it run our lives, we are in serious trouble, because when you're wounded, you don't think right, you don't feel right, and you don't want what's right. You can be wounded and all you want is revenge, when that's the worst thing in the world that you could spend your life working toward, because it's never going to get you what you think you want. Because what you want is righteousness, peace, and joy, and you can only get that from God. So, if your soul's been wounded through abuse, unjust treatment, rejection, shame, guilt, other painful things, and you haven't dealt with those things, then you are not functioning in a healthy and a normal way. You may not realize you're not. You probably are like me. You think everybody else has got something wrong with them. Oh yeah, that's what we think. What is your problem? You've probably heard me tell this, but it still amazes me. I remember one day when I was praying for Dave to change. God, you've got to change Dave. I can't live with this man like this. You have to change him, God. Deal with him. Change him. And one day I was into pretty intense prayer about God changing Dave. And I heard the Lord whisper, Dave is not the problem. But it really confused me, because if it wasn't Dave, I couldn't imagine who it was. I mean, look at me. I tell you, I did not have a clue. I thought when I walked away from my father's house that I walked away from the problem. See, you can walk away from a problem physically, but you take it with you in your soul. And so you still have it until you deal with it. Your secrets will make you sick. Man, I was so messed up. Lord, I was a mess. And I'm praying for Dave to change. This inner pain that people carry around with them usually shows up. Two major ways it shows up is in relationships. People that have wounded souls have a very difficult time maintaining good, healthy relationships. Oh, you may find somebody that will put up with you, but that doesn't mean it's a healthy relationship. Or it will show up in your physical body. And I think there are more people that have real symptoms in their body that nobody can, oh, you can medicate it and maybe help it, but nobody can ever really, I mean, you can medicate that symptom, but the pain you have inside will just show up in another symptom somewhere else in your body. Come on. I've been there, done that, you know. And you can go from doctor to doctor, and then they're finally going to tell you it's stress, and that's going to make you mad because you don't, it's not stress. Don't you understand? I'm sick. And really, you are, but it's a sickness in your soul. And the only way that your soul has of trying to yell, help me, is to show up somewhere in your body. So sometimes when you have physical things that nobody seems to be able to find a reason for, come on, anybody go to the doctor over and over and nobody can figure out what's wrong with you, and you just think, what is the matter with you people? I hurt here, I hurt there, I have this, I have that. What do you mean there's nothing wrong with me? Don't you love the mystery illnesses? I get a lot of the mystery illnesses. It's like, I have no idea what's wrong with you. We've never heard of that. We've never seen that. And I finally learned that sometimes it's coming from something inside. Let me tell you something. I've come to the conclusion that in our society today, we are so far off. We don't even know what normal should be. I mean, the pace at which we live, the noise level in our lives, when you have to take the phone to the toilet with you, and yes, I do it. Lord have mercy, somebody might try to get in touch with me in those few moments. And that would be so disastrous. They might want to tell me something that I don't want to miss out on. I want to know everything and be involved in everything. And then I can't figure out why I'm tired all the time. Let me tell you something. We're either going to live in the world till Jesus comes to get us, but take some steps backwards about being part of it. We can't live on the world system and survive. There's too much noise. There's too much expected. There's too many things to do. We were not created to do 5 and 6 things at one time. Matter of fact, I don't even know what normal would be anymore, and I don't think any of you do either. But I know one thing. We've got to somehow find a lifestyle that's going to allow us to have some peace and some real joy. We only get one trip through here, and we got to learn how to enjoy it. How many of you get so frustrated trying to keep up with everything? Don't you wish sometimes you could just throw that phone out the window somewhere? But yet, if you, on one hand, you hate it, but if you leave the house without it, you get in a panic and go back to get it. We can't be gone for 1 hour without the cell phone. Lord, I remember when if you wanted to make a phone call, you had to pull up on the side of the road and use a payphone. I remember when we had party lines and you'd pick up the phone and if somebody else, you know, but we didn't get phone calls like that back then. I mean, if you got a phone call a week, that was a lot. I don't know when we all got so important, but boy, we are important now. Man, we are important. We have to be available every second of the day for everybody who might want us. And my gosh, if you pick your cell phone up and you don't have a full signal, you just get so mad. Come on, you know exactly where I'm at, where I'm coming from. And everybody's tired of it, but nobody does anything about it. The next new iPhone will come out and you'll get in line at midnight to make sure you get yours because it might, I don't know, now they have them that'll recognize your face and you don't have to do anything else, you know. We just keep wanting it more and more and more convenient. Make it easier for me, make it easier, easier, easier. Oh boy, we don't have enough time for all this today. People with wounded souls want to control everything. Is anybody here tired of trying to run the whole world? I mean, is anybody exhausted from trying to control everybody and everything? Okay, well, today you could give it up. Because I've got a secret to tell you, you're not in control anyway. Never have been, never will be.
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1: If you can, try this. Take your finger and start to put it close towards your eye. Closer, closer. You're probably going to blink. It's just a natural reflex, isn't it? God says that whoever touches you touches the apple of his eye. That means the pupil of his eye. That's how much God loves you. And you should see how God blinks. God blinks to intervene, to save you from the things that can harm you. God loves you so much that at the cross, he blinked for 3 days straight. He feels your stresses and your troubles and your pain. We don't pray to try to somehow twist God's arm and force him to make things work out well for us. We pray because God blinks. Think about this today. When God blinks, wonderful things happen.
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That was We the Kingdom with Rescue Me. 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
3: All right, so if you could pick one spiritual truth, you know, just out of any, that's transformed you the most, if there's one. And again, I didn't tell you I'm going to ask you this, so it's just, you know, I think I know what you're going to say, but I don't know.
4: I have no idea what I'm going to say. What do you think I'm going to say?
3: You really don't?
4: You can't put me on the spot like that. There's so many.
3: Well, what are coming to your mind?
4: Spiritual truth, I mean, that I am loved. I mean, that Jesus is enough. There's so many different things. What were you going to say? Because you've thought about it.
3: Well, it's what we're going to be talking about today. We've been talking about identity with Heather Holloman from her book, Seated with Christ, which is a lot about identity, who we are and where we are seated with Christ. You're a professor at Nittany Lion College, Penn State, and you teach students every day, but this is like a theme of who you are, right?
5: Mm-hmm. Right.
3: Yeah. So, I mean, when I thought about that, I thought that truth for me might be transformative. And yeah, there's different spiritual truths that hit you at different times, but I think foundationally understanding that, as Paul said, the one who God raised from the dead lives in me.
4: Yeah.
3: If that isn't life-changing,
4: right,
3: we do not get it. You got to be kidding me. The resurrected Christ says I'm worthy and wants my body, my soul to be his temple and reside
5: here. Amazing.
3: If that doesn't change me and everything I do, I don't understand it.
4: Walking in Michigan and I'm seeing this absolute display of beauty. I'm looking at the artistry of God. Like, God, you created this.
3: You should go on walks with her every 30 seconds. Look at that tree.
4: And then these deer coming around. And I'm thinking, the creator of all of this abides in me.
5: Mm-hmm.
4: He died for me. He lives in me. The power, like, of this creator, that he lives in me. And I live sometimes like, there's nothing going on but this old broken down lady just trying to get by in the day. That God lives in me.
5: It's amazing.
4: And the truth of that should be transformative. I'm amazed.
3: Well,
4: at
3: Heather,
4: that.
3: If we know that, why do we struggle not to live that passionately every second of every day of our life?
5: I feel like we forget. We're forgetful. We don't know how to keep in step with God's spirit. I think we have to constantly renew our minds, be transformed by the renewing of our minds. I feel like it's a daily practice.
4: Mm.
5: So,
3: well, it's interesting. You said yesterday, you know, from achievement to abiding.
5: Yes.
3: I think it's very easy to abide or think or meditate over and over and over on achievement.
5: Yes.
3: You know, I look at things, I dream
5: yes.
3: about things, whether it's possessions or a position I'll get to someday in my life. I mean, it's like meditation, you know? It's like I think about it over and over and over. If we took that focus, that energy, and said, I'm going to abide, I'm going
5: right.
3: to focus on Christ, would that transform the way we think?
5: And well, it did for me. And God used Philippians 2:13. It's a very weird little passage in Philippians. It says, for it is God who is at work in you to will and to act according to his good purpose.
4: Mm.
5: And in the Greek, it essentially says, God's going to give you the desire and ability to accomplish the things he has planned for you. Mm. If I meditate on that, it's not about achievement anymore. It's this sort of beautiful exploration, like, God, what are the instructions for today? What do you want me to do for you? What are the good works prepared? And then I don't think about achieving. I think about, I do like hard work, like we talked about, but it's not motivated by needing to impress or achieve. It's more, like you said, just abiding to figure out what is it, God, and knowing that I'm indwelt with Christ, and that passage says he'll lead me to the things he has planned for me.
3: Now, how do you balance that in the Christian world? Because you're an author, Mm-hmm. You write books. You want them to sell. You want them to do well.
4: And we're talking about her book, Seated with Christ.
3: Yeah, and so, and we've done that as well. And then you can see, like, how's my book doing compared to others?
6: Terrible.
3: We live.
4: How's my Instagram account?
3: Yeah, we live in the influencer world. I mean, our social media girl that helps us is like, we got to get you more followers. I'm like, why? Really?
6: Yes.
3: But
6: it's a poison
3: like
6: to the soul.
3: It's this achievement thing that's in the church and in the Christian world as well.
6: It's really hard to do well. For me, it always feels a little toxic and poisonous and dangerous. So if you follow me, you'll notice I'm not great on social media. But two things helped me with that. First is when Seated with Christ started to sell, my great publicist said, you know, Moody likes to focus on impact, not sales. Mm. That really helped shift me to think about impact, not sales. The other thing is a little passage in the Old Testament. You know, God will accomplish his purposes, whether by many or by few. Mm. And sort of surrendering to the fact, you know, if God calls you to do something and the impact is one person for eternity, you know, that is enough.
3: You know, one of the things you talk about in your book is the questions we need to answer and ask when we understand Seated with Christ.
6: Yes.
3: So let's say you call them the four big questions. Should I just shoot them at you and you can riff on them?
6: Yeah.
3: Is knowing Jesus better than anything?
6: Well, once you're seated with Christ, what I found was it's a perfect, safe place to then begin all the mature transformation that you need because you're completely secure. No one's going to take that seat from you. You didn't even earn the seat. It's just sitting there and God invites you to take a seat. So once you're there, I really wanted to ask God, is there anything that's an idol in my heart? So when I asked the question, is there anything in my, or what? How did I phrase it? Is knowing Jesus better than anything? Because I thought, if I really believe that, then I can surrender my entire life to him because there's nothing better than knowing him and being with him in the heavenly realms. And I realized that day when I, you know, writing in my journal, God, knowing you is better than anything, even better than any life I could design or imagine for myself.
4: Yeah.
6: So then I was just set free. You know, what is better than knowing him? Seriously, what is better than knowing him? And what would anyone pay for a single encounter with the living God? It's priceless. I mean, it's just overwhelming when you think about it. You have Jesus, there's really nothing else.
4: And
6: that
4: if
6: compares.
4: You can think of something else that's better,
6: then it's an idol.
4: Then
6: yeah.
4: I would say, but you don't know him yet. You haven't experienced his love.
3: I mean, does anything come to both you, your minds, that you think if there is a blank to fill in, this would be close? This is what comes to me first when I think, this would be awesome.
6: It's anything? Different at different times. Like right now, I feel like as I'm getting older, health becomes an idol. Like I think if only I were guaranteed health. Like I had 3 surgeries and you can quickly become focused on your health and your body. So I like to think, you know, outwardly we're wasting away, but inwardly we're renewed day by day. And I'd rather be, you know, in a surgery unit with Jesus than anywhere else without him.
3: Yeah.
6: You know what I mean?
4: Yeah.
6: So Johnny Erickson Tata said that. That's why I asked her to write the foreword to my book. I don't know if you all were there when she spoke for a crew staff training. She said, I'd rather be in my wheelchair knowing Jesus and be given a chance to walk without him. And when she said that, I thought to myself, I do not know Jesus like she does.
4: Yeah.
6: I just don't.
4: I remember her saying that too and thinking the same thing.
6: I don't know.
4: Whoa.
6: Yeah. Or like Horatio Spafford or Corrie ten Boom, these people that suffer profoundly and yet they know that Jesus is better than anything.
4: Mm.
6: So that is something that I had to come to terms with.
3: Yeah, I think another way to phrase the question is Jesus enough?
6: Yeah.
3: And I often think we say yes, but we want Jesus and...
6: Yes, comfort.
3: I don't need something horrible, but just could I have a good marriage? Could I have a husband that loved me? Could I have children that don't walk away?
4: Could I get pregnant?
3: Yeah, I mean, there's so many things that are good things. There's nothing wrong with any of those things, but does it compete with... Is he really, truly all by himself enough?
4: I can remember the first time I read Romans 12, 1 and 2 as a teenager. I gave my life to Jesus when I was 16. But I remember reading, therefore, I urge you, brothers, in view of God's mercy, to offer your bodies as a living sacrifice, holy and pleasing to God. This is your true and proper worship. And then he goes on to say, do not conform to the patterns of this world, but be transformed by the renewing of your mind. And I remember reading that and rereading that and rereading that. And I had this vision, and because I had also just read the Chronicles of Narnia.
6: Yes.
4: So I have this vision of the altar. And I remember thinking as that young woman, like, can I lay my body and all that I am and all that I hope to be and all my future and all of my desires, can I lay them on the altar and let God have all of me? And that was a big decision. And I ended up doing that. And I really pretty much do it every day. Like, I've given my life to Jesus, but I have to re-surrender all of my desires. And I remember being over in Israel teaching this scripture on the Sea of Galilee with a group of women. And again, there is this altar, this big stone altar. And I asked them, like, can you get on that with your kids and your family? The older you get, sometimes the harder, because now you've got your people and you've got your grandkids and you've got, there's so much. And I'm asking you as a listener, can you lay all of yourself before him? Everything that you have, is he good enough? He's a good, good father. Can you give your life and all that you have to him? That has been the most transformative thing I've ever done in my entire life. And I remember a woman in Israel, when I had taught that, she got up and she laid down on that altar.
6: Wow.
4: And she said, here's what she said. She said, Anne, I can't put my arms out. I can't stretch my arms out. I have to protect myself. And I remember asking her, Karen, like, what is it? She goes, I'm realizing there's something I'm holding on to. I will not let him have it. And so it's interesting to even ask that question. Is there anything I'm holding on to that I just don't trust Jesus to have it?
6: That's good.
3: I mean, that's your second question.
6: Yeah.
3: Will I live the life God asked me to?
6: This was probably one of the most powerful moments in my life. I was driving down a road in Michigan. It was winter. I remember exactly where I was. There was a barn on the right. And I was really depressed. I had postpartum depression. I was, our marriage was falling apart with my husband. I didn't want to be married anymore. I had a surprise pregnancy and everything was going wrong. I hated everything that had happened in my life. And I was so depressed and really had lost my mind, I feel like. And I was in therapy. I was trying to figure out what I was going to do with this baby, this husband that I wasn't happy. Everything was miserable. And I'm driving down that road. And it's the only time in my life that I feel like God really spoke to me. It wasn't an audible voice, but it was 100% a divine moment. And the question that came to my mind was, will you live the life I ask you to? And literally in that car, I was like, even if I'm fat, because I had gained so much weight from my pregnancy. And
4: I had gained
6: like 50 pounds because of my thyroid disorder. I was like, even if I'm ugly, even if I have to stay in this marriage and have these children, even if, you know, I listed out everything. And then I thought, well, will I live the life God asks me to, even if my worst fears come upon me? And I still do that today because children are leaving the house, they're driving, you know, we travel a lot. Do I give God permission to do whatever he wants with my children and husband? So
4: it's your altar.
6: It's deep. And so that act of surrender, though, when I said to the Lord, you know, bursting into tears, I knew this was going to be a life-changing moment for me. It was going to change my life forever. So I'm driving in that car and I just remember I said, you know what? You can have all of me. I will live the life you ask me to. I will do whatever you ask me to do. My life belongs to you because I will mess up my life, whatever. Well, I walked in the door and my husband says it was like he got his wife back. It's like my face had changed. It's like, and it was really that Romans 12:1. And I think my husband says it like this, that we were designed to consecrate our lives. We were actually made to surrender. And that's how we're happiest. So it was a powerful moment. So will I live the life God asks me to is, you know, it is scary. I've had friends that have lost children. I've had friends that have had cancer and have lost children to cancer, you know, I think about what would be the worst thing. And can you say to the Lord, I trust you. I'm living for eternity. Plus, I don't know what's going to happen to the culture. We may experience persecution. We may experience things that are very painful. Are we willing to live the life God asks us to? Mm-hmm. So that question number two really did change my life.
3: Yeah, that surrender moment, when I look back on mine, when I literally got on my knees in my bedroom after playing around with the Christian faith. I would say I was a Christian, but as I look back, I think this is my real salvation moment. Mm-hmm. If he's not Lord, is he really just Savior? So long story short, I held on to football. I thought my future is going to be playing in the NFL,
6: football.
3: Blow out my knee. Don't even know if I'm going to play my senior season. I held on to a girlfriend that I thought was going to be my wife, caught her with another guy.
6: Oh.
3: That day, I go home to my hometown and walk in my bedroom, close the door, get on my knees, and literally say, okay, I surrender all. And I was holding on. I didn't realize it till I saw that moment. I'm like, I've been holding on to these things. I want Jesus, but I want this and this. And when these are lined up with Jesus, when I realize these are the things I've controlled, and look what happened. I can't.
6: No, my we life will destroy our lives.
3: And so I got on my knees, and I literally said, I'll go. I'll do anything you want me to do. It's a beautiful story because I end up meeting Ann the very next day. But here's, as I think back about that moment, and I don't know, you know, I've got a master's in divinity. I'm sure this theologically isn't how it works in heaven, but I picture this in heaven. Like when a person surrenders, like my moment, your moment, Jesus is like, are you serious? Okay, here we go.
6: And the floodgates open for you. Yeah.
3: It's sort of like, again, it doesn't mean there aren't trials, and it could be really dark times ahead. But there's a sense where he can't do this until we surrender. And when we do, because it's our decision, it's almost like he says, I've got a life you won't believe. It's totally different than what you think. It may involve no money. It may involve a lot of money. I don't know. But I've got a life of impact that is going to be incredible that I couldn't unleash into your soul until you said, I surrender all. Now let's go.
6: Yeah, again, that's so great.
3: You know, it's sort of like, and we look back on our life.
4: We would have never chosen what we're doing now.
3: Oh.
4: And it's so much better than what we could have planned. It hasn't been easy.
3: Yeah.
4: By any respect, but it's so much better.
3: And you're afraid to unleash that control. But when you do, you realize the one that loves you more than you love yourself has a plan that's better.
4: Well,
3: trust
4: it goes
3: him.
4: It goes to your next question. Is there anything in my life that doesn't please God? When I hear that, I think that you're holding on to. Is there anything that you are really having a hard time giving him?
6: Right. And what I like to think about is, because there's no condemnation for those who are in Christ Jesus, this isn't a shameful process. This is a joyful process to be. You have to picture Jesus with you, not accusing you. He's with you as you talk about things that in your life that you know, are not keeping you in step with the Spirit, or you know, maybe you're in a relationship that isn't good, or you're watching something that isn't God's best for you. I feel like the Holy Spirit's so specific, and he points out, like, no, this is not a good path for you. So I do like to regularly ask that question. A lot of people forget the practice of confession. They do. I mean, I love 1 John 1:9. If we confess our sins, you know, he's faithful and just to forgive our sins and cleanse us. And I don't know. I like asking God, is there anything in my life that doesn't please you? And then I have learned to be quick to obey, because the consequences of sin in my life are devastating. I don't want to give the devil a foothold. Sin causes trouble and distress. I want to keep short accounts in that area.
4: I love your distinction, though, that God isn't looking at you mad or disappointed. He's with you in it.
6: Yeah.
4: Like a loving father would be encouraging because he has something better.
6: Yeah.
3: Do you ever feel like God's saying, come on, tell me the truth?
6: Yeah.
3: You know, confession is really just telling the truth.
6: Yes.
3: And so many times we're praying, do you ever think, I've unthought, he's like, come on, dude, I know, just tell me.
6: Yeah, and
3: let's be honest here, and then let's go.
6: Yeah, and people just, shame puts people into hiding. And as I studied the emotion of shame, it's terrible. It makes people isolated. And what you need to know, as soon as you tell someone what it is you're struggling with, you're going to find out not only have they probably struggled with that too, but you'll have a closer relationship with them when you're honest about what's going on. It'll bring you into community with people. And so not to be afraid to say, I'm struggling with this. I know this is something that God doesn't like. He's, you know, another thing is to read God's word. A lot of young women say, well, I don't know what is sin. Like, I don't know what would be not pleasing to God. How do I know? So I did write a list out that I used when I was growing in my faith. Like, does this activity or this person help me grow closer to God, or is it more likely to pull me away from God? So I have all these like little litmus tests. Is it against the law? Like, that's an easy one. God does, you know, he wants you to obey the authority. So, you know, underage drinking, you know, it's against the law. So I'm not going to do it. You know, little things like that. Yeah. I'm like, these are kind of easy to figure out. And as you read God's word, I often underline things where I'm like, you know what? Fits of rage are a fruit of the flesh. Like, if I'm a mom yelling at my kids all day long.
7: Oh, now that, you're getting a now little we're getting, too close.
6: Yeah, that's when you confess and you're like, God, I'm struggling with this. So tell God, tell someone else, whatever it is.
3: But let me ask one last question to two wives. How does understanding our identity, being seated with Christ, impact your marriage? As a wife, how does that impact?
6: For me, it's helped me with nagging and driving my husband, because I'm like, I'm seated with Christ. He's ordained the good works for me, for my husband, for my family. So I don't need to be in control of this. And it doesn't have to be on my timeline. Mm. Half the things my husband and I fight about are me wanting things done faster. Anyone else? So just saying, God is in control of this. I can leave my husband alone and let him live out the life God has for him. I don't need to nag him and drive him. You know what I mean?
7: That is totally my control.
6: It's a timeline thing. Yep. I like efficiency. I want the kitchen renovated. I want this done. I want this done. When I'm seated with Christ, I can say, God, you're in control of our life. I can be content with where we are. And I'm not going to drive my husband. I'm going to let him live the life that you have planned for him. And you'll provide for me when the time is right in this area.
7: And I would say the exact same. My contentment, Father God, comes from you, not from Dave.
6: Ooh, that's good. Mm. Or what Dave's doing or not
7: exactly.
6: doing around the house. Yeah.
7: Yes.
6: I don't know. At my age, it's all home repairs. I'm like, are we going to fix it? So, but I mean, marriage isn't fun when someone's driving the other person.
7: Nobody wants to be married to their mom.
6: And also not needing him to be any different from who he is or what God has prepared for his life.
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What an awesome God. I preserve that adjective, awesome, for God alone, personally. That was Phil Wickham. What an awesome God. And next, John Reddick, with No Fear, followed after the break by Sit and Sin Way, with Fight My Fight For Me.

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0: The bags were stuffed full, ready for an obscene 5 a.m. start next day. I nervously checked and rechecked my list. 6 days of hiking with a 15-kilogram pack in the snowy mountains. It had been years since I'd braved the camping scene. Would I be able to cope without my iPhone and coffee maker? What if my back gave way? You know it well, that nauseous feeling in your stomach, that overwhelming pull to run away. Following God means we often find ourselves here. The Holy Spirit seems to delight in leading us to try new things, pushing us beyond the boundaries of safety and into a position of trust. In the fear zone, we meet ourselves and God in a new way. I think of my mum who learnt to swim at 63, a friend who ventured to India for the first time, a student who overcame her shyness, greeting people in the church foyer every week, confronting their fears and doing it anyway. I am not sure those feelings ever go away. Growing in God means we find ourselves in a never-ending cycle of facing fear and then finding faith. This is Tanya Harris of GodConversations.com.
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And it's Friday, so have a great weekend. 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And I'll see you next week on Remanites. God bless your weekend, and God bless you. Good night. God bless. See you on Monday.

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5: What would it look like to simply say yes to God? Even when you don't have all the answers, even when the road ahead is anything but certain. Hi, I'm Clayton Bjellin, and today on Insight for Living, Chuck Swindoll presents a challenge that is deeply personal for every one of us. Because somewhere in your life right now, God may be asking you to say yes to a risky mission with unclear instructions. Chuck picks up our study in Luke chapter 1 in the Bible, where an angel leaves the glory of heaven and arrives at the doorstep of an ordinary life.
6: Planning our salvation, knowing our need for the Savior, our God already has put together the plan that on this very day, at this particular time, this angel, the messenger angel, would leave the throne room of the Father and come to this earth. And we read he would come to the city in Galilee called Nazareth. Really, we would call it a village. Nazareth is where Mary lived. It's where Joseph lived. It's where they have been betrothed. He comes to a virgin engaged to a man whose name was Joseph, of the descendants of David, and the virgin's name was Mary. Remember, she wasn't expecting it. It was an absolute sudden surprise to her. She looks up and she sees the visible manifestation of an angelic being. Coming in, he said to her, "Hail, favored one, the Lord is with you." You're not surprised to read that she was very perplexed, verse 29. The word means to be caught up in intense curiosity. How could this be? Because a man I do not know, literally, the statement reads. Remember, it has to be a man, and I'm in love with Joseph, but I've never been intimate with Joseph. I do not know a man. She's asking, how can it be? And now he explains. It doesn't help her with all of the answers, but it at least describes the supernatural nature of the conception. The angel said to her, "Do not be afraid, Mary, for you have found favor with God. Behold, you will conceive in your womb," verse 31, "and bear a son. You shall name him Jesus. He will be great. He will be called the Son of the Most High. And the Lord God will give him the throne of his father David. He will reign over the house of Jacob, and his kingdom will have no end." How can that be? I understand you're talking Messiah here. But what I don't get is how this will occur. I can't figure it out. Verse 35 is crucial because it represents the Holy Spirit's most significant mission. The angel answered and said to her, "The Holy Spirit will come upon you. The power of the Most High will overshadow you." These are all human terms accommodating human ignorance and an inability to grasp the truth. "The Holy Spirit will come upon you. The power of the Most High will overshadow you. For this reason, the Holy Child shall be called the Son of God." What you must understand, even the most intense skeptic listening right now, is that you will never, ever unravel the puzzle. You can't, because it's a miracle. God comes, God makes the announcement, God leaves Mary in her puzzlement, wondering what it's all about, just as any one of you ladies in these teenage years in which Mary was would find yourself absolutely shocked. But God doesn't back off. He says, "The Holy Spirit will come upon you and will overshadow you." Somewhere between this announcement and Mary's arrival at Elizabeth's place of residence, a conception took place. Now, the thing I love about Mary's response is what follows in this passage of Scripture. Before I get there, I just want you to look at verse 37 and let it sink in. He says, "For nothing will be impossible with God." If I want you to remember anything as a result of this time together, it's that statement. Because there isn't a person sitting here today who doesn't have something impossible that you're facing. Something. Something you cannot fix, you cannot change, you cannot alter, you cannot start or stop. It's impossible for you. I think it's that statement that causes Mary finally to rest her case. She doesn't have to know all the details. She simply must understand that the God who is revealing this message is the God of impossibilities. The next two verses are wonderful verses. Mary said, "Behold, the bondslave of the Lord. May it be done to me according to your word." And the angel departed. First, what she calls herself, I think, is significant. "I'm a bondservant." In other words, I'm not running my own life. I'm not in charge of the events of my life. And even though I have no idea how God is going to pull this off, I want it known right now that I see myself as a humble servant of the living God. I am available to him to do with me whatever he may wish. Mary, the woman of strength and character, says immediately, "I'm the Lord's bondservant." It's a statement of humility. While we're on that, would you hold your place here and look at 1 Peter chapter 5? I want to point out three benefits of true humility right here from 1 Peter 5. Verse 5 concludes with humility toward one another, for God is opposed to the proud, but gives grace to the humble. Therefore, stay with the word, humble yourself under the mighty hand of God, that he may exalt you at the proper time, casting all your anxiety on him because he cares for you. Go back to verse 5. The first benefit of humility is that we're given grace to accept whatever. Grace comes to the humble. You see that? He gives grace to the humble. Grace to hear, grace to accept, grace to believe, grace to embrace. So the first benefit is we're given grace to accept whatever. Humility will help you be accepting, accepting. The second thing is that it comes with a promise. Humble yourselves under the mighty hand of God, that he may exalt you at the proper time. We rest in his promise when we humble ourselves. God will reward this kind of an attitude. "Lord, I don't understand it. I'm not necessarily in agreement with it. I don't have enough of the facts to feel at peace about it, but I trust you, and as a result, we're told we will be exalted at another time." So later on, the exaltation comes. That's the promise. We rest in God's promise. Third, we are relieved of anxiety. And who doesn't want that? Casting all your anxiety on Him, because literally it matters to Him concerning you. The verse literally reads, what concerns you is a concern to Him, and that removes the anxiety. I think back to Luke 1. I think there was all of that in Mary's acceptance. She said, if that's the plan, and if with God nothing is impossible, I'm not fighting this. I'm not going to resist it. I'm not going to worry about what people will say, all those gossips that live near in the town of Nazareth. I'm not going to let that hold me back. I'm going to accept this. I notice also in her response, verse 38, chapter 1 of Luke, may it be done to me. So she welcomes the plan. She welcomes the plan. One man writes, Mary's submission is a very lovely thing. Whatever God says, I accept. Mary learned to forget the world's commonest prayer, thy will be changed. And she's embracing the one that is the greatest prayer, thy will be done. Thy will be, may it be so. If I am the chosen one, let it be. May it happen. I'll leave the details to you, God. You know what's wonderful? What's wonderful is what is absent. Think about it. First, there's an absence of any request for further information. Truth be told, some of us just want more information. And then after somebody, we want even more information. The thought of risk is enough to keep us awake through the night. Mary knows there are all kinds of stuff she will never understand. So she starts by laying down the need for any further information. The absence of the problem with telling Joseph. She has to tell her fiancé, I'm pregnant. She certainly knew that the gossips all over Nazareth would be talking in a few months. Hey, she's already wearing maternity clothes. When did they get married? What is it? Somebody said it's from God? Yeah, right. And how about trying to convince her fiancé? Oh, by the way, Joseph, before I leave to go see Elizabeth, I'm carrying a baby. But it's from God. Right. There's not a guy here that doesn't understand what Joseph must have felt. See, Joseph has never read Luke 1 either. I mean, all he knows is what she just told him. By the way, if God wants to change the laws of nature, He has the right to do that. I love the way one theologian puts it. The laws of nature are not chains which the divine legislator has laid upon Himself. They are threads which He holds in His hand and which He shortens or lengthens at will. He could stop the sun. He made the sun. He could change the heart of that most stubborn individual that you're trying to deal with. He made that individual. He never met his match. There's a third thing I notice. There is no resistance because she'll have to face her parents. I've rarely heard anyone address the mom and dad in this situation. How about her rabbi, who has on the record at the synagogue the betrothal of this couple, and they've signed on to where they're known as husband and wife during the betrothal period, but they're to keep themselves pure from sexual involvement with one another during this period of betrothal. The rabbi has signed on as well. She's got to face her rabbi with this information. She begins by saying, I'm the Lord's bondservant. And so, in other words, I have to leave this up to Him. May it be according to your word. You know, that's when the angel departed. Look at the end of verse 38. The angel departed. That was enough. Done. I think the angel thought at that moment, time to go back to the throne room. Mission accomplished. Mary's received the message. She will never be the same. I leave the rest up to the one who sent me with the message, and he's gone. Whew, the angel's gone. The good thing is that the Holy Spirit has never left, and he's hovering over Mary, and shortly after the visit, Mary experiences conception. Miraculous. Within a matter of weeks, even months, certainly, she's feeling the flutter in her womb. Life. How many times she must have stood in front of a mirror and smiled. The Holy Spirit accomplished his mission. To do it, he needed a messenger, and he needed one to receive the message. Let me go there as I talk about the practical value. First, I want some of you today to identify with Gabriel. Not as an angel, but as a human agency of information. Could it be that The Lord's plan for you this very week is for you to be the messenger of good news to someone who has not heard it and is not expecting to receive it. I will say to you again, which I've said often, you will encounter people in your sphere of influence no one else will encounter. No one is with you 24/7. You will talk with a friend at work. You will be with a neighbor. You will be at a party and there'll be someone that'll be there that you are just now getting acquainted with or you haven't seen for a long time. You may be planning to make a flight and you're going to be flying to some destination. You're going to be on a plane or whatever the vehicle. You're going to be with someone you probably don't know. Could it be? Now, tolerate the question. Could it be that you're to be the Gabriel in their lives? Could it be that God would have me open my mouth and speak to the person at the dry cleaners where I drop off the clothes? Or someone across from me as I'm pumping gas into my car? Or somebody at the grocery store I may run into and we speak and normally walk like ships in the night passing by one another. Could it be that a smile would say, I'd like to meet you, or say to me, you could say something to this person that could make the difference in their eternity? This isn't just about an angel visiting a woman. This is about an application for us. I'm speaking today to messengers. Some of you can't remember the last time you spoke to anyone about their soul. It really isn't that difficult. And if handled tactfully, it can be a remarkable exchange of conversation. Well, they may not immediately respond, but they will never forget. I remember a young man in the Marine Corps that I tricked into helping me with my Bible verses. I was memorizing verses of Scripture. And I was working with the navigators, and we had a little verse pack. And I said to this young man who had told me, I don't want any of your religious stuff. I've already heard you're a fanatic. So that was our opening conversation. So I realized if I'm ever going to talk to this bunk buddy of mine, I'm going to have to trick him into it. And so I said to him one day, hey, I'm going over these verses I'm trying to memorize. I don't want your religion. I said, no. Just help me know where I'm making mistakes, okay? Okay. So I tossed him John 3:16. For God, he'd say, so loved. Yeah, oh, so loved. I forgot. For God so loved the world that he gave. And I'd go over John 3:16 over and over. John 3:36. 1 John 5:11-12. Ephesians 2:8-9. For by grace you are saved through faith, that not of yourself. More than 20 years passed, never saw Eddie until my phone rang. The phone rang, and on the other end of the line was a familiar voice. Hey, Chuck. Yeah. Eddie, where are you? I'm in New Orleans. I'm running a car dealership down here. Hey, you know that trick you did on me? I said, yeah. He said, hey, it worked. I'm loving Jesus. I want you to know that. So if you got to deceive him into the kingdom, deceive him into the kingdom. Whatever. Whatever it takes. If I have to deceive you to be careful with something that could be tragic in your life, you'll thank me for it. Hopefully I don't have to be deceptive. But for some people, you got to work very cleverly. And Eddie thanks me and will thank me to the end of his life for being a Gabriel, telling him what he didn't want to hear at a time he really needed to hear it. If that's for you, remember, the challenge is laid out there. The word angel, by the way, means messenger. You be the angelos, the messenger. Now, you know where I'm going. The other side of this is Mary. You may be the Mary in this story. It has nothing to do with babies for you. It has to do with receiving a message you weren't expecting. Several of you have heard the story of Jesus and his death on the cross so many times, you could repeat it back to someone else. But truth be told, you've never received the message. You've never taken it personally. You've never said, may it be done to me according to your word. I bow myself before the God of heaven. I acknowledge that I could never get myself into heaven, not in the way I've lived my life. And God, if you want to do the miracle of changing my life, I accept the message today. I'll give you a little encouragement in case you are one of those individuals. You have no idea what God's plan is for you until all is well with you. All those kids in the classroom that said, abortion, had they thought about it, they would have never said so, because they would have realized that in his 57 brief years on this earth, Beethoven left 9 complete symphonies that are still being played all around the world, numerous sonatas, concertos for violin and for piano, instrumental trios and quartets and quintets, overtures, minuets, and opera, and oratorio, masses, cantatas, canons. Lovely tunes the world sings and enjoys. Some have even put love lyrics to them. And for romantic evenings, Beethoven brings encouragement and hope to this day. You have no idea the future God has for you. But if you're outside of his family, you'll never know. Today, take the message. Believe it. Receive it. Bow with me, will you, for just a few moments. Just sit quietly right there. For some of you, you've never once in your life said, Lord Jesus Christ, I'm a sinner, I'm lost, I'm away from you, God, and I cannot find my way to you, but I realize today you've offered me a gift. So today I invite you to take the gift. Receive Jesus Christ, and you will have eternal life. You won't have to work for it. You won't have to promise to be holy. You won't have to give up your sins. You won't have to be at church every Sunday. You don't earn your way. It's a gift. Take it. When Mary left the presence of that angel, within a matter of moments, she was pregnant. When you leave these words in a matter of seconds, you can be born again. New life within, a whole purpose without. If this will help, follow me in this prayer. Heavenly Father, I acknowledge that I'm a sinner. I've never trusted in you before, but I now take Jesus Christ and him only to be my Lord and Savior. Thank you for coming into my life. I turn away from my unbelief and I turn to you, dear Father, and I accept the gift you've given me. Thank you for Jesus. Father, thank you for this time of the year when they're singing our songs out there. They're going through the motions and they're even using words that they don't understand. Enable us, Lord, to fill in the blanks, to bring answers to where there are questions, and to offer hope for the wellness of people's souls. Thank you, Lord, that this week will be the first time some will trust in the Savior, and you'll use us in the process. Free us up to do that, Lord. Make us passionate about the sharing of the message so that there can be others who've not ever come to your Son come to him this week.

Somewhere today, for the very first time, someone said yes to Jesus. And Chuck Swindoll's prayer reminds us that we get to be a part of that. We get to carry the message. We get to be the Gabriel in someone's story. That's the breathtaking conclusion of this 12-part series, How Great is Our God. 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I'm Clayton Bjellin. 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
6: We need to be filled with the Holy Spirit to do what God has called us to do.
7: 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And Pastor Greg Laurie points out how the Lord is making an extraordinary resource available to us.
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you ever seen a broken down old house and thought how much fun it'd be to renovate it? 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Today on A New Beginning, Pastor Greg Laurie continues his opening message in a series called The Upside Down Life. It's a look at the part that we're called to play in bringing a spiritual renovation to the world.

0: your Bibles and turn to the book of Acts, Acts chapter 1. Okay, the title of my message is The First Jesus Movement. Now, the book of Acts was authored by Dr. Luke. This is the second book that he wrote that was underwritten by a godly man named Theophilus. And Theophilus also underwrote Luke writing the Gospel of Luke. One other thing I would point out about the book of Acts, it's an unfinished book. It is never officially ended. Now, I'm not suggesting we add to the scripture. I'm just saying we should not put a period where God has put a comma. The church is marching on. The work of the Holy Spirit through the church is continuing on, and we're effectively writing new chapters to it today as we serve the Lord in our time. So let's look now at a few verses from the book of Acts, chapter 1. I'm going to read verses 1 to 4 and share some points with you. Now, my first book I told you, Theophilus, Luke writes, about everything Jesus began to do and teach until the day he was taken up to heaven after giving his chosen apostles further instructions through the Holy Spirit. During the 40 days after he suffered and died, he appeared to the apostles from time to time, and he proved to them in many ways he was actually alive, and he talked to them about the kingdom of God. Okay, we'll stop there. Here's point number one, if you're taking notes. Before you can change the world, you yourself must first be changed. Before you can change the world, you must first be changed. Look at verse 3. During the 40 days after he suffered and died, he appeared to the apostles. They had their lives changed when they saw Jesus risen from the dead. See, they never thought they would see Jesus again when they looked at his beaten, traumatized body hanging on the cross of Calvary. But Jesus rose again and appeared many times over a 40-day period. He appeared first to Mary Magdalene, who came to anoint his dead body at the tomb. He appeared after that to Simon Peter. Then he appeared in the upper room to the disciples, and specifically to Thomas, who said, "I won't believe until I can put my hand in the wounds in his side." He appeared to two disciples walking on the Emmaus Road. He appeared to Simon Peter again at the Sea of Galilee, telling him to feed God's sheep. And he appeared to over 500 people at one time. This transformed them. Jesus was basically popping up everywhere. And they knew he was alive, and they knew he had risen. You see, before they could change the world, Jesus needed to change them. In 1 John 1:1 says, John writing, "We proclaim to you the one who existed from the beginning, whom we have heard and seen. We saw him with our own eyes and we touched him with our own hands. He is the word of life." Listen to this. If you want people to follow Jesus, you must be a good example as a follower of Jesus. Let's find point number two. Here it is. The church had a job to do, and so do we. The church had a job to do, and so do we. Let's go to Acts chapter 1, verse 7. And we see Jesus saying, "The Father alone has the authority to set the times and the dates, and they're not for you to know, but you will receive power when the Holy Spirit comes upon you, and you'll be witnesses telling people about me everywhere in Jerusalem, throughout Judea and Samaria, and to the ends of the earth." They had a job to do, and so do we. We're still called to tell people about Jesus everywhere. It starts with a question. In Acts chapter 1, verse 6, the apostles came and said, "Lord, has the time come for you to now free Israel and restore your kingdom?" Now, here's the problem. They couldn't get over this notion they had as to why Jesus came. They thought he was coming to establish his kingdom then and there. Then he was crucified. Then he rose again from the dead. So they're back on point again. "Okay, Lord, when are you going to establish your kingdom?" And Jesus effectively says, "Guys, will you get off of that?" He says to him specifically in verse 7, "The Father alone has the authority to set those dates and times. They're not for you to know." Guys, stop focusing on when I am returning. Focus instead on what you should be doing as you're waiting. And the same thing is happening today. People ask all the time, when is Jesus coming back? Why has Jesus not come back again? Well, he will come back according to his perfect timing. And he's already said, no one knows the day or the hour, only the Father in heaven. So don't focus on when he is coming. Focus on what you are to do until he returns. Their job and our job is very clear. Verse 8, you are my witnesses, telling people about me everywhere. It's inescapable. It's a great commission. It's still here before us to fulfill. And I think a lot of times when we study Bible prophecy, we get sidetracked and we miss the main point. Bible prophecy is not given to enlarge our brains. It's given to expand our hearts. It should move us to want to reach more people with the gospel so they too can be ready for the Lord's return. Jesus is not late. He'll come at the appointed hour. But here's what he wants us to do according to 2 Peter 3:9, which says the Lord isn't slow about his promise, as some people think. He's patient for your sake. He doesn't want anyone to perish or be destroyed. He wants everyone to repent. You know, back in 1970, when the Jesus movement was happening, we're all praying, Lord, come back. Lord, return. Aren't you glad he didn't answer our prayer? How many of you have become a Christian since 1970? Raise your hand. That's quite a few of you. So thank God he didn't answer that prayer. He's waiting for more to believe. It seems to me there may be one person walking on this earth that will be the last person to believe before the rapture of the church. Can you imagine if you knew who that person was? Like this dude, if this guy gets saved, we go to heaven. Would you be tempted to put pressure on that guy or that girl? Then you just say, all right, why don't you ask Christ into your life right now? And you lead him in prayer, boom, you're in heaven. Well, God knows when that will happen. But here's what they were to do, and here's what we are to do. Verse 8, you will be my witnesses, telling people about me everywhere in Jerusalem, throughout Judea, Samaria, and to the ends of the earth. This is sort of the battle plan for world evangelism. It starts in Jerusalem, then it goes to Judea, then to Samaria, and to the ends of the earth. Now, for them, Jerusalem was home base. For them, Judea would be the wider area of Israel. Samaria was outside of their country, and the ends of the earth was what was left over. So in the same way, when we think about reaching people with the gospel, we start with our Jerusalem. And what is your Jerusalem? What is my Jerusalem? It's your home base. It's your family. And guess what? The hardest people to reach with the gospel are your family, right? Because you come home one day and say, I've become a Christian and I'm following Jesus right now. And they're all thinking, oh no, right? And then you tell them they need the Lord, and they're saying, we knew you when you were a little kid. Why should we listen to you? This is why Jesus said, a prophet is not without honor except in his own country. Jesus himself did not have his own family totally accept him and believe in him till after his death and resurrection. On more than one occasion, they came to take him home because they thought he had lost his mind, you see? So the hardest people to reach are your family. It took me well over 30 years to see my own mother come to Christ. And so that may be your situation right now, but start with your Jerusalem. Then you go to your Judea. That's the wider area. Maybe that's your workplace. Maybe that's your sphere of influence. People you meet out there. You go out there and you leave your comfort zone. But then you go to Samaria. So for a Jew to say Samaria was for them to go to their enemies. See, the Samaritans had nothing to do with the Jews and vice versa. Remember the woman at the well said to Jesus, why would you, a Jew, talk to me, a Samaritan? Don't you know that Jews and Samaritans want nothing to do with each other? And Jesus said, if you knew who it was who was speaking to you, you would ask him and he would give you living water. The point is, you leave your comfort zone, you go to people you would not normally go to. So you start at home base and you move beyond that.
1: It's great to have you with us on A New Beginning with Pastor Greg Laurie. Today, Pastor Greg is helping us see what we need to know to join the Lord in impacting our culture for Christ. It's from his first message in the series of the book of Acts called The Upside Down Life. Let's continue.
0: One final point. We need to be filled with the Holy Spirit to do what God has called us to do. We need to be filled with the Holy Spirit to do what God has called us to do. Look at verse 8. You shall receive power when the Holy Spirit comes upon you, and you will be my witnesses, telling people about me everywhere. Stop and think about this. These were not intellectuals. These were not even theologians. These were ordinary people. We might call them blue-collar workers today, fishermen, a tax collector, some others thrown in. How could these guys change the world? Jesus answers that question. Verse 8, you'll receive power when the Holy Spirit comes upon you and you'll be my witnesses. The way they would do this is with a power they did not already have. A power beyond anything they'd ever experienced before. A power to change the world. A power to witness. A power to share their faith. A power to turn their world upside down. And guess what? The same power that was given to them to change their world is given to you right now to change our world. It's here now. Nothing's changed. On the day of Pentecost, Peter said, this promise, and he was speaking of the promise of the power of the Spirit, is to you, it's to your children, and it's even to the Gentiles and all who have been called by the Lord our God. And what is the promise? The promise of the power of the Spirit. Now, the word power is noteworthy. It's from the Greek word dunamis. The story is told of Alfred Nobel, who invented an explosive element that he didn't have a name for. And so he went to a friend of his who spoke Greek. And Nobel said, what is the Greek word for explosion? His friend said, it's dunamis. Alfred Nobel said, I'm going to call what I've created dynamite. And so really what the Bible is saying is there is explosive dynamite power from the Holy Spirit that can be given to you and me right now. We just need to receive it. And I think the problem with this is we overly mystify the work of the Spirit. We think it has to always be an emotional experience, and maybe it will be, and maybe it won't be. You know, when you fill your car with gas, do you have an emotional experience? Maybe you do when you see what the price is. What? Yeah, so you don't necessarily have an emotional experience when you fill your vehicle, but you fill your vehicle. And the Bible tells us that God wants to empower us with the Spirit. He wants to fill us, and he wants to do it again, and he wants to do it again and again. In fact, every day you should get up in the morning and say, Lord, fill me with the Holy Spirit. I need this power today to do what you have called me to do. And these first century believers receive that power. But here's what I would like to close with. This power is here for us right now. And as we start this new series in the book of Acts, I want to pray that God would fill us with this power and we would experience this real time in our life. So we're going to pray it right now and we're going to receive this power. You may feel something. You may feel nothing. This has nothing to do with feelings. This is an act of faith where a promise is given. Here's what the Bible says. If you, as parents, give good gifts to your children, how much more will your Father in heaven give the Holy Spirit to those who ask him? That's all you have to do. Just ask him. Lord, would you give this to me? And the Lord's response is, oh, yes. Do you like to give gifts to people? You know, when I buy a gift for someone, I can't wait to give it to them. It's hard for me to wait till Christmas Day or their birthday or whatever it is. I want them to have it now. The Father in heaven is anxious and eager to give you this power in your life. He wants to do it. Do you want the gift? You know, when you're a kid and Christmas is approaching and your birthday is approaching, you're anxious to open your gifts, right? So you want the gift. The Father wants to give you the gift. This sounds to me like a good combination. This sounds to me like a moment right now where we can receive what the Lord has for us. So I'm going to do something that I do often with folks accepting Christ. But this is for all of us who are believers already. I'm going to ask you to pray a prayer after me out loud. Mean this prayer. God will hear this prayer. And in this prayer, we're going to ask the Lord to give us the power of the Spirit. Now look, when you're a Christian, the Spirit is inside of you already. When you're a Christian, the Bible says you're sealed with the Holy Spirit of promise. So this is not receiving the Holy Spirit. This is receiving, listen, the power of the Holy Spirit. We're talking about a very specific promise in Acts 1:8. You shall receive power after the Holy Spirit comes upon you to be witnesses for me in Jerusalem, Judea, Samaria, and the uttermost parts of the earth. So this is a specific prayer of receiving the power of the Spirit. Why don't we all stand as we pray this prayer? So I'll pray and you pray after me if you want this power in your life. Just pray these words, Lord Jesus, you've called me to be a witness. You've called me to reach the world with the gospel. But I have not always done that as I should. But I want to start doing it like never before. But I need help. You've promised the power of the Spirit to me. Now I receive that power. Fill me with your Holy Spirit. Give me a new boldness. Give me a new courage. I receive it from you now. In Jesus' name I pray. Now you just receive that power in your life. Let God's Holy Spirit permeate every crevice of your being and give you that boldness that he wants you to have.
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1: Start children off on the way they should go, and even when they are old, they will not turn from it. Dear Lord, thank you for the gift of children. Your word reminds us they are a special reward. We pray for all teachers who have the responsibility of educating children in schools, whether they're public, private, or Christian schools. We pray that the teachers will educate with wisdom and care and prepare lessons that will mould the characters of those they teach. May they be good role models. We thank you for our Christian schools. May they be strong influences in our community as they work alongside the pupils with the goal of helping them live out their Christian faith throughout life. Our nation needs to come back to its godly foundations, Lord. May those in authority of curriculum develop and include teaching from God's Word. Please bring about a change that sees the Bible properly integrated into curriculum so that our children can learn that so much of what we have in our culture comes from the teachings of Jesus while he was here on earth. Finally, Lord, may fathers bring up their children in the training and instruction of the Lord. We ask it in Jesus' name. Amen.
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1: The Lutheran Church at 8 Jumbuck Crescent, Woi Woi, would like to invite you to Ecclesiastes, a dramatic encounter, on Saturday the 22nd of August at 2 p.m. Performed by Neil Modra, a graduate of NIDA, Australia's National Institute of Dramatic Art, Ecclesiastes, All Is Vanity, should give you a new perspective on this biblical text. 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Please RSVP to Angela on 0419 361 448.
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0: Hi there, Mum. Take a breather. It's Vanessa here with your Mummy Minute. Play. Though my son is in upper primary school, the need for fun and adventure hasn't diminished. Building a tower of bricks with a mate, finding a stick every walk we go on and having to put it down a hole of some type, hitting balls over the fence, some things do not change no matter how old kids get. Somewhere in a space, with objects, moving and building, the restless desire for challenge and conquest is timeless. Yet even after all these years, lying on the grass and looking up at the sky still happens in the midst of it. Mum just wanted to encourage you today. You're doing great, providing free rein for your child to explore and engage. You are important. Thanks for being a mum.
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0: 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It's not a measure of how often you attend church. 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It's simply a way of describing part of who you are. For some, that's a personal belief. For others, it's the values they've grown up with or the communities they belong to. 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And that honesty helps build a clearer picture of Australia.
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to my new hand. Hey, cause real life's in the trenches, not from the stands and our lofty benches with manicured hands. I wanna dash as dirty, a life fully spent, weathered and scarred from all the life that I lived. The times that we go out of our way to paint beautiful blue over somebody's grave when we stopped.

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1: There are times when we feel empty, as if we've got nothing inside us. We've been through too much. In 2012, one of our closest friends died of a brain tumour, and afterwards I felt empty. We were so sad. I sat at my desk and I had nothing to write. I felt like the words might never come back. I washed the dishes, I helped with school assignments, I talked to Darren, but I had nothing inside me. Then one day I walked to the lagoon with our dog. The lilies were out and there were wild birds on the water feeding, and I suddenly realised that it was okay to be empty, to need space and time to fill up again, like the wild birds. It's good to slow down and breathe and watch the lilies and not wish for spring too early. It will come, it always does, but there's a time to feel empty and to let God comfort us slowly.
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1: Have you ever wondered, is there more to life? 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
1: Were you fooled? Probably not. If you've been listening for a while, you recognize my voice, so you know who is and who isn't Nick Vujicic. You know, it's the same way with Jesus. As loving followers of the Savior, we're learning to recognize His voice in our lives. Jesus even said, "My sheep listen to my voice. I know them and they follow me." You can be sure that in this world, there'll be other people who try to imitate Christ. They might say the right things, look the right part, maybe even sound pretty convincing. But listen closely. If they are trying to lead you away from God, don't follow. Their voice and their words are a dead giveaway that they're not who they say they are. You want to recognize God's voice in your life so you won't be fooled? Here's how. Spend time in God's Word. Talk to your Heavenly Father in prayer and develop a heart that listens. The more you know God, the more you'll be able to recognize the voice of Jesus in your life. You won't fall for the imitations out there. You won't be duped by people saying, "This is what the Lord says." Jesus said, "My sheep know my voice." Can you hear the voice of the Savior in your life? Start listening today and develop an ear for the Savior.
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0: words of life and love from the Father to you, His child.
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0: A lot of people are doing it tough on the coast, struggling with bills, rising debts, lack of rentals, even sleeping rough. 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
2: The comedian Russell Brand has written a book called Recovery, Freedom from Addiction. This book contains bad language, honest reflection, and wisdom. Brand was addicted to both illicit drugs and promiscuity, just to name two of his bad habits. He found release in the 12-step program. One of those steps was forgiveness. Brand talks about the damage he carried through life from the actions of his stepfather. At times, Brand was reduced to fits of rage. When he finally let his resentment go to forgive, it changed his future. Brand wrote, "By maintaining a personal museum of resentments, we imprison ourselves within it." The experience of Brand reflects the wisdom of the Bible, simply written, "Forgive as Christ has forgiven you." There's freedom in those words.
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Now, I wish I could tell you that life is simple, but it ain't. It's complex, it's messy, and the future is far from certain. Not even tomorrow is promised. All we have is today. So, what will you do with it? Hi, I'm Bernie Diamond, and welcome again to Fresh. A few years ago, a research team tracked hikers in dense forests who had neither a compass nor a GPS. Unsurprisingly, almost every one of them ended up walking in circles, because without a fixed reference point, we all lose our way, no matter how hard we try to stay straight. And exactly the same is true in the uncertain, complex, messy lives we each live, which is why God means to give us that much-needed reference point. Deuteronomy chapter 13, verse 4. You must follow the Lord your God, respect him, obey his commandments, and do what he tells you. Serve the Lord your God and never leave him. Now that's not complicated. In fact, it's pretty clear. God's people were about to enter a land full of idols and false promises, and his word to them was simple. Don't drift. Don't wander around in circles. Fix your eyes on me. Fast forward, and the same truth echoes in Jesus' call, follow me. Not casually, not part-time, but fully. He doesn't just ask for our Sunday mornings. He asks for our lives. And here's the good news. We don't have to follow him in our own strength. The same Spirit who raised Jesus from the dead now leads us, empowers us, keeps us on track. So if you've been drifting, stop, turn, fix your eyes back on Jesus, because only in him will you walk straight, strong, and sure. That's God's word, fresh for you today.

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1: 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Daniel 12:3.
0: Rhema.cc, speaking words of love to you.
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0: Does it sometimes feel that all you hear from your child is, "I can't, I'm no good at it"? Hi, I'm Natalie from playlearnbloom.com.au with some tips and tricks for your parenting journey. 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How can we solve this problem? Great effort. You must have tried hard. You don't know it yet, but if you learn and practice, you will.
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1: Who do you think you'd put down as the 20 legends who have shaken the world? I know you're just dying to write down my name, but seriously, I wonder who we'd write down. Life magazine included Audrey Hepburn. In fact, she featured on the cover of the special issue of 20 Legends Who Shook the World. Other legends included Marlon Brando, Martin Luther King Jr., Winston Churchill, Muhammad Ali, and Edmund Hillary. Do you think any of them would have made your list? Or maybe your legends are people who will never be famous, yet they've had a positive influence on your life. In commenting on the list, the magazine's editor, Bill Shapiro, said that the one thing that all the personalities shared was that their status as legends was in no small part the result of personal struggles against prejudice or poverty, or what their peers warned were the absolute limits of human potential. I mean, apart from diehard fans, who would have known that Hepburn spent a childhood of near starvation and ruined health in Nazi-occupied Holland? Jesus was born into a poor family, and many who knew him in that day would always remember the mysterious circumstances surrounding his birth and the innuendo about who his father really was, not to mention those who discounted his message because in their eyes he was only the carpenter's son. Yet look at what he accomplished, and all for us. So if there's a challenge facing us that others tell us is beyond our capability or is impossible for someone of our background, let's remember that we can do everything through Christ who strengthens us. Or as Paul put it, if God is for us, why worry about those who are against us? Shapiro's view was that we remember legends because they change the way we live, think, and dream. If that is not a description of the life and influence of Jesus, I don't know what is. Of course, no matter how much we love and revere him, legends eventually die. How much better it is then to put our faith in Jesus who died for us, but then rose from the dead to offer us the hope of eternal life. I'm Aaron Wright.

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3: Rise up every morning with righteousness in the joy and peace of the Holy Spirit. Romans 14, verse 17. For the kingdom of God is not a matter of eating and drinking, but of righteousness and peace and joy in the Holy Spirit. Taken from my journal of June 18, 2019, I woke up in the morning asking God what life is like in living the kingdom life, and he mentioned Psalms 118, verse 24, and Romans 14, verse 17 to me. Psalms 118, verse 24 says, "This is the day that the Lord has made. Let us rejoice and be glad in it." What I am trying to say is that every answer to our life is written in God's word. Of course, you can't find the answers to who that person you will marry is, but his word is wisdom. When you read it, you will be filled with wisdom in making the right decision, whether it's the right person to marry or not. A good dad knows his father in heaven is a good father, and he designs each day to overcome every evil around with the goodness of it. The flesh and blood that eat and drink are not his enemies. It is the principalities of darkness and their power which are the enemies, and they can be defeated by rising up with righteousness in the joy and peace of the Holy Spirit. 1 Corinthians 1:24. Christ is the power of God and the wisdom of God. Jesus was the righteousness of God and lived our Father's name, Jehovah Tsidkenu, our Lord God, our righteousness. He is the kingdom of God, of righteousness, of joy and peace in the Holy Spirit. He has now made us become the righteousness of the Father and the holiness of the Father in the Holy Spirit. Jesus is the wisdom and righteousness of our Father. Our Father asks us to ask Him for wisdom so we can do the right thing in everything we do when we make decisions in our everyday life. Kingdom life is all about peace and joy in the Holy Spirit, which can silence the kingdom of darkness. As a Tsidkenu, this should be our way of living. Thank you.

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0: Rhema.cc, speaking words of love to you.

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0: Let's face it, when the body reaches a certain age, it's hard not to look in the mirror and notice the changes. The appearance of fine lines and wrinkles, grey hairs sneaking in on temples, frown lines becoming more ingrained on foreheads. I don't know about you, but once you're hit face to face with that reality, it seems every kind of anti-aging product clamours for your attention. They make promises of turning back the clock and giving us a younger version of ourselves. That really got me thinking about anti-aging. You know what? I'm kind of anti-aging too.
1: Yeah.
0: But what I'm really anti is a negative attitude towards age that stops us pursuing the things in life that we really want to do. I hear a lot of people telling me they can't do things because of their age. I'm sure you hear it as well. They tell me they're too old to study, too old to change careers, too old to learn an instrument, to take up dancing. Well, the list is endless, really. When they tell me that, I think, who said that to you? Who told you you were too old? To be honest, it's probably something we've all told ourselves at times, mostly without even noticing. You know what I think? Who needs an anti-aging product? Let's give ourselves a break and pursue those dreams regardless. In doing so, we might even turn back the clock on ourselves.
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2: In this bulletin, Donald Trump talking up a peace agreement and a reminder about bird flu. With the details, I'm Tracy Weir. Authorities have confirmed a number of new detections of the H5 bird flu strain. Chelsea Bowden has more.
3: Another 19 bird flu cases have been detected in South Australia. The infected greater crested terns were found along the state's southeast coast and Kangaroo Island. It brings the total number of confirmed or presumed positive detections of H5 bird flu in South Australia to 38 and 52 across the country. All have been in wild seabirds in coastal locations. Authorities maintain the risk to human health remains low and poultry populations remain unaffected.
2: Chelsea Bowden. Footage of an online conversation between an Israeli influencer and two Sydney nurses accused of threatening Israeli patients can now be used as evidence when the pair face trial. A judge previously ruled the video was inadmissible, finding it was improperly obtained and breached privacy laws. In other news, Victorian teachers have voted to strike again as the education union's pay dispute with the state government continues. Teachers and support staff will walk off the job on August 19. And the Perth Mint has set the world record for the largest ever bar of gold at 521 kilograms. Overseas, the US president says Israel is very happy about a disarmament deal with Hamas, despite Israeli officials expressing concern over its details. Israel has stressed a complete disarmament of Hamas is required before its troops will withdraw from Gaza. But Donald Trump says everyone is on board with the deal.
4: I do have an understanding with Israel. Israel is very happy about it. Israel helped us. And they've been very good. They've been very good about it. Most people said that would be a deal that would be undoable. Now, will it go through its ups and downs? It's a very complex situation over there. The people are very complex.
2: In an updated peace plan published Friday, the Board of Peace also emphasised that Israel should cease military operations in Gaza without delay, at the same time as this peace plan is being implemented. To sport, and in the NRL, West's Tigers veteran Appy Korosau insists the Adam Dewey saga has been put to bed. The Lebanese international will play halfback in Sunday's game with the Eels after walking out on the team last week. Korosau says Dewey is in a good headspace for the game.
5: I think he's good. I think the boys have been really receptive towards him as well, and I think you guys seen the training the other day. You know, we just sort of dealt with that.
2: Meantime, the Herald reports the NRL could experiment with a new kickoff rule in the final round of the regular season. And at the Commonwealth Games in the 60-kilo judo, Aussies Joshua Katz and Pedro Carlos Antun Neto have won silver and bronze, respectively. And in AFL, Fremantle has continued its record-breaking season, posting their 18th win of the year against the Bulldogs. That's the news and sport. I'm Tracy Weir.

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0: G'day, here's my mate Richard with another secret from the shed.
1: The difference between a boy and a true man appears to be biological, but they're much deeper than that. Former SAS commander and wilderness educator John Guy tells a story of meeting with Pakistani soldiers who asked how we identify men. John said, well, when a boy turns 18, he can own a business, drive a car, vote, drink alcohol, marry. The Pakistani soldiers were confused. How does age have anything to do with being a man, they asked. John asked them how they identified a man. When he takes responsibility for himself and others, when he's respectful of women, when he's involved in the well-being of the community, we call him out and name him as a man. John asked what happens to those who aren't named. They hang around mum and do domestic chores. Even if they're 40, they can't marry, they can't vote, they can't own a business. What a different society we might have if this is how we identified men. I'm Richard Fay for the Centre for Men, helping men become real.
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0: 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Are you ready? 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
3: In this bulletin, the Farmers Federation issues a warning to the Victorian government and the federal government working to secure a deal with the US. With more, I'm Tracy Weir. The federal government is in negotiations with the White House to secure access to top-tier American AI models. Under a proposed deal, Australian infrastructure like banks and telecommunications firms would gain privileged access to advanced software to bolster cyber defence. Footage of an online conversation can now be used as evidence in the case of two Sydney nurses accused of threatening Israeli patients. Madeline McNeil has this report.
4: Former Bankstown Hospital nurses Sarah Abu Lebda and Ahmad Rashad Nadir are due to face trial in late August, accused of making menacing comments during an online video chat with Israeli influencer Max Pfeiffer. The recorded footage was last month ruled inadmissible after defence lawyers argued it had been improperly obtained and breached privacy laws. An appeals court has now set aside the ruling, meaning the unedited video will be allowed as evidence.
3: Madeline McNeil. Authorities are urging Australians to continue reporting dead birds as they attempt to manage the H5 bird flu outbreak. Another 19 confirmed detections bring Australia's total to 52, with the virus spreading locally in South Australia. Agriculture Minister Julie Collins has thanked everyone who has helped in the efforts so far.
5: If you see a sick or a dead bird or other animals, please do not touch them. Please avoid contact and record what you see, and make a report through birdflu.gov.au, where Australians can continue to receive up-to-date information on the bird flu in Australia.
3: There have been no detections in poultry or the wider agricultural industry. Agricultural groups are tipping a bush backlash unless Labor under Ben Carroll in Victoria listens and acts on their grievances. The Victorian Farmers Federation President Ryan Milgate says Labor has lost touch with the bush.
6: What we're seeing a lot of the early polling now is suggesting that One Nation has got a lot of support, but, you know, what is very, very clear is that they've lost touch with the voters.
3: Farmers have a long list of grievances, including taxes, power lines and the state of country roads. Turning to sport, and the Melbourne Storm's chances of September action seem doomed, going down last night to the Canterbury Bulldogs. Andrew Lucas has this report.
7: The Bulldogs have made it 6 wins from their last 7 games, beating the Storm 36-22 at Amy Park. Moses Leo and Jamin Sabin crossed for first half doubles to make it 16 all at the break in front of over 19,000 fans. But the visitors surged home with 4 second-half tries, including 2 late to Stephen Crichton. Earlier, the Dolphins held off the Dragons 28-22 at Wynn Stadium.
3: Andrew Lucas. And a senior advisor to FIFA President Gianni Infantino has resigned in protest to plans to sell a stake in the World Cup. That's the news and sport. I'm Tracy Weir.
8: Let's clap like this. Hey.

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0: Now, I wish I could tell you that life is simple, but it ain't. It's complex, it's messy, and the future is far from certain. Not even tomorrow is promised. All we have is today. So, what will you do with it? Hi, I'm Bernie Diamond, and welcome again to Fresh. A few years ago, a research team tracked hikers in dense forests who had neither a compass nor a GPS. Unsurprisingly, almost every one of them ended up walking in circles, because without a fixed reference point, we all lose our way, no matter how hard we try to stay straight. And exactly the same is true in the uncertain, complex, messy lives we each live, which is why God means to give us that much-needed reference point. Deuteronomy chapter 13, verse 4. You must follow the Lord your God. Respect him, obey his commandments, and do what he tells you. Serve the Lord your God and never leave him. Now that's not complicated. In fact, it's pretty clear. God's people were about to enter a land full of idols and false promises, and his word to them was simple. Don't drift. Don't wander around in circles. Fix your eyes on me. Fast forward, and the same truth echoes in Jesus' call, follow me. Not casually, not part-time, but fully. He doesn't just ask for our Sunday mornings. He asks for our lives. And here's the good news. We don't have to follow him in our own strength. The same Spirit who raised Jesus from the dead now leads us, empowers us, keeps us on track. So if you've been drifting, stop. Turn. Fix your eyes back on Jesus, because only in him will you walk straight, strong, and sure. That's God's word, fresh for you today.
1: God is light. God is love. God is joy. 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
1: Live a story of love and passion in the righteousness of Christ. 1 Corinthians 5 verse 17. Therefore, if anyone is in Christ, he is a new creation. The old has passed away. Behold, the new has come. One cold winter's morning, June 19, 2021, I was looking at my devotional notes written in my notebook. Since I've been using it in 2012, the pages have ripped and my handwriting has become worn out and faded. I thought, now I need to rewrite it in a new notebook. This is what I had the Holy Spirit say. You see, it is the same with Jesus. He came

0: and love. Our Father is a loving Father, and Jesus came to show that love and that there is no law under that love, as written in Galatians 5:22-23. What he has written is a mystery. All we know, it was love. The Old Testament law of Moses on the stone tablet was to put her to death because she didn't do the right thing. Jesus, who is the righteousness of God, is the living stone, the Word of God who has become flesh. Jesus, the perfect, sinless, righteous one who has never sinned, asked everyone that whoever had not sinned should stone her first. Everyone left, leaving Jesus alone with her. He was the sinless, the righteous one who was supposed to throw the first stone at her. Instead, he showed the love of the Father and forgave her a sin and told her not to sin again. He bent down not to pick a stone to stone the adulterous woman to death, but to show that he is the living stone of the Father's love, to forgive and give life. A good dad will always leave his Father's name, Jehovah Tsidkenu, our Lord God, our righteousness, in doing the right thing by taking responsibility for situations and not playing the blame game. If something is not right in his household, anything that is sin is sin and must be dealt accordingly with love, just like how Jesus dealt with love in the adulterous woman's case. Romans 3 verse 23, for all have sinned and fall short of the glory of God. Every day comes with new favor from our Father to live the Father's name, Jehovah Tsidkenu, in producing the fruit of righteousness and not being judgmental, because we have all sinned and fall short of his glory. Thank you.
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0: Thank you, Jesus. Here on Sunburnt Souls, we explore life, faith, and our mental well-being. 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
1: I go get counselling at least once a quarter, and I really like it. I like that when I go there, I know I'm going to get help, because for that sacred little hour, it's all about me. I like my counsellor, but I'm not there to check in on him. I'm there to pick his brain about how I can live a more full life. I'm there to glean his wisdom and figure out how I can lead a church and a podcast while dealing with my own mental well-being. If you've got hesitation about seeing a psychologist or a counsellor, I understand that. It can be a little weird at first. But I know for me, on my bipolar journey, I need to have people in my corner. Hopefully you've got some people in your corner too. But if you're like me and you're trekking with some mental ill health, maybe today's a good day to start exploring some professional help.
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0: 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It asks, what is your religion? 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That's why it matters. So this August, take a moment. 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
3: In this bulletin, children still accessing social media and a class action launched by families of ADF members. With more, I'm Tracy Weir. More than 40% of Australian children aged 10 to 15 are still accessing restricted social media platforms 3 months after the government's under-16 ban took effect. Initial findings from the eSafety Commissioner show that while platform account ownership did drop, more than a third of underage users bypass age checks using fake dates of birth. Big business in Victoria is angry that the new Premier has left major companies out of the government's plan to water down the controversial work-from-home laws. Ben Carroll is believed to be considering exempting small business from the laws, which would force bosses to allow employees to work from home 2 days a week. But the carve-out will not apply to larger companies. The Herald Sun is reporting a cross-industry alliance has written to Mr. Carroll, urging him to drop the legislation altogether. Airtrain has launched Supreme Court action against the Queensland government seeking millions in compensation over the state's 50-cent fare scheme. The private operator claims it's owed more than $6 million in lost revenue since the cheap public transport fares were made permanent in February last year. Class action has been launched against the Commonwealth and aerospace giant Airbus over the death of 4 ADF personnel. It's now been 3 years since the Army Taipan helicopter fatally crashed off the Whitsundays during nighttime training. Lawyers representing the families of the 4 men killed allege systematic failings led to their deaths. The US Secretary of State has described a peace deal with Hamas as another big step for the Trump administration. Hamas has reportedly agreed to the terms of a ceasefire, but Israel is yet to confirm it will withdraw troops from Gaza. Marco Rubio praising the progress.
4: This disarmament deal that you brought about with Steve and Jared's work on Hamas is another big step as well. It's something a lot of people thought would never happen. It needs to happen, but the fact they've even agreed to it is a real achievable.
3: A senior Israeli official says the country's troops will not pull back in Gaza without genuine disarmament of Hamas. In sport, the Dockers sealing a top two finish to the AFL season with an emphatic 37-point win over the Bulldogs. Coach Luke Beveridge pinpointing a lack of execution.
5: Times in the game when we were in there from a scoreboard perspective, we had momentum opportunities, we fumbled the ball or we mucked up gilt-edged chances, and we fuelled Fremantle's game and we didn't cope too well at the end of the game. So it's a disappointing night.
3: In the first game today, the Swans play the Saints. And at the Commonwealth Games track and field, Sarah Billings has taken Australia's first medal in the women's 800 metres since 1990, securing bronze in the final. That's the news and sport. I'm Tracy Weir.

0: It's time to check out what's happening around the coast.
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1: 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By 1980, however, the Swiss controlled less than 10% of the world's watchmaking business. 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They refused to adopt the new quartz movements embraced by other watchmakers. 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The best way to prepare for the changes that are coming is to place our faith in Him. 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
3: In this bulletin, a class action lawsuit launched and a fishing ban in effect in Western Australia. With more, I'm